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0: coaches in college football, head coach Missouri. What's the worst meal you've had to endure on a recruiting trip?
1: They served me some soup that had like cow brains in it. 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
0: But cow brains?
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0: Sunohara. The long snapper. Bohorquez kneels at the 46. Snap, hold, kick, it's up, and it is good! With 10 seconds to go, Andre Smith, 56 yards, 27-24 Brown.
1: That would be the game winner as heard on 850 ESPN Cleveland, and the Browns, they beat the Steelers 27-24 Thursday Night Football Week 4 action. 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She's Mia O'Brien. I'm Q Myers. Mia, they're feeling good in Cleveland right now. They're off to a 3-1 start. Feeling good. You said our colleague Aaron Goldhammer's putting out videos. He's like Diddy back in the day, putting out videos, dancing all in the video. Bad Boy Records, man. They're feeling good about themselves. They got Deshaun Watson leading the way. Look out now.
2: He out here saying the P word, Q.
1: Woo, hey, playoffs.
2: Playoffs.
1: Hey,
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1: It's a
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2: Well,
1: I don't want anyone to get any, you know, weird ideas.
2: A lot of people. Thank you. That was much merited, Malibu. I do want to note that a lot of people responded to Aaron Goldhammer's video and said the P word is penalty, because the Cleveland Browns were still very much at fault for 13 penalties in this game. And that is something that, as we've already discussed tonight, could come back to haunt them. But in the here and now, the good folks of Cleveland, Ohio, celebrating not just a victory Monday, but a victory Friday in the same week. That's got to be some sort of record in the last 5 to 10 years.
1: It's got to make them feel really good. And on the flip side of things, it's got to make the Pittsburgh Steelers, Mike McCarthy, Aaron Rodgers, scratch their head a little bit and wonder what happened. This was supposed to be a fantastic marriage between the two going back to their time at Green Bay. But between some of the interactions that we've seen with Aaron Rodgers and his teammates and Aaron Rodgers and his head coach, maybe not so much. But let's go back to Cleveland. Let's go back to the rock and roll capital and hear from the Steelers head coach. Here's Mike McCarthy.
3: I remember the beginning of the game. First drive was hectic, you know. I think it was, ended up being about 20 plays. I was talking fast, so the normal. So I think once we settled in after that drive, which resulted in a touchdown, I thought the communication was solid.
4: There seemed to be some back and forth on the broadcast between was Aaron got a little heated at times. Did you feel like the communication was fine?
3: Yeah, I think the biggest thing, Bert said something about some

0: fight like hell. And when you get too tired to fight, let somebody else fight for you. That's what you say.
1: Because of all the donations, mine is one of the lives that's been saved.
2: One, two, three.
3: Never give up.
4: Don't give up. Don't ever give up.
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0: SportsCenter all night. The Phillies and Braves look to punch their ticket to L.A. in a pivotal Game 3.
1: And the pitch. Swing at a high right out to right field. That's deep. Harper's going back. He's at the wall.
0: Aaron Rodgers and the Steelers head to Cleveland to face the Browns under the lights.
2: Third and goal from the two. Shotgun. Quinshon motions out. They go empty. Steelers jump. There's a flag. Free play. Throw. End zone. Caught. Touchdown.
0: A trip to the WNBA semifinals is on the line between the Fever and Aces.
3: Vegas has scored just 4 points so far off of those five turns. Asia Wilson. From the elbow. She's got 25.
0: Plus, we skate around a night in the NHL.
1: And it'll bounce off the goal line. Shesterkin fires. Empty net waiting. He scores! Igor finally has one!
0: From the worldwide headquarters of ESPN, this is SportsCenter All Night on ESPN Radio and on the ESPN app. Now, here's Gabrielle Lucibero.
4: Oh, come on. Don't give it all away now in that open. We've got something fun cooking. It's already exciting as the NHL gets underway. Late night on the West Coast, early morning on the East Coast. And in between, it's a Steelers-Browns Thursday night football matchup in Cleveland going down to the wire. I've got the highlights, reaction, recap, all that good stuff. Plus, it is all about survival on the hardwood and the diamond. Las Vegas Aces, Indiana Fever in a win or go home game 3 in the first round of the WNBA playoffs. And then, of course, Phillies, Braves for that final spot in the NLDS. And that is where we're going to start. Let's go on down to Atlanta and set the scene. Braves rolling with lefty Ray Kerr on the mound, making his first career postseason appearance versus a 12th career postseason start on the other side for Aaron Nola. Experience, though, only carried so far, unlike, well, this ball off the bat of Michael Harris the second.
1: And the pitch. Swing at a high right out to right field. That's deep. Harper's going back. He's at the wall. It gets out of here. Home run. Home run, Michael Harris. Atlanta jumps in front 3-0. How about that?
4: ESPN Radio has your call for that game. Nola did not make it out of the second. Two hits, two walks, one strikeout, and yes, those three runs off one swing. Kerr pitched a scoreless 3 1/3 before the Braves went to their bullpen, and they certainly had plenty of run support.
1: The next one on the way. Swing high, fly ball, right field. That's deep. That's sailing back, back, back, and it's gone! Torches one to right field. A two-run homer. And the Braves in great shape here in the fourth inning of Game 3 in a do-or-die. They lead the Phillies 5-0.
4: So you've got a three-run home run, two-run home run, 3-2. What comes next? Matt Olson.
1: The 1-0 from the right-hander. Swing a high, deep drive. Right center field, racing back. Crawford turns around, it's gone. It is into the bullpen from Matt Olson. The third Atlanta home run tonight. A solo shot here in the seventh to make it 6-1.
4: And that snapped an 8-game postseason homerless streak for Olson. Capped it with a solo shot in the seventh. And then you have Chris Sale, you heard me, closing it out in the ninth.
1: Kemp will wait on Sale. He's ready now. Tall lefty will deliver. Swing! He struck him out, and the Atlanta Braves can fly to L.A. They win the series 2-1, and they advance to the National League Division Series against the world champs. Chris Sale finishing it with back-to-back strikeouts. He also struck out Bryce Harper in the eighth inning. Turned out to be a great series for the Atlanta Braves. They win tonight 6-2 to advance.
4: 6-2 to advance, and their gift is, yes, that flight to L.A. They get to meet the defending world champion Dodgers. But Michael Harris II, he's the one who got it all started for the Braves. Here's what he had to say after the game.
5: Michael, you grew up in this area. You've watched a lot of these playoff games. You've been in a lot of key games, had some big ones. How did tonight feel? How loud was the crowd? What was the impression of you?
6: Tonight was crazy. I came up in a situation, runners on early, got into a good hitter's count. Crowd was loud, so I had to do it. I've been in the situation in the playoffs where I was in the second deck watching the game, and Riley was getting the job done and all the other guys, but I was glad to be on the field tonight to do it myself.
5: When Sale came out of the bullpen, what did that feel like for you? What did that sound like? Was that the loudest you've heard it here before?
6: Yeah, that was crazy. I got chills running through my body when they noticed he was running out. Camera on him. I mean, he's an ultimate ball player. He wants the ball every night, any situation, and he's going to get it done.
5: Last one before we go. That home run, that was not a center cut pitch. What were you looking for there? How did it feel once you got a hold of it?
6: I was just looking for a pitch to get in the air and try to get some runs in. I was able to lift it out for a homer.
4: Totally opposite story for the Phillies offense. Usually bringing big bats to the party. They were 0-for-6 with runners in scoring position. And because of that, a

0: fight like hell. And when you get too tired to fight, let somebody else fight for you. That's what they say.
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1: And it'll bounce off the goal line. Shesterkin fires. Empty net waiting. He scores! Igor finally has one!
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2: Oh, come on. Don't give it all away now in that open. We've got something fun cooking. It's already exciting as the NHL gets underway. Late night on the West Coast, early morning on the East Coast, and in between, it's a Steelers-Browns Thursday night football matchup in Cleveland going down to the wire. I've got the highlights, reaction, recap, all that good stuff. Plus, it is all about survival on the hardwood and the diamond. Las Vegas Aces, Indiana Fever in a win-or-go-home game 3 in the first round of the WNBA playoffs. And then, of course, Phillies, Braves for that final spot in the NLDS. And that is where we're going to start. Let's go on down to Atlanta and set the scene. Braves rolling with lefty Ray Kerr on the mound, making his first career postseason appearance versus a 12th career postseason start on the other side for Aaron Nola. Experience, though, only carried so far, unlike, well, this ball off the bat of Michael Harris II.
3: And the pitch, swing at a high line out to right field, that's deep. Harper's going back, he's at the wall, it gets out of here! Home run, Michael Harris! Atlanta jumps in front 3-0. How about that?
2: ESPN Radio has your call for that game. Nola did not make it out of the second. 2 hits, 2 walks, 1 strikeout, and yes, those 3 runs off 1 swing. Kerr pitched a scoreless 3 1/3 before the Braves went to their bullpen, and they certainly had plenty of run support.
3: The next one on the way. Swing high, fly ball, right field. That's deep. That's sailing back, back, back. It is gone! Ozzie Albies torches one to right field. A 2-run homer. And the Braves in great shape here in the 4th inning of Game 3 in a do-or-die. They lead the Phillies 5-0.
2: So you've got a 3-run home run, 2-run home run, 3-2. What comes next? Matt Olson.
3: The 1-0 from the right-hander. Swing high, deep drive. Right center field, racing back. Crawford turns around, it's gone. It is into the bullpen from Matt Olson. The 3rd Atlanta home run tonight. A solo shot here in the 7th to make it 6-1.
2: And that snapped an 8-game postseason homerless streak for Olson. Capped it with a solo shot in the 7th. And then you have Chris Sale, you heard me, closing it out in the 9th.
3: Kemp will wait on Sale. He's ready now. Tall lefty will deliver. Swing and a miss. He struck him out. And the Atlanta Braves can fly to L.A. They win the series 2-1. And they advance to the National League Division Series against the world champs. Chris Sale finishing it with back-to-back strikeouts. He also struck out Bryce Harper in the 8th inning. Turned out to be a great series for the Atlanta Braves. They win tonight 6-2 to advance.
2: 6-2 to advance, and their gift is, yes, that flight to L.A. They get to meet the defending world champion Dodgers. But Michael Harris II, he's the one who got it all started for the Braves. Here's what he had to say after the game.
4: Michael, you grew up in this area. You've watched a lot of these playoff games. You've been in a lot of key games, had some big ones. How did tonight feel? How loud was the crowd? What was the impression for you?
5: Tonight was crazy. I came up in a situation, runners on early, got into a good hitter's count. Crowd was loud, so I had to do it. I had to do what I had to do. And I've been in the situation in the playoffs where I was in the second deck watching the game, and Riley was getting the job done and all the other guys. But I was glad to be on the field tonight to do it myself.
4: When Sale came out of the bullpen, what did that feel like for you? What did that sound like? Was that the loudest you've heard it here before?
5: Yeah, that was crazy. I got chills running through my body when they noticed he was running out. Camera on him. I mean, he's an ultimate ball player. He wants the ball every night, any situation, and he's going to get it done.
4: Last one before we go. That home run, that was not a

0: Steelers to go to 3-1. Congrats, Cleveland! We'll finally say something positive about your team. It's on Sportsmanlike 6 a.m. Eastern right here on ESPN Radio, ESPN 2, and ESPNU.
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2: 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The long snapper for Jorquez Neal to the 46. Snap, hold, kick, it's up, and it is good! 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
3: 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Game-winning field goal, 27-24, Thursday Night Football over the Pittsburgh Steelers. The first place Cleveland Browns now at 3-1. Big night all around sports yesterday. The Browns beat, of course, the Steelers, as we just mentioned. The Aces eliminate the Fever. They advance in the WNBA playoffs. They will take on the winner of the Wings and the Valkyries tonight, 9 p.m. Eastern. And the Braves eliminate the Philadelphia Phillies in Major League Baseball. The next round, the DS is set. White Sox, Guardians, of course, Atlanta and the Dodgers, Yankees and the Rays, Padres, and the Brewers. Michelle Smallman, Chris Canty, Evan Cohen,

0: Question is the DC up to the task? Is he up for it?
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3: As far as Drake May as an individual, number one, you have to play this game with confidence. And I can see right now, he might not have the most confidence in the world. And at that position, you have to have that. Number two, you have to be able to trust the guys around you. I don't know if Drake May trusts his offensive line right now. I don't know if he trusts his receivers at the moment. And you can see that he's hesitant at times when he's back in the pocket from throwing the football.
4: Right.
3: And then when guys are open, you may see it being underthrown or at times being overthrown because he don't necessarily trust the guys that might be receiving the football. You look at last year, Stephon Diggs was his security blanket.
4: Absolutely.
3: 85 catches, over 1,000 yards and 4 touchdowns. 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Mm-hmm. Make sure you never lose that confidence. But then lastly, Freddie, you have to believe that things are going to form out the way they're supposed to.
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7: Deshaun Watson led a go-ahead drive in the fourth quarter for the third straight week as he moved the Browns into position for a 56-yard field goal with 10 seconds remaining that gave Cleveland a 27-24 win over the Steelers. 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
10: Go! Everybody, welcome in. It is the AJ and Rob Show, 94.1 San Antonio Sports Star. I'm AJ. Rob, not here on a Friday. No. On a Friday,
11: another 3 day.
10: Oh man. Oh no. Hope he's not lazing out. No, I think he's got a pretty good excuse today.
11: Yeah.
10: But yeah, Rob is out today, so it is the AJ and Vic show, or the Vic and AJ show. I think it's the Vic and AJ show.
11: Or it's the AJ show with Vic.
10: Or it's the AJ show because Vic's going to have to be in the toilet the whole show. We'll see.
11: That's right. Featuring, we'll see. featuring Edwin.
10: Featuring the bathroom.
11: Yeah. Where the toilet cam comes in handy.
10: Yeah. Yeah. I always wondered, like, on Saturday Night Live, mm-hmm. like, you know, when they would say, starring and featuring. I always wondered, how famous do you have to be to go from the featuring to starring?
11: Oh yeah,
10: like before you're like really like one of the main guys on Saturday Night Live. It sucks being like featuring or also featuring. That's even worse.
11: Yeah,
10: featuring.
11: So if it's the Vic and AJ show, it's the Vag show.
10: Yeah,
11: there you go. Sweet
10: Vag show. Yeah. Well, hey, good morning, everybody. It's a Friday. Yay! Yay! We made it. We made it. We made it. We made it.
4: Yay!
10: All the way here, baby. Hey. And it's a football Friday. On top of that, we love our football around here, and that means
11: guess what? Real quick. My headache's gone. I told you about that. I'm hooked on caffeine, man. I'm trying to kick it, and I can't.
10: You can't kick it, man. It's a disease. It's a sickness. You got it. You got the fever.
11: They were like, how long have you been on caffeine? I don't know, about 42 years.
10: Yeah, just forever.
11: Yeah.
10: Just since I was drinking Sody Pops when I was a little kid. Giving it like
11: mm-hmm. Big Red started it all.
10: Well. Okay, is Big Red loaded up with caffeine?
11: Mm-hmm.
10: Is it?
11: Yeah, Mr. Pibb, too.
10: Well, Mr. Pibb, I know. I don't know. I like Big Red. I just wondered if it was one of those sodas like root beer or something that doesn't have any caffeine.
11: Oh, no.
10: I just don't. I don't.
11: A lot of sugar.
10: I don't go for Big Red. I know that makes me.
11: I love Big Red.
10: That's really what's keeping me from being Puro San Antonio is I don't like Big Red.
11: You have to. You'll do the barbacoa, right?
10: I love barbacoa.
11: Yeah. Oh, yeah.
10: But I don't like Big Red. And that's a lot of people are like, "What do you mean you don't like Big Red?" And I just
11: like,
10: no.
11: Stand over there.
10: I don't go for that. There. I don't go for Big Red. I'll have barbacoa with just about anything else. I like beer and barbacoa. Is that all right? You would think that'd be
11: yeah, it's 6 a.m.
10: You
11: yeah.
10: think that would work for San Antonio?
11: It does work. There we go. There's another one there.
10: Yeah, I'll be having my
11: number two.
10: Welch's Grape.
11: Ooh, yeah. See, man.
10: Which is essentially, you've tried this one, right?
11: Yeah, it tastes like grape Kool-Aid.
10: It tastes like the blood of Christ.
11: Oh,
10: it's it tastes like sacramental grape juice.
11: Yeah, the wine you get at communion.
10: Yes.
11: It's so good.
10: Except it's loaded up with caffeine.
11: Yeah, I'll be opening Dito. I can't do that. Oh, yeah, this coffee's good, though. Yeah, my headache's gone.
10: Well, good, man. Glad to have you. Glad to have you back with us.
11: Normal.
10: Yeah, we got plenty to talk about today.
11: Aaron Rodgers lost.
10: Aaron Rodgers is a loser. I looked up when I was resetting my laptop to the new so I could see the Brigade bar for today.
11: Uh-huh.
10: The very last comment came from Rissy yesterday.
11: Okay.
10: And you know what she said?
11: Hmm.
10: Betting on the Browns? Nope. Can't do it. Well.
11: You lost.
10: Sorry, Rissy.
11: You.
10: Cha-ching.
11: You lost.
10: Cha-ching. Big dubs for the Cleveland Browns. 3-1.
11: How
10: are
11: was
10: the
11: it
10: Cleveland
11: close?
10: Browns?
11: My thing is, how was it close?
10: The best moment of the game, besides Aaron Rodgers throwing a walk-off interception, which it's funny. I generally like the Pittsburgh Steelers. I like the idea of the Pittsburgh Steelers. They're like, Cleveland is kind of the same way. They're like a hard-nosed, like a blue-collar type. You know, like I feel sorry for people who live in Cleveland and Pittsburgh. So it's like I want them to have at least one nice thing in their life.
11: Or Jets fans.
10: Well, I mean, Jets fans are New Yorkers. Yeah. It's different for them. They're just.
11: But you're right.
10: They're choosing misery. Like if you're from Cleveland or Pittsburgh, you don't have a choice. You got to cheer for that team, and it's
11: what it is.
10: Yeah. Now with Pittsburgh, they've had a lot of success, and I'm happy for them. I like to see Pittsburgh. I know Cowboys fans have like a weird rivalry with Pittsburgh over who's going to win the most Super Bowls or whatever. I don't feel any negative stuff towards the Steelers. I do, as you know, have a strong disdain for Aaron Rodgers because I think he's a miserable, terrible, ugly person. Yeah. But so I love seeing him fail but I didn't. I don't really like seeing the Steelers fail. Just like I don't really. I don't hate seeing the Browns succeed.
4: Okay.
10: But I do hate seeing Deshaun Watson succeed. It's like a tough dichotomy for me. And I tweeted.
4: Are you just hope he gets hurt or what?
10: I mean. I wish he. Can't you just get arrested again or something?
4: Oh yeah, yeah. And the Browns just keep going.
10: Yeah.
4: All right.
10: You know that'd be all right. Yeah. I tweeted last night, and I said, "Would love to congratulate Deshaun Watson on not being awful at football anymore." But he blocked me on this app years ago, which is true. Deshaun Watson has me blocked on social media.
4: That's funny.
10: And I said, "If any of you see him, tell him I said good job, perv." And hopefully someone lets him know, passes the message on for me. Good job, perv. Way to get the job done. What a guy. So it's a weird thing. I wish I was a battle of quarterbacks that I wanted to see both of them fail last night. And Deshaun Watson found a way to succeed. Brown's defense is pretty good. I don't know. It's hard for me to get excited about Cleveland because I mean they're so limited, it feels like. But in that division, who knows? If you can beat the Ravens, you've got as good a chance of it as anybody because it's just a bunch it's just a bunch of bad quarterback play. I mean, Joe Burrow will eventually get hurt, and then it'll be I don't know who it'll even be anymore backing up Joe Burrow, but then it'll be Aaron Rodgers' corpse and Deshaun Watson.
4: Speaking of quarterbacks, what about who was the other one that got hurt? Baker. How long is he out?
10: Oh, probably 4 weeks, something, or two or 3 weeks.
4: Wasn't too bad.
10: He dislocated his thumb, but they said he didn't break or tear anything.
4: Oh,
10: so it's like, dude, maybe
4: put some dirt on it and go out there. Come on, boy.
10: Reminds me of my kid.
4: Yeah, I know.
10: my knee hurts. Well, let's get an X-ray. Well, the X-ray shows nothing's wrong with it.
4: Well, then go out there. Let's go.
10: The thumb bone's connected to the vag bone is what it sounds like to me, Baker.
4: God dang it.
10: He's another... I realize now that like there's so many quarterbacks that I don't like.
4: Okay.
10: Baker's one of them, and I don't really know why. I don't know why.
4: I like Baker, man. I liked him. Ever since those commercials of him living in the stadium?
10: See, that's what annoys me, I think.
4: Yeah.
10: Like, don't do commercials until you're good. Like, Baker was out there going, like, 4-12 and like, hey, I live at the stadium.
4: Yeah, but that's
10: I'd be like, well, bitch, maybe you should start working.
4: That's what countered the loss.
10: You should if you live there, you should maybe work on Sunday. I don't know. But we got plenty to talk about today. Head coach of the Dallas Cowboys, Brian Schottenheimer, will join us on the program.
4: Yeah, 7:30, right? 7:30-ish?
10: I believe so. We'll have Coach Shoddy on, and we'll have to ask him some tough questions. You guys know me. I'm a hard-hitting journalist.
4: Mm-hmm.
10: Hard-hitting journalist. And I got to ask all the tough questions.
4: Do you have a preview of one question you will ask?
10: Here's what it boils down to, Vic. I've got questions about some of the mistakes that I think they made, and I'm going to see if he wants to defend those mistakes,
4: right?
10: Or if he says, you know what, that was a mistake. We blew it, and we're going to be better on that. So, That's the test. Coach Shoddy doesn't realize he's going to be tested today.
4: Okay.
10: But he is going to be tested. And if you saw last night, it was at halftime or leading up to halftime, but it was the same kind of a situation the Cowboys were in at the end of the game. The Steelers did the right thing at the end of the half. There were 8 seconds left on the clock, and the Browns had one timeout. And instead of kicking it into the end zone, mm-hmm. like the Cowboys did, with 7 seconds and one timeout, and you gave them time to make something happen, the Steelers kicked the ball short of the end zone, made the Browns return it, and then
4: what led to it.
10: They didn't get any. They didn't get any points on the board. That's how you do it. The Steelers did the right thing. Now, the Steelers did a bunch of wrong things as well, but you know, it was, I think that those are the kinds of questions I want to ask Shoddy. I want to ask about the some of the mistakes that they had, and we'll see what his thoughts are, how he's feeling right now. I know that they're in desperation. Both teams are in desperation going into this weekend. The Texans are 0-3. So,
4: man, we can't lose, man.
10: Well,
4: we cannot lose to that.
10: You better hope not. But I got a bad feeling, Vic. I got a bad
4: feeling. I know, me too. And it better not be close either. If it's like 21, you know, 20, like, come on, man. It's 0-3 Texans. You can't do that.
10: Well, Vic, you're the 1-2 Cowboys, friend. You ain't got a whole lot of room to bucket there.
4: But it shouldn't have been the 1-2 Cowboys if Dakota would have just made the pass
10: and
4: to Pickens.
10: It's a noon start, so Vic's going to see every minute of it.
4: Yeah, I won't do Sunday night or Monday night or Thursday night, okay. But I'll do Sunday
10: at noon.
4: Noon or 3 o'clock kickoff. Those
10: Vic
4: are my
10: handle.
4: Games.
10: Vic can handle. Yeah, it's unfortunate for me. I'll probably have to watch the Cowboys-Texans game on the replay because the Bills game is at the same time. Usually the Texans. Usually I luck out because
4: the undefeated Bills, right?
10: Yes, unbeaten, clearly dominating Buffalo Bills. Taking on the New England Patriots, the hated New England Patriots, the ugly cheaters, the dirty, vile, villainous New England Patriots, who, by the way, are 1-2. And Drake May sucks. Everybody knows that. But yeah, there's a few decent games on, including that. But normally the Cowboys play at 3, so it's not an issue for me. I can watch the Bills play at noon, and then I can watch the Cowboys game. So I can, you know, I know that's the game everybody wants to talk about here. But now I'm gonna have to use replay assist on.
4: Did you get Red Zone this year?
10: I have access to Red Zone. I don't really use it.
4: Okay. Now I
10: like to watch a football game. I'd rather watch a full football game than like just the snippets. And it makes my wife crazy because I'm one of those people who like I call out holdings and things like that. And I watch offensive line play. And she's like, how do you watch anything but the football? And it's like, I love the game. Like, I love to watch football. And when you're watching Red Zone, all you're seeing is highlights, basically. And that's, doesn't do it for me.
4: Yeah, highlights as they happen.
10: Doesn't do it for me. All right. 210-656-3776. We've got some football. We'll cover all the games that are coming up this weekend. Some big college games as well. As the Aggies try to get back on track. We will dive off into the realm of non-sports where there's a lot going on, and we've got some fun and funny stuff to get to as well. Lots to discuss on a Friday. And, oh, by the way, we've got Dave Chappelle tickets to give away.
4: That's right. I didn't put it on the board yet.
10: Dave Chappelle tickets, you say?
4: Yeah.
10: Yeah, we got some Dave Chappelle tickets to give away today. Mm-hmm. And we'll have a performance by Rebecca Black and George Jones at some point in the show as well.
4: Yeah.
10: Because that's what we do every
4: usually
10: Friday
4: when the kids go to school is when I play them.
10: That's right. Get those kids to school and get them off. Mm-hmm. Yeah, we want them to have a good day too.
4: Yeah.
10: Little.
4: No, ones that get me sick.
10: little scumbag, dirty, disgusting creatures.
4: Little crumb snatchers.
10: Yeah.
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10: That's right, kids. All right, we'll be right back. 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
13: Good morning. We do have a couple of trouble spots as you head into your early morning commute. 35 southbound Palo Alto, that's an accident, southwest side. And then on the northwest side at 410 westbound, the off-ramp to Blanco Road, got a disabled vehicle. It's blocking the exit ramp. Otherwise, right now, all our major freeway systems are running at posted speeds. Now, we do have this road work on 410 eastbound approaching Northwest Military Highway, taking up a left lane, and construction at 410 eastbound Palo Alto, right lane closed. I'm Debbie Alcacer, KTSA, Time Saver Traffic.
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0: Downtown. I'm just looking for some tush.
1: Everybody loves tush.
2: Oh, yeah.
1: Girl with a booty. Gotta love it, huh, Vic?
2: Love it.
1: I know you do. I said, Lord, take me downtown. I'm just looking for some tush. I saw very big news. The Aces knocked the Fever out yesterday. There was people who were upset that Asia Wilson didn't get suspended for going after a fan, which was absurd.
2: Right.
1: They should have suspended her, I think. They should have thrown her ass out. But then she scored like 36 points, got 10 rebounds. She kicked their asses. But then somebody made Caitlin Clark bleed her own blood last night. And like, it was just a basketball play. Like, two girls went up for a rebound and...
2: Yeah, you just... I mean, it happened.
1: It happened. Sometimes you get hit. And she got hit, and she was like, "Look at my face, I'm bleeding!" And like, it's the least appealing. That's what's gonna. That's the lasting memory we're gonna have of Caitlin Clark now is her going.
2: That's it.
1: God, I hate Lady Basketball. I really do.
3: I have never watched a game.
1: I mean, I haven't either.
3: I've never watched.
1: I wish they wouldn't show highlights, it wouldn't bother me. But like, it's. I feel like it's just force fed to me, and then now I just always have to know what's going on, and I hate it. Like it's always something. These gals can't get out of their own way.
2: Yeah, that's what it feels like, right?
1: Yeah. And you know me, I'm an advocate for women. Like, I love women. It's just
2: not basketball.
1: Just not women's basketball. That's all.
2: I watch beach volleyball.
1: I don't even
2: and softball. I like softball, like a fast pitch underarm. Yeah, that's fun.
1: You like that?
2: Yeah, okay. I watch that.
1: I mean, I don't want to watch that, but I don't really like watching baseball, to be honest. So there's
2: that's true.
1: I think I've outgrown baseball. I used to love watching baseball. I never got into baseball.
2: It was just too boring.
1: Like
2: it's honest.
1: When the Stros are in the playoffs, I'll watch those games for the most part. I didn't watch either one of them this year because they were on in the middle of the day, and I'm like, and now they're out. So I don't know. Maybe I'll watch a World Series game. I don't know. It's just hard for me to get
2: usually
1: into.
2: Usually World Series, if it's like 2-1, 2-2, that's when I start watching it.
1: Yeah.
2: Not game one or game two. But, yeah, usually by game three and on is when I start, like, fully watching it beginning to end.
1: Yeah. That's kind of...
2: That's it.
1: It doesn't happen much. Did you see the... I guess you didn't watch the whole game, but it's floating around the internet, the exchange between McCarthy and Rodgers.
2: I heard about it this morning on SportsCenter.
1: You
2: can read his lips.
1: Yeah. So
3: hilarious.
1: A lot of it is, there's a hot mic that caught Aaron Rodgers. Aaron Rodgers always, nothing's ever Aaron Rodgers' fault. Which is probably my least favorite thing about Aaron Rodgers. Like, he will blame someone else for everything. And, like, he goes yelling at offensive linemen, yelling at wide receivers. He's never made the mistake. It's always them. But at one point, he's, like, looking at the sideline going like this. And he says, "What the F? Call it. Like, get the play in."
2: Right.
1: And then it showed Mike McCarthy and his big jolly face.
2: Holt trying to cover his mouth with the
1: He wasn't even cart. Trying. He,
2: oh, really?
1: He went, "F an a-hole." Like,
2: man, they have a whole season to get through, too, right?
1: Oh, I love it. I don't know if they... I don't know how they feel about each other, but, like, they... It's just constant shade throwing between the two of them.
2: What if they go in the locker room and, like, "Hey, do you think everyone bought it?"
1: I don't know.
2: Or is it... There's real animosity between them, you know?
1: I don't know. Rodgers got hit 10 times yesterday, 5 sacks, and threw 2 interceptions. Pretty ugly day for Aaron Rodgers. But he did throw for almost 300 yards. So I guess he's the good with the bad. But the Browns kick a 56-yard game winner just after the Browns went down, got a touchdown, or the Steelers went down, got a touchdown, got a two-point conversion with like 90 seconds left. And that at that moment, Aaron Rodgers and McCarthy were like chest bumping because Aaron Rodgers ran in the two-point conversion himself, and it was like, yeah, you like that. And then they let the Browns drive down and kick the game-winning field goal,
4: wow.
1: Which womp womp. Yeah. All right, 210-656-3776. 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
6: Good morning. We do have a couple of trouble spots as you head into your early morning commute. 35 southbound Palo Alto, that's an accident. Southwest side. And then on the northwest side at 410 westbound, the off-ramp to Blanco Road, got a disabled vehicle. It's blocking the exit ramp. Otherwise, right now, all our major freeway systems are running at posted speeds. Now, we do have this road work on 410 eastbound approaching Northwest Military Highway, taking up a left lane, and construction at 410 eastbound Palo Alto, right lane closed. I'm Debbie Alcacer, KTSA, Time Saver Traffic.
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0: Man.
1: I know. Here we go again.
0: What's going on?
2: Kind of I don't know.
3: A last minute selection.
0: Yeah. Man. I don't know what you're doing in there, Vic.
3: Wasn't me.
0: I mean, clearly you did something and you fixed it. I mean,
3: I don't know. That was weird. I think the gremlins were all in there. They're in the board.
0: I'm glad we got them out.
3: Mm-hmm.
0: Glad we got them out. I was worried we were going to, I was going to be here at work for nothing. Claymore said not AJ turning on his favorite Caitlin Clark. First of all, Claymore, don't paint me as one of these. I'm not your basic white WNBA hater. I hate all WNBA players. I'm no Caitlin Clark fan.
3: Yeah.
0: And normally, normally, Asia Wilson has been like, that's the one gal I've cheered for because she's kind of stayed out of all this nonsense. But then she acted like a fool the other day too. So now they're all on my list. They're all on the list. I'm done with all of them. And C Note says Browns are 3-1 right now, and you are what your record says you are. That's true, but yeah. It doesn't.

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5: Why is it always something, Vic?
6: I don't know. It's like I'm helpless. I can't do anything.
5: Didn't this happen last Friday, too?
6: Yep.
5: Are they trying to make me hate Fridays?
6: I don't know. We're about to be a Monday through Thursday show.
5: I know. And I love Fridays. There's not really a good song about Thursdays.
6: No. We'll have to play the Friday songs on Thursday. It's our Friday.
5: I guess. Oh, that would suck.
6: I know. Yeah, well, the guys are on top of it. We'll see what happens.
5: Well, let's not go that far. They know it's breaking. Being on top of it insinuates it. Like
6: it wouldn't happen.
5: Yeah, it's not going to happen again. Like they're aware of the issue and they're ensuring that it's not going
6: to
5: happen.
6: Yeah, and I was talking to the IT guy. You can hear the guy in the background. So you'll take the number one. Like they're at a drive-thru right now. They'll get here when they get their food.
5: Is it YouTube down also?
6: No. Hold on. Let me go back to it.
5: Oh, you just didn't start it up.
6: Yeah, there it is.
5: That's the operator error.
6: Babe. Yeah, that's me. That was me.
5: Get it together, man. Get it together, boys. All right. Happy Friday. We'll just have an extended segment here since that one, the last segment wasn't, I didn't get to do the stuff I wanted to do. That was the, I had a lot going on. Did you see what happened with Chris Brown?
6: Oh, man. What's up with him now?
5: So Chris Brown, who normally... Chris Brown's one of these guys who it fascinates me that he's still famous and still like
6: he still performs right.
5: He still performs, still makes money. Like he still has fans. It blows my mind a little bit. Although I'll get to like at what point do we have forgiveness? Because there was a discussion I saw online last night that I want to get into as well.
6: Okay.
5: But Chris Brown's former housekeeper has agreed to take less money than she was going to get. So I don't know if you read this story before, but Chris Brown, his dog attacked his housekeeper. And Chris Brown had to pay, he got ordered to pay $12.9 million. Whoa. $12.9 million. Well.
6: And? What happened?
5: The judge gave her a choice. You can either accept the reduced amount of $9.5 million or take the risk of a new trial. And she agreed to $9.5 million. So she's going to have to make do with $9.5 million. She felt...
6: Is this forever or what, a year?
5: Or this is just
6: a one-time
5: payment.
6: Oh, okay.
5: The judge felt there was insufficient evidence of nerve damage and other issues. They signed off on the singer's request for a new trial on damages unless Avila agreed to the lower amount, which she apparently has done now. The new amount is broken down into... $3.85 million for past non-economic losses, $5.4 million for future non-economic losses, and $250,000 for future medical expenses. Now, either way, I mean, you're talking about damn near $10 million. That's a lot of money. That's a lot of money.
7: Use that right about now.
5: A lot of money. But she's been trying to get, like, in on his tour money and stuff like that. And, like, now that it's official, Chris Brown's going to have to pay. He's been trying to avoid it. Chris Brown had first won. The housekeeper won the right to collect her money off of his tour. And then he tried to fight it. He got shut down. And then the housekeeper started dragging Chris Brown over beating up Rihanna. But she only did that once she won the money. Like, once she got awarded the win in the case, she was like, oh, yeah, how about, you know, why aren't we talking about him beating up Rihanna? The housekeeper claimed that the court fully appreciated and considered the fact that the Rihanna incident happened around 16 years ago, which, I mean, to be fair, it's a long time. And at some point, where are we with forgiveness?
6: Yeah, we kind of forgot about it, really.
5: But also, like, maybe don't whoop Rihanna's ass.
6: Simple.
5: Like, everybody likes Rihanna. Don't whoop her ass. But somehow that dude is still famous. Now, the thing that happened last night that was disturbing to me, and again, I do not want to find myself in a boat where I've got to defend Deshaun Watson, because I don't like Deshaun Watson. I think he's a pervert and a weirdo, and he's just, you know, I'm not defending him, but
7: he sucks.
5: Some lady got on and said that he is a he's a sex offender, and he's a basically a rapist.
6: Right.
5: And why is he allowed to be on TV? And this is making it more difficult. It was a woman talking, obviously, but this is making it more difficult for women to stand up and talk about their the incidents where this happens, when they let a guy like this still continue to go out and be a football player and live his life. And I have mixed feelings on it, because first of all, I mean, Deshaun Watson never went to a criminal trial. He was never found guilty. Does that mean he didn't do it? Of course it doesn't. I mean, like I just said, I'm pretty sure Deshaun Watson's a bad guy. That said, you know, the way that the justice system handled it, these gals accepted a payment in exchange for him not having to go to trial and be labeled as a sexual assaulter. And
6: a convicted one,
5: right?
6: Yeah.
5: So is that fair? I don't know. I'm not the judge. I'm not the jury. But the first thought is, like,
6: he just wants it to go away.
5: Of course he does. Of course he does. And I, you know, I'm not saying it should go away. I'm not saying that people should forget about it. I don't think they should. But at some point, like, is the guy not allowed to work anymore? Does he have to be homeless? Like,
6: what is he going to do now?
5: Right. If he went and got a job at the grocery store, would they say, I can't believe that grocery store would hire him? He's a rapist. Mm-hmm. Like, if you are, and again, he didn't get convicted, but if you are convicted, are you never allowed to be back in society? I don't know. It's not for me to say, but again, I think she's going a little overboard there. And then I made the mistake. I went down the rabbit hole, is the worst thing I could do.
6: You got caught up in it. What happened?
5: Well, first of all, like, she's talking about sexually exploiting women, and it turns out that this gal is an OnlyFans girl, and over sexualizing everything. Well, now this girl is, like, selling booby pictures to dudes who are sexualizing them, and then getting mad that dudes sexualize women. I have a hard time grasping.
6: Yeah, I understand where you're coming from with that.
5: Like, and again, come on, I'm not opposed to girls who sell boobies for, like, if there's a market for it,
6: go
5: and
6: for
5: dudes
6: it.
5: Want to see your boobies, dude, show them off. If you can,
6: they want to see all of them. Actually,
5: believe me, if I were a hot chick, and people wanted to give me money to see my boobs, mm-hmm. they'd be out there. I would take that money and I would show them off. I have no problem.
6: Take the money
5: with it.
6: And run.
5: Yeah, I'm not slut shaming. I'm not OnlyFans shaming. I have no problem with it. What I do have a problem with is, like, being this person who stands up on social media and says, oh, men overly sexualize everything, while being a girl who sells OnlyFans stuff. And then on top of it, this is where it got worse. This girl is like a full-blown Lindsay Clancy defender. And is, you know, she's got all these tweets about how women's mental health, and, you know, she can't be held accountable. We need to start treating her like a victim. And I was like, wait a minute. You can't make Deshaun Watson sound like the worst person in the world and then go defending this gal who killed her three kids because she, you know, had a heavy flow period. We got to draw the line somewhere, Vic. You can't have it both ways.
6: I agree.
5: And that made me shut the internet off last night just because I couldn't. I didn't respond to it. I made sure not to respond to it.
6: You were fighting it.
5: yeah.
6: That's funny.
5: But it was a tough battle for me. I don't know. Claymore says, AJ, all BS aside, besides Usher, you won't find a better R&B singer currently making better music than Chris Brown. I mean, that might be the case. I don't know, but like, it seems like we, like, as a society, has just kind of like forgotten that this dude beat the snot out of a lovely, lovely Rihanna, and that just feels not right to me. Daniel says AJ bought some of those photos. No, I didn't.
6: With your subscription.
5: And then Ramon says, LOL, does he have to be homeless? Dude made more in a month, most make in years. Stop. Right, but at what point does he lose the right to make a living? Like, they say, oh, well, you've made enough money, you can't work anymore? Like, I don't know. Again, I hate finding myself in the position to defend Deshaun Watson. I don't want to defend Deshaun Watson. And I don't want to. I don't want to defend Chris Brown. So it's the same situation. But I also think that it's at some point we're a little hypocritical on like what's okay and what's not. We're like no one. Kobe Bryant was still back out there playing. Ben Roethlisberger was back out there playing. We move on as a society. But maybe it's because Deshaun Watson stuff was just so weird. You know what I mean?
6: Yeah.
5: You know, at least with Kobe, it's like, man, he just got with some chick in a hotel room. He
6: got caught and
5: he wanted to do some backdoor stuff that his wife wouldn't let him do, and he just, you know, he did it.
6: I'm Kobe, man.
5: Yeah, and everybody's like, oh well, he's Kobe. And now, like, when Kobe dies, it's like, oh, Kobe was a hero. Yeah, no. Yeah. Everybody forgets all the, you know, the butt raping,
6: mm-hmm.
5: But. With Deshaun Watson, because he's not your ordinary sexual assaulter. He's, you know, all the stuff came out that was so weird. Like, you know, can you rub? My inner thigh is a real problem, and then just whacking his dang on her.
6: Yeah.
5: That's just weird stuff.
6: Everybody's got their thing. I've always said that. But you don't want it out there.
5: His thing's a weird thing.
6: Yeah.
5: His thing's a weird thing. and Ramon says, not saying he doesn't have the right to work, but if there's ever a situation he's broke, that's on him. Goes for any athlete who got a $1 million contract. I get it, but again, like if we're going to say, if he can go out and get a job after everything he's gone through, I'm not going to begrudge any man for making a living. And if you can get a really good job that pays you millions of dollars, and by the way, the Browns fully guaranteed that contract. In the midst of all those allegations, they knew exactly what was going on with Deshaun Watson. They knew that he liked to slap his crank on masseuses. Like they knew all about it. And they still gave him all that money guaranteed. Guaranteed.
6: Well, they were like, we'll give him the money. He can buy his way out like everyone else does.
5: Yeah.
6: Right?
5: You know, then Daniel says, so AJ, do you think Deshaun quit on the Texans back in the day when he sat out? Of course he did.
8: Mm-hmm.
5: Of course he did. He didn't want it. He wanted to be traded. He wanted out because the Texans fans had turned on him. He wanted to get away from the situation. And the Texans were like, all right, bro, go your way. And yeah, he quit on him, no doubt. But I think it was the best thing that ever happened to the Texans. Wanted to get away from the situation. And the Texans were like, all right, bro, go your way. And yeah, he quit on him, no doubt. But I think it was the best thing that ever happened to the Texans. I don't think the Texans.

0: Jonathan Primo. The difference between Deshaun and Josh Primo is Deshaun Watson, A, was really good at football. B, had all his contract guaranteed and plays the most important position in football. I think if that contract wasn't guaranteed, Deshaun Watson would have been off the Browns years ago when their owner was like, yeah, we made a mistake signing that contract. Like, the Browns didn't want Deshaun Watson to be here, but they've paid him so much, they don't really have an option but to keep him around. So, like, they knew when they signed him. They knew when they signed him that's what they were signing up for. They were signing up for the PR. Now, they didn't know he was going to be injured constantly, and that's something else they had to deal with, but they knew they were going to take the PR hit. I can't say with certainty the Spurs didn't know what they were getting into with Josh Primo.
1: That was weird in itself, man.
0: But I'll tell you what. If Josh Primo had the abilities that Wimby had, believe me,
1: it'd be a lot different.
0: There would be somebody if the Spurs did cut him, which I don't know if they would. Like, and I'll just put it out there: if Wimby had the issues that Josh Primo did, if Wimby was like pulling his crank out and like, you know, touching himself in front of everybody on the staff,
1: mm-hmm.
0: They'd either find a way to make it work, or they'd move on from him. And someone else would take a chance because the talent was just too great. Someone would take a chance.
1: I agree. That's right.
0: Because that's what we do. All right. 1 hour down, 3 to go on a Friday.
2: 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KTFM Floresville.
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4: I know there's a lot of Cowboy fans and a lot of Ravens fans that are going, why are they all waiting till Thursday to fly to Rhea? I mean, I know it's only 10 hours. It's not 18 or 48 or whatever it was to get to Australia, but should they go a little bit sooner? But they're leaving all Thursday night.
5: 10 hours? I would have never guessed it would take 10 hours to get to Brazil.
4: Well, I'm surprised that it's only 2 hours time difference.
5: And who knew it was east? It would be, what the hell would it be?
4: Are you going to try to tell us that Puerto Rico's off the coast of New York again?
5: Is it? Where? Yes. What coast is Brazil off of? Goodness gracious. Who knew?
4: There's only one thing about Brazilian that you've ever cared about, right?
5: They're pretty shiny down there, that's for sure.
4: What are you talking about?
5: Well, the female population of Brazil.
4: And when you said down there, I just wanted to clarify.
5: Is it not down there? It is down there from where we're at, right?
4: Well, but it would also be shiny if it were Brazilian.
5: I'm not sure what that means. You know what is shiny? Let me tell you what's shiny.
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7: Good morning. Still working that trouble spot at 281 northbound at Josephina. Right lane and the off-ramp is blocked. 35 southbound Palo Alto accident has the right lane blocked. Road work continues on 410 eastbound as you approach Northwest Military Highway in the left lane. And on 410 eastbound at Palo Alto, that road work has the right lane closed. I'm Debbie Alcacer, KTSA. Time saver traffic.
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10: Heyo! Good morning, friends. How we doing out there? Happy Friday. We've made it, man.
11: Mm-hmm.
10: And we made it.
11: Already October. Got our cold front come in.
10: Yeah, it's going to be like 60 degrees, I bet.
11: Mm-hmm.
10: Just kidding.
11: Don't tease us,
10: yeah,
11: man.
10: Yeah, that'd be nice, but no, I don't think that's going to happen. I don't think that's going to happen. All right, 210-656-3776. If you want to be a part of the show, love to have you on today. There's no Rob here today, so if you want to voice your opinions, today is the day to do it. Because Rob won't shut you up. You know, Rob is a big believer. Rob says this all the time. He's like, listen, I don't want to take these calls because these guys have opinions, and usually they're the opposite of mine, and I don't want people saying those things.
11: Yeah.
10: And I say, Rob, let them have their say. And he's like, no, I've got this microphone and I'm going to squash them like bugs. And I say, well, I don't think that's the right thing to do, but if that's what you want to do. And yeah. Quite frankly, Rob is my boss. So I go with the flow. Rob has my job and Victor's job in his hand and could crush it like an egg.
11: Mm-hmm.
10: But nah. He hasn't so far, luckily, for us.
11: Man, the phone lines are blowing up. No.
10: Oh, hey, what's the big? Oh, hey, yeah. Welcome in. Speaking of murder. Did you see this Gypsy Rose story?
11: Oh, God.
10: About
11: her.
10: Yeah, you might have forgotten about Gypsy Rose. So Gypsy Rose Blanchard, who...
11: Is she hot now?
10: No, I don't think... I've never found her attractive. I don't find her appealing, but Gypsy Rose, who at one point... If you don't know the story of her, she went to prison for like 10 years because when she was like 19, she talked her boyfriend into killing her mom. And the story became huge when it came out that the mom was like making Gypsy Rose seem younger than she was, faking illnesses had. I forget all the terminology, like Munchausen by proxy or whatever it was. And the mom was like, wasn't a great person and like could have, it was, you know, reasonable to think that a kid could have gotten messed up doing stuff like that. Well, now her baby daddy is dead at the age of 33. Gypsy texted Ken happy birthday, but did not get a response. And then Gypsy's brother Dylan went to the house and found him. They got engaged when she was behind bars. They then broke up and Gypsy married some other dude. And then those two split up and they got back together. And then they had a baby back in 2024. So now her baby daddy is dead on what today would have been his 34th birthday. And now he's dead.
11: What? She killed him.
10: Well.
11: Somehow she did it.
10: Somehow
11: she did it.
10: I'm just saying. I'm just saying.
11: Man, death surrounds this woman.
10: You know what I mean?
11: So who's the next victim?
10: Right. It's one of those things like, you know, if Casey Anthony's roommate dies, I'm going to be pretty suspicious. You know what I mean?
11: Wasn't she, like when she was in prison, she was like talking to some like fat dude, right? Like some... weird dude or whatever, and then when she got out of prison, I guess she left him and then went with someone else, right?
10: So the guy that just died is the guy she was engaged to in prison.
11: Oh, okay.
10: And then she got married to someone else when she got out, but then they split up and she got back with this guy and had a baby with him. And now
11: he's dead.
10: Uh-huh.
11: Yeah, just looking at her picture of like, yeah.
10: Those are suspicious circumstances.
11: Super sus.
10: Suspicious circumstances. I don't like it. I want the investigation to be swift. I need to know what the hell's going on because this is wild. And you know what? One more story. I know we're talking about a lot of hot button topics today. Yeah. And you know what? If Rob were here, he'd say like, oh, this isn't really fun conversation. Do we have to talk about Deshaun Watson? And do we have to talk about Chris Brown beating up women? Do we have to talk about Lindsey Clancy killing her kids? Do we have to talk about Gypsy Rose?
11: That's about white.
10: Potentially murdering her baby daddy. Well, this is also kind of sports related. I don't know what's going on in Michigan. But Larry Nassar, if you're not familiar with that name, Larry Nassar was the fellow that was the team doctor for the U.S. women's gymnastics team from 1996 to 2014. And he was the team physician at Michigan State until 2016. And he used those positions to sexually assault hundreds,
11: not one,
10: of athletes. Hundreds with an S after the hundred.

0: Nobody said anything?
1: Well, no, they did eventually, and then he got locked up for it. But here's what happened. Michigan's Supreme Court has decided that amendments issued in the 2021 to the Sex Offender Registration Act can't be used to retroactively require registration due to older incidents. And Michigan State Police have knocked 20,000 sex offenders off of the registry whose crimes happened before July 2011, which means that Larry Nassar is no longer on the sex offender registry.
0: Are you kidding me?
1: Despite the fact that he's been to prison for sexually assaulting hundreds of women. Hundreds.
0: So that's the loophole.
1: Simone Biles was one of them. Like our greatest lady gymnast was one of them.
0: I forgot about that. That's right.
1: Yeah. And the other story about this Larry Nassar is when he was locked up, he got stabbed. He got stabbed a bunch of times. I don't know if he.
0: So he didn't molest, I guess, more or not enough important people. Right.
1: He molested pretty important people,
0: and then this still happened.
1: Yeah.
0: Maybe not the right important people. Right? I don't know. I just find that that's unbelievable.
1: He molested Simone Biles, Michaela Maroney. Remember the girl that does this?
0: Oh yeah, yeah.
1: The girl that made that face.
0: Yeah, yeah.
1: She was one of them. Gabby Douglas.
0: I didn't know she was one of them.
1: Yeah. Yep. So, real bad guy. But now...
0: So now he's in the clear.
1: Now it's... don't have to be on the sex offender registry anymore. What the...
0: But will it pull up that he was on there and is not on there? You know how it is? It's on his record anyway, right? It's not like it's... You look up his name and it's like, oh, he's clean.
1: I don't know.
0: Is that how that works?
1: I mean, he's still in federal prison. So, I guess it's... Maybe it doesn't matter that much. But I don't know.
0: That's unbelievable.
1: My guess is he's never going to get out of prison.
0: Yeah.
1: But if he does, he won't be on the sex offender registry. That bothers me a little.
0: Yeah, it does. I looked up the map in my area. Did I tell you? In Flea Bottom. Yeah, there's about 15 in my whole, in that whole little subdivision I live in.
1: 15?
0: 15.
1: That's crazy, man.
0: Yeah.
1: That's why you got the ring cam.
0: That's why I got two or three ring cams. I got them all around the house.
1: That and to make sure your wife doesn't cheat on you.
0: Yeah. Well, yeah, usually when it goes off this morning, that's when the Sancho's leaving the house. That's why I have it on. So if you hear it during the show, he's leaving.
1: Yeah. Vic's like, oh, it's for home security.
0: Yeah.
1: And she's like, why do we have so many cameras? Home security. Right?
0: Yeah, why?
1: Quit cheating on me.
0: God, why is there infrared? And how come I have to wear this Apple Watch so I can monitor your heart rate?
1: Yeah,
0: why is your heart rate real up right now when I'm at work?
1: Why do you have this ankle monitor on me?
0: And I know you don't exercise, so. You got to catch them, man.
1: Uh-huh.
0: I told you I got the papers in the safe right underneath the 9.
1: Yep.
0: Underneath the 9 millimeters of the papers.
1: Yeah, 15's a lot for your neighborhood. I've got two in my neighborhood.
0: Yeah.
1: And they live on the same street. And, I mean, now my youngest kid is 6 foot tall and knows how to fight. So, like,
0: oh yeah,
1: I don't worry about it as much. But, like,
0: my daughter's 4 foot 11 and, you know, I have two grandbabies. And
1: yeah. So you can't walk on that street. Don't go over there. Don't skateboard on that street.
0: Mm-mm.
1: Or if you do, be ready to pick that skateboard up and whack this dude in the head with it.
0: Yeah,
1: but no, I'm a big believer in the registry. I want to know where all the pedos live.
0: Yeah, and it's weird because I was like, well, how many houses is in this area? And it's plus another sub area that's connected to mine, so it's about 200 houses, maybe like total.
1: You got a high 15, percentage.
0: 15 of those.
1: Well, I'm gonna take my chance on getting canceled here. Because there might be some people who are mad at me about this, but
0: okay,
1: I want to go on the record as saying I am against pedophiles.
0: Yes.
1: 100% against it. If you don't like that, come at me. Mm-hmm. But I'm against it. All right. 210-656-3776. I'm also against murdering your baby daddy.
0: Yes.
1: Don't do that, ladies.
0: Mm-mm.
1: And I don't think

0: guys should murder their baby mama either. This isn't a sex thing. Just don't murder people.
1: Yeah, you know? Just move on.
0: I'm not saying Gypsy Rose murdered him. I'm just saying when a murderer...
2: It's a little sus, though.
0: All I'm saying is when you're a convicted murderer and the 34-year-old dude who lives in your house dies, I'm going to look at you funny for a little while until I know.
2: A little bit, yeah.
0: I'm going to look at you funny for a while until I figure out that you're a hard no. You better have a
2: full autopsy on
0: you
2: this
0: better,
2: one.
0: You better have a damn good alibi, honey. Yeah.
2: And I want to be able to detect the undetectable.
0: And she's from Louisiana, which means, like, you know, no offense to the good people of Louisiana, but it means her education is about the same as, like, of a scarecrow.
2: I know.
0: And, like, you know, she probably thought.
2: Did she go to LSU?
0: Yeah, no, she would have been. She was in prison during her college years.
2: Oh, okay.
0: But she probably was like, if I put on gloves, he'll never know it was me.
2: Yeah,
0: the police won't find me. I got gloves on.
2: Yeah, but you spit on him and your DNA's on.
0: Yeah.
2: So there you go.
0: What's dinner?
2: What's dinner?
0: What's dinner? I thought that was what's dinner. Hamburger helper, honey.
2: I just thought he couldn't spell.
0: Yeah. All right. 210-656-3776. 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

0: How are we doing out there, friends? It's the AJ and Rob show on a Friday. SR's right. Justin Herbert 0-3. Dak 1-2. Mr. Irrelevant 3-0. Mr. Weirdo 3-1. I mean, you're right.
1: Yeah.
0: He's right. And Claymore is right. Production must outweigh your BS or your legal troubles. At least that's the sports model operate on superstar athletes. And Monk's right also as well. If Wimby had an issue like Josh Primo had, mm-hmm, or Deshaun Watson had, there would be a fall guy like they made for Otani. They'd be like, oh
1: yeah. No, yeah. It was him, it and was not
0: his,
1: Otani.
0: Yeah, it was his assistant.
1: Yeah.
0: And it'd be like, I'm pretty sure it was the guy who was like 7'9" who did it. And they're like, no. It was his buddy.
2: It was a shorter one.
0: It was his friend. You're mixed up. It'd be hard. That'd be a hard one to, like, if Wimby was pulling his crank out on guys like Josh Primo, it'd be really hard to be like, no, it wasn't him. It was another guy. It was another guy.
1: It was another tall guy.
0: Yeah. It's crazy, like, when you, it's, I've been to, you know, I've covered so many basketball games that, like, being around, you know, these giant men is not that weird to me. But when it gets weird is when there's only, like, one of them. Like, when you see them at a basketball game, it's not that crazy that there's giants. That makes sense.
1: Oh, yeah, okay.
0: But, like, I was at my son's Meet the Teacher thing the other day.
1: Were you the tallest one there?
0: No. There was a guy walking around that was, like, 7'2". I don't know who it was. I didn't get a good look at his face.
1: Did you want to fight him?
0: No. But he's like an older dude. Like, I mean, I would get in. He's, you know, he's.
1: Oh, yeah.
0: He looks like he probably played ball at some point. But when you see them just walking amongst the normies, it's like, that's crazy.
1: Yeah, seeing someone that tall, like, you're just looking up going, man.
0: Like, ducking into door frames and stuff.
1: So, did you ask him, so where'd you play ball at?
0: No, I don't talk to him. No? I just walked by. I don't want to bother him. He's probably a big star. Probably some superstar. And he's like, I don't want to talk to you, plebe. So I just moved on.
1: You normie.
0: I just moved on. Got Garza said, my wife is saying the morning huddle sounded way cooler than the AJ and Rob show. Stop it.
1: Yeah.
0: The AJ and Rob
1: show. I did like the morning huddle. I've always liked that.
0: Yeah. It just I guess it just didn't fit what we were doing is what they decided.
1: Yep.
0: We're not. We don't make decisions around here. No,
1: the suits did that.
0: We just go. We go with the flow.
1: We're like, oh, we're called this. Okay, let's go. All right. Let's keep going.
0: That's it, Bubba. All right, 210-656-3776. In the next segment, we get to talk to Coach Schottenheimer and get his thoughts on both the week that was and the week that is. As the Cowboys coming off a tough loss to now head into to Houston and take on the Texans in desperation mode.
1: Yeah.
0: You're making – what are you
1: – Yeah, let's go and take a break now so we can get back in time for Coach Shoddy.
0: Okay.
1: He's gonna, that way when he calls in, we just jump on.
0: All right. You're the boss of me.
1: Mm-hmm.
0: It's the AJ and Rob Show, 94.1.
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0: 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I'm Debbie Alcocer, KTSA. 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
10: The Texas A&M Aggies will look to snap their two-game losing streak as they welcome the Arkansas Razorbacks into College Station. 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The UTSA Roadrunners will be in Houston to take on the Rice Owls with kickoff set for 6.
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12: Man.
13: Yeah, Cowboys from Hell. Axeman and Bobcat. It's just the Axeman today.

0: Yeah. We'll have Coach Brian Schottenheimer joining the program here shortly, as soon as they're done talking to Dallas, I suppose. Is that right, Vic?
1: Okay. Yeah, they got him first.
0: Just give me the thumbs up when it's time. We'll also have some Dave Chappelle tickets to give away. And I'll tell you what, I found something online, and you're going to have to know some stuff about 90s movies if you want Dave Chappelle tickets, because I found a little trivia game that we're going to play.
1: All right.
0: And it should be pretty easy, but
1: you only have seconds to answer.
0: Yeah, you got to be pretty quick. Quick on the draw, like the horse named McGraw from the cartoon, Boom Shalak Lock Boom. That's a House of Pain line. You guys don't know about that House of Pain other than jump around. You guys are rookies. Rookies. But yeah, we'll talk to Coach Schottenheimer here in just a moment. A lot to get into with the coach, and hopefully our radio signal will hold up throughout the interview. That'd be nice. 210-656-3776 is the phone number. The Cowboys at the Texans. Texans are 3-point favorites this weekend at home against the Dallas Cowboys. Cowboys with some weird travel stuff. No team has ever played on Sunday in Brazil and come back and played on the next Sunday, particularly on the road. Normally when teams play in Brazil, it's been on Friday. Cowboys aren't getting that break. This is a real short travel week for the Cowboys.
1: Hey, so I got Jonathan, our winner from yesterday. He called in. He wants to ask you a question. I didn't know what it was.
0: So okay. What's up, Jonathan? You're on the program. Good morning.
2: I actually had a question for the coach. I was hoping that you'd ask him for me.
0: I don't know. It depends if it's a stupid question or not, Johnny.
2: No, this is the kind of question that we want to know the answer to.
0: Okay.
2: Okay, if Jerry Jones calls coach at 2 a.m., is he going to answer because that's his boss or because he's afraid coach that Jerry's going to call back at 2:01?
0: Oh,
1: good one.
0: Okay. Now, I don't know if I'm going to ask Shoddy that one, but just because I have a long list already.
1: Yeah.
0: But
1: that is a curious one, though.
0: My guess is if Jerry calls at 2 a.m., you answer the phone.
1: You answer the phone.
0: You answer the phone. We appreciate the call, Jonathan. Jonathan won our tickets to Chappelle yesterday. That's good. Oh man, if you win the thing today, you'll be sitting right next to Jonathan probably. I bet you guys have matching seats. Look at that.
1: Mm-hmm.
0: All right. But yeah, as I was saying, the Cowboys 3-point dogs in Houston. On top of the travel, the Texans are getting back their best offensive player, Nico Collins, who's been out most of this, he's been out this season. The offense has not been the same without him. The Texans, a wide receiver of his caliber makes such a difference to this team, to the point where even their running game, they average 1 yard per carry more when he's on the field versus when he's not. The Texans are not serious about throwing the football when Nico Collins isn't on the field, and teams know that. And right now, the Dallas Cowboys are in a position physically with their cornerbacks where they're up against it, man. They are. That's one of the questions I have for Coach Shoddy is if he expects Joey Porter to play this weekend, because Cowboys don't really have a lot of options. If he can play, my guess is they're going to throw him out there and let him try his best. Now, I don't know that he's going to be on Nico Collins, but Nico Collins makes a big difference. So there's some fascinating things about this matchup. And how's this Cowboys offensive line going to hold up against the Texans defensive front, one of the best in the league, although they've been a little underperforming. Is the Texans offense as bad as it's shown? Is the Cowboys defense as bad as it's shown so far? So lots of things to discuss with Coach Shoddy that we will get into coming up. Elsewhere in the NFL this weekend, the big matchups is a battle of unbeatens, the Chiefs and the Raiders. Chiefs 4.5-point favorites in that one. I think nobody's taking the Raiders seriously. I'm not sure that they should be taking the Raiders seriously. But so far, so good. I mean, what I'll say about the Raiders is and this is a real belief I have about the NFL, no matter how bad your players are, if you have a real coach, a real coaching staff, it can really change your outlook in a hurry. And the Raiders now have a real coaching staff in place, and I think it's already paying big dividends for them. And, you know, beating the Dolphins and the Chargers, who haven't won a game yet, and beating the Saints, who have won one game. So their combined opponent's record is 1-8. I guess it's really 1-5 if you don't count the three games that they lost to the Raiders. They're not beating good teams, but you got to give them credit. They're winning games. In the past, they certainly wouldn't have won. So I think the culture there in Vegas is changing. I think

0: Hustlers, baby. They are hustlers. Coach, this has been, it's, I would imagine it's been a weird week for you. Like, you guys had a really unique experience traveling down there to Brazil. So first of all, let me ask the positives of the trip. Like, how was it going and playing one of these international games? Some people look at it as an opportunity. Some people look at it as a curse. How did you take it? And was there any positives to take away from the experience?
1: Yeah, there's always positives. I think when you look at, you know, not only the operation to get down there, but the way, again, we did our preparation, you know, flying through the night, getting down there was good. I think our guys felt good on game day, in terms of they were rested and they were caught up on their sleep. And, I thought the way that they, you know, helped maneuver us around, you know, Rio to get to the practice sites and to the stadium, I thought that was terrific. So heck of a job by our ops team. And then, of course, you know, very disappointed that we didn't find a way to finish that game, because I certainly, you know, thought we played really, really hard. And, you know, starting with myself, you know, we just didn't do enough to finish that game and get the victory that would have been so nice.
0: Can I ask you about a couple plays? And I know you've probably been dealing with these all year, but I just want to know what the thought process is for a coach when these plays come up. And, sure. You know, for one, when you guys are first and goal at the 2-yard line and you guys go pass on that first down, what was the thought process there?
1: Yeah, it's a great question. One, it wasn't a pass. It was a run. Again, I think, okay, you know, when you look at most people's systems, what they do is, you know, you have a run and then you have what's called run tags. So they can be a lot of different things, right? They can be, you know, a one-step slant. They can be a, what we call a smoke, an uncovered route outside. They can be different things. This was a fade. And again, depending on what the defense decides to do, the running game is all about numbers. And so, when you look at that specific play, we called a run. They left GP out there one-on-one. And, again, you know, some people think fades are 50-50 balls, and I understand that. I would disagree a little bit with when you have a
0: George Pickens
1: and a CeeDee Lamb. Yeah, when you got a George Pickens and a CeeDee Lamb. And, but it was a called run, and Dak did exactly what he was supposed to do. And give the corner, Nate Wiggins, a pretty good grade. He made a nice play on that ball.
0: Okay, 20 seconds left in the game. You guys are second and goal. It ends up that the play where Dak like drops back and then kind of rushes forward, tries to make something out of nothing, gets a couple yards, and there's 14 seconds left there, and you guys call an immediate timeout. What was the thought process there? And there's a quick incompletion on the next play. Now there's just 10 seconds left, but was there any thought to like letting the clock tick down a little bit more before you called that timeout? Or was that something that in the moment on the field, the players weren't quite aware of how much time was left? They thought, hey, we just got to get the clock stopped.
1: No, again, I called the timeout. Okay. I did it immediately. Why? Okay, you're going into a third down situation. In that situation, we were trying to win the game. I mean, we wanted to find a way to win the game. We didn't want to go to overtime. So what you're doing is you're buying yourself a little bit, you know, more time. You don't know on third down how the play is going to happen. Is Dak going to have to scramble? You know, we're pretty good down in our red zone scramble rule. So you want to make sure you give yourself enough time to do that. And you know, I think the bigger thing is, you know, unfortunately, you just, you know, look, it starts with me, but, you know, we're on the

0: what was 7 seconds left on the clock. Is there any thought to just telling your defensive backs, hey, hold every receiver at the line, tackle them at the line, they're gonna call a hold and the clock's gonna run out, and that's just gonna be that ends the game, and we'll go to overtime from there. Is that ever a thought?
1: No, I mean, there's different things where that comes up. Like when you take a safety on the punt team, for example, you do teach certain things like that. But again, I think it goes back to the same thing. You know, we put them in a tough position. The defense shouldn't even have been out there. But at the same time, we have to call a better coverage, and we have to execute better. You know, and then you're going into overtime.
0: All right, let's move on to the future. We'll dust this game under the rug, move on to the future. The Houston Texans, I said this feels, and I don't know how much control you guys have over this, like on the, when you play an international game so early, like I don't think anybody wants to take their bye in week four. But obviously you would have liked to at least get a home game after the international game or an extra day of rest. This is the first time.
1: The Ravens are playing at home. The Ravens are playing at home this weekend, so you go figure that one out.
0: Oh, yeah, that works out nicely. But, yeah, this is the first time a team – usually the Brazil games have happened on Friday, so there's been an extra day built in. You guys aren't getting any of that benefit. Has this week been particularly tough from a preparation standpoint, having to travel back and then having to go on the road, even though it's a short road trip, but still, nonetheless, be it not being your usual home game routine?
1: Well, I think we did it the right way. I think we flew all night after the game. You know, we came right in as a coaching staff and went right to work. You know, they say, you know, keeping your, you know, getting back here and getting normal, not going to bed when you first arrived back here at the office at 9:30 is the right thing to do. And, you know, we gave our players 2 days off to kind of get caught up on rest. And it's not just really about this game. You know, it's also about, you know, we've got a game here, you know, 6 days from now as well. So I think we did it really, really well. And, again, no one cares. The league does the schedule the way they do it, and we're going to go and play these games and find ways to win.
0: The Texans getting a bump back with Nico Collins, who is so vital to what they do. You're playing a desperate team here who's 0-3. I imagine they're going to be throwing the kitchen sink. And there's some health issues on the back end of your defense, but you signed a new player, and Joey Porter is now a Dallas Cowboy. Do you expect Joey Porter to

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0: you were right a few years ago. I don't know that I would agree with it now, because I think he's got to get them back to what you just said. They're not at that place of championship or bust. You need to get the fan base and the school back to that place. If I said to you right now you can only vote for one Miami player for Heisman, who would it be? Darian Mensa or Malachi Toney?
1: Malachi Toney.
0: 34 catches, 564 yards, 6 touchdowns.
1: I think Malachi Toney is like, I know everybody is focused on Jeremiah Smith. I think Malachi Toney is right there. I think he's right there. I think he's special.
0: One other game I'll just throw out there. Notre Dame-UNC would be very interesting. UNC's been good this year under Belichick, but Notre Dame's on another level. Can they compete with them?
1: Yeah, I was just going to say this. The Malachi Toney angle, Ashton Hampton corner for the Clemson, that's going to be a fun matchup within this game, Miami versus Clemson. It's going to be fun.
0: Tennessee-Auburn, coverage begins 3 p.m. Eastern on ESPN Radio on Saturday. 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
6: Good morning. We'll start with the good news. Just cleared that wreck on Highway 90 eastbound at Couples. Traffic now flowing freely. 410 northbound right around Culebra. We do have a stall. Looks like they did move it off the main lane. It's off to the shoulder. A little bit of a delay from Lakeside Parkway. And in the Medical District area, Floyd Curl at Wurzbach. Heads up, getting reports of an accident. Now, if you guys see something we're not talking about this morning, call us on the traffic tip line. We'll go and check it out. That number is 210-785-2601. I'm Debbie Alcacer, KTSA, Time Saver Traffic.
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0: That's Tyler Kolek. A Knicks media member tweeted out, if Hart went with Kolek for the reason I think he did, that is very funny. Josh Hart responded saying, yes, it's the reason you think.
1: Yeah, black people always get killed first in the scary movies. That's the reality. Like, everybody knows that.
0: Responded saying, yes, it's the reason you think.
1: Yeah, black people always get killed first in the scary movies. That's the reality. Like, everybody knows that. Like, if you watch scary movies, that's what happens.

0: yet to go be the best version of yourself.
1: So, what do you mean you haven't been told that?
0: Well, like, we've all, in a way, been held back just because, like you said, we were trying to get AJ to dance. That's no secret. That's no secret. But now it's no one has handcuffs. Everyone's shackles free. So that alone is already a conversation starter. But then you put
2: you're
0: that
2: damn
0: on top
2: right
0: of the
2: it's a conversation starter. Bob Karen, he admitted that they tanked last year. We all know that. You
3: can't say that.
2: Said we were all held back.
4: That's the quiet
3: part. You know what though? We always operated under the philosophy that organization tanks. Organizations tank, not players. No, it seems like the organization told the players to tank.
2: That's what they're going to look into there. That's for sure. Wow. The Golic's up next. We are on to Monday. We're on Sportsmanlike, presented by Progressive Insurance.
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1: Griselle with three prior career relief appearances. Facing Bryce Harper, the base is clean on the pitch. Swing and a miss. He struck him out. It gets behind ball on the catcher. He retrieves it, throws on to first, and that completes the strikeout. So Chris Sale strikes out Bryce Harper. Might be the only thing he does tonight, but the crowd loved every second of it.

0: They're top 10 in the league. 120 yards rushing, 247 yards passing. It's kind of back to that offense. And we know they went through a transition with the offensive line, right? And it's also, this is a big continuation year for Bryce Young on what this team is going to do eventually with Bryce Young. Carolina, there's no winning record in the NFC South, which doesn't shock anybody. So can Bryce Young continue to show and say, I'm going to be the quarterback of the future for this team?
1: Yeah, I think for Bryce Young and the Panthers, it's kind of the caveats we always talk about. You know, the rest of the discussion around the NFC South, we were wowed by Michael Penix Jr. and that offense finally getting online a little while ago. The Buccaneers are injured at quarterback. The Saints have been a great second half team. But the Lions, it feels like a bit more at stake just because the NFC North race is so fascinating, because Green Bay has bottomed out a little bit, because the Chicago Bears offense is rolling right now. The Vikings, the only ones in the division that play defense. So the fact that the Lions are top 10 in EPA per play on offense, third in touchdowns behind the Buffalo Bills and the 49ers, if they get a chance to keep this rolling, all of a sudden maybe the NFC North race can start to shake out the way that we expected this weekend. So that is Fourth and Golic. You can tune in this weekend for some of that college football action we talked about. Number 17, Tennessee, hosting the Auburn Tigers. Coverage begins at 3 o'clock Eastern on ESPN Radio and the ESPN app. All right. We've saved the best for last. It's time to put on our thinking caps and get ready to go. Pick 'em time here on the Golics on ESPN Radio.
2: Hey, this is Rich Eisen. Coming up on Friday, former Bills head coach Sean McDermott sets us up for the rest of Week 4. The divisional playoffs are set in baseball. Vinny Pasquantino of the Royals will join us on that. And the Academy Award-winning actor Mahershala Ali joins a What's More Likely Friday edition of the Rich Eisen Show on Disney+, the ESPN app, and ESPN Radio.
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13: 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Coming up, former NFL head coach Sean McDermott, Academy Award winning actor Mahershala Ali. 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
17: 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Phone lines are lit. We'll take your calls shortly. Already had a chat with Vinny Pasquantino of the Royals about the baseball playoffs that's entering the divisional round starting tomorrow with a quadruple header. Hour number 3, the Academy Award winner Mahershala Ali will join us on the program. And again, there's you at 844-204-RICH, number to dial. Back here on the program, 8. 8-

0: My goodness. Well, you know those orange and blue skies that I talk about because the Knicks won it all?
1: Unfortunately.
0: Do you understand how much brighter life gets and how much better the wine tastes?
2: Oh, man.
1: When the Bucks,
2: Ohio State's 14-point favorites.
0: I mean, in Iowa?
2: Yeah.
0: You know why? Number four in your program.
1: The mutant.
0: That dude.
1: Well, not him. There.
0: The mutant. The absolute mutant is how Larry Fitzgerald referred to Jeremiah Smith. So.
2: Is he going to be the first overall pick no matter what?
0: No, I don't. That's a tall order. Well, it depends on who's first overall.
1: That's true, because Archibald could choose to stay if he doesn't want to go to, like, you know.
0: Archibald's, you know what one thing Archibald's not doing is staying.
2: Oh, I disagree with
0: you. Okay.
1: Oh, Rich.
0: Really think so?
1: Depends on who gets that first pick,
0: I guess I shouldn't. I shouldn't be so definitive.
2: He might need to improve a little bit.
0: Let's take a break. We come back. What's more likely shall be played here on this Friday show. Academy Award winner Mahershala Ali in hour number three.
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12: 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Coming up, Academy Award winning actor Mahershala Ali. And now, Rich Eisen.
13: Show is on the air, everybody. The Academy Award winning actor Mahershala Ali will be joining us on this show in less than 20 minutes time. He's been on before. It's been a while since he's been on. How long has it been? About 10 years, maybe? 2016 was the last time he was on. My goodness gracious. And so, yeah, I think he came on to talk about Luke Cage. He was in the TV show.
15: Yeah, that's right.
13: Luke Cage. His new film, Your Mother, Your Mother, Your Mother, is available nationwide on Friday, October 9th. So he'll be joining us shortly on all of that. If you missed any of the first 2 hours, Sean McDermott was outstanding, the former Bills head coach, talking about the Bills, as well as last night, and the interaction between McCarthy and Rogers that was caught by the Prime Video cameras. There was also Hour One, Vinny Pasquantino, our friend from the Kansas City Royals, talking about the baseball playoffs to date and what's to come. Our podcast, all 3 hours, you can listen to it. 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All of our socials on not just YouTube, but also Facebook, the Rich Eisen Show. Over 1 million followers there. 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We're going to put some new shirts. I've already just took a look during the commercial break.
15: Nice.
13: 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We'll get to that in a moment.

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7: Breaking this afternoon, the NFL is fined San Francisco 49ers owner Jed York $500,000. They also suspended him for 6 games for violating the league's personal conduct policy. York was arrested, if you'll remember, in Ohio on a prostitution sting. Last night, the Browns improved to 3-1.
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7: 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They now lead that division.
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7: On a football Friday. That's right. We've made it, y'all. It is Friday, and, well, it's a little wet and soggy, but it is Friday indeed. We're out of Comalander Stadium this afternoon. Looking forward to a little high school football action. I'm Joe Reinagle. Jason Minix here as well. Little soggy, but that's football weather, is it not?
9: It's sure. I mean, you know, back in the day, you know, when we were in high school, which was
7: long time ago.
9: Well, exactly. I mean, you know, me in the 90s, late 80s, you in the 60s. You look at it, and the field would be muddy, and you would look forward to that. Here, it's not muddy, and the field drains pretty good. There are a lot of standing water on the track here, but for the most part, the field is in great shape. And according to my phone, rain is expected to stop in 23 minutes, but in the 3 o'clock hour, a 60% chance of rain. Same in the 4 o'clock, the 5 o'clock hour, 50% chance of rain at 7, and it's going to rain all throughout this game. As long as there's no lightning, all right, cool. But it's going to be wet, man. This is one of those games where bring an umbrella, bring a towel or something to sit on. Don't text me and say, hey, need a halftime guest. You need help spotting. Because quite honestly, in this press box here at Comalander Stadium, and we're having some effects of it here earlier, you know, the windows go straight down.
7: Yeah.
9: And so water bill, you can't see out of the glass sometimes. I mean, I've had some games in this building where you've got to, like, find an open area for some reason the water is not collecting there to be able to see the field.
7: Now, isn't that weird? And you would think people that design press boxes would understand that and fix that stuff. Although they think they're doing you a favor. It's flat. There's a lot of glass.
9: Yeah.
7: But It beads up.
9: It does. Yeah. Or fogs up. Or, I mean, you know, what we really need, and I know James Pledger, our producer, is a multi-talented guy. And there was a time back in the early days when he and I were working together that, you know, he would kind of have a squeegee to try to fix windows in various press boxes.

0: When you had issues like that, now we need somebody to rappel off the top of this building and just wash the windows, constantly.
1: Yeah, cause you can't get up here. That's what I was just looking at. I mean, there's a ledge there, but,
0: dude,
1: I don't know how you get out there on that thing.
0: These windows have not been cleaned in 10 years, at the very least. I can't tell you the last time these windows were cleaned.
1: Well, it shows.
0: Yeah,
1: actually, it does.
0: Although it's a beautiful press box.
1: Well, it's very nice.
0: It's a very workable press box outside of the windows with weather like what we're having today.
1: But you know, this stadium's been around for a while.
0: Uh-huh.
1: It's one of the older ones in the city. It doesn't look like it. They keep it up great, but it is one of the older ones in the city.
0: Well, you think about Comalander Stadium and Gus Stadium were probably built right around the same
1: time. Probably, yeah.
0: And when you went from having on-campus stadiums to having the district stadiums, these were the first two. And now you look at what they've done at Heroes, or you look at what they've done at Ferris. And to a degree, like over at Northside, I'm sure there's no scoreboard envy between NEISD and Northside, but the scoreboards and video boards at Northside are crazy compared to what you have here at Comalander. But I remember when they put that one in and had video, it was early 2000s, and man, there were video. It was a big deal back then. The problem is it's the same scoreboard that got put in like 2001.
1: Yes. Back then it was swanky.
0: Yeah.
1: It's kind of like that 55 Thunderbird, you know, back in the day.
0: Well, you remember those, remember when big screen TVs took up half your living room and cost $5,000 and you were proud to have it, but you couldn't move, because, you know, and now, you know, flat screens are, you know, the throwaway, right? They're disposable.
1: Yes. I remember people that bought those big satellite dishes.
0: Yeah.
1: Put them in their backyard.
0: Absolutely.
1: They were huge.
0: Yeah.
1: Hell,
0: I remember when you had the DirecTV dish on your house.
1: That's right. I had one of those.
0: I might still do.
1: Well, yeah, well, there
0: you go. It didn't work.
1: Yeah.
0: You know. It's there for decoration.
1: Back then, though, that was cool.
0: It was.
1: Hey,
0: well,
1: hey, look at me.
0: And you would have weather like this, and the TV would go out. We'd all go to MySpace and bitch.
1: Weather like this, it just sprinkle, and that thing would go out. It was awful.
0: You know, I never really had the issues like that. Whoever installed mine at my old house and even my current house, it had to be one hell of a storm to lose DirecTV. I have other people, if the winds were high, it would be out. It's all in who installed it and where they pointed it. But, yeah, I know what you mean. It was, you know, now it's all streaming TV, so if your internet's down, you can't watch TV.
1: That's it, man.
0: And I'll tell you, technology is a wonderful thing until it doesn't work right.
1: Until it doesn't work.
0: And you want to know somebody's true character. Be around them when they lose Wi-Fi.
1: Uh-huh. Yeah, it's not a pretty sight. Not a pretty sight at all. Yeah, you want to know somebody's true character? Let me tell you a story, Minix.
0: Uh-huh.
1: So this morning.
0: Oh, here we go.
1: Bright and early. I got a thing on my head. Right side of my head.
0: Wait. You got to describe
1: like,
0: this.
1: If you're watching on YouTube, you kind of see it, but it's kind of like a mole or something. Right?
0: You've got something growing on your head that shouldn't be there.
1: And I didn't realize that, but the last haircut I got, the guy went pretty short. So I went home after that haircut, and I go, what the hell is that? And I could see this thing, and it looked like it had a life of its own, like fingers and hair growing out. I mean, it just looked like a monster.
0: Uh-huh.
1: So I said, I better get that checked out. So I call, and I make an appointment with the dermatologist. That was this morning. So I go in there, real nice lady, the dermatologist. I've been there before, and she's really sweet. She's about 4 foot nothing, but she's happy. Just the happiest person.
0: The 4 foot nothing happy person.
1: She's happy. I don't think I've ever seen a happier person than this person. So she looks at me and she says, well, let me take a look. And she looks and she just stands up and smiles.
0: How do you know she was standing?
1: Well, I assume because I was sitting and she was standing and we were eye to eye.
0: Uh-huh.
1: So it was great. And she just kind of smiles and she said, that's what we call, what did she say? It was something barnacles.
0: A benign barnacle.
1: A benign barnacle. That's what she said. And I'm like,
0: a benign barnacle.
1: Well, benign, that was good. I was happy to hear that.
0: That's a good word. Barnacles are little things that get stuck on the bottom of a ship.
1: So, I looked at her, and she's still kind of, I said, what are you saying, that I'm old? And she said, yeah. That's exactly what I'm saying. It's what the hell? So now I got benign barnacles growing all over me. So she freezes this thing with the nitrogen or whatever the hell that is, and apparently it will go away. But I'm like, I got barnacles growing on me. It's like an old shipwreck that's been there for 100 years, yep. And it's got crap all over it.
0: Uh-huh, yeah.
1: That's me.
0: Yeah, you're like a reef.
1: I'm like a damn.
0: You know? You're getting old. You got old. You're getting old people spots, Joe.
1: Uh-huh.
0: Think about your grandparents. Remember where they'd have spots and then go get them frozen off?
1: Well, no, they wouldn't do that. They wouldn't give a damn.
0: You're at that stage of life.
1: Apparently so.
0: You know, you're at the stage of life. I was talking to my aunt last night, my favorite aunt who lives in Oklahoma, and she is mortified because somebody reminded her, apparently this past week, that she is at the age, if she goes missing, it becomes a silver alert. And she does not want to be in the silver alert status. You, my friend, are close to silver alert status, but you're at the age now where you've got spots that, you know, you just have to
1: moles.
0: Freeze them off.
1: They're like moles.
0: No, these are benign barnacles.
1: Yes.
0: Moles are different.
1: Spots are different. Now, I have spots, too, and I've been told that before, but yeah. I mean, it's like, you know, to look at me like that, and it's a benign barnacle, and I'm like,
0: Yep.
1: Okay.
0: Yep.
1: So my wife forces me to go to the dermatologist with this because, you know, she wants me to check it out, and now she's making fun of me.
0: Well, two things, and I know we're going to have a lot of fun today. It's a football Friday, but in all seriousness, I'm glad that you listened to your wife who made you go to the doctor.
1: Yeah.
0: Because most guys are going to ignore that. They are.
1: True.
0: And be happy it was just a benign barnacle. Right? Be happy with that because most guys do not listen to their bodies or their wives. But, I mean, you went and checked it out just to be sure because, you know, and you're wearing a pink shirt today, you know, Breast Cancer Awareness Month. And, you know, I know we are literally at the one-year anniversary of my wife finding out she had breast cancer. And it was because of early detection that her scan this week is clean. And so the early detection is key. Now, in her case, she went and got tested, felt fine, nothing's wrong, and the doctor says, your life is about to change.
1: Yes.
0: Which sucks. But,
1: yes.
0: But at least you listened to your wife who made you go, but you went and you got it checked because who knows what it is. And at least that's all it is.
1: Well, and that's what she freaks out about it because, you know, my wife is as well a breast cancer survivor. And so she gets a little paranoid about stuff like that. So I went and it was comical. And I said, well, you know, I can make fun of myself and I'll tell that story in the air because what are you going to do? I mean, Father Time's undefeated. I can't change things. So you just live life and stuff. And already on our YouTube page, I'm getting Chuck says I got a haircut like his dad had back in 82.
0: And, is he talking to you or me? Because I've got the old man haircut.
1: Because Chuck, I'll be honest with you, I've had the same hairdo since 1982. So it's okay, and I don't plan to change.
0: No.
1: I'm just happy as hell at my age I got hair.
0: Exactly.
1: I'm thrilled.
0: Exactly.
1: Now, you can make fun of my haircut all you want. I don't care. I got hair, and I'm happy about
0: it. And you've made a lot of money with that hair.
1: I could be bald as AJ, and I'm not, so...
0: True.
1: I'm happy about that.
0: That is true. Because,
1: can you imagine looking like AJ? No. I mean, my goodness,
0: well,
1: I could live in a cave somewhere.
0: I just appreciate AJ got to the point, and he is far younger than you by, what, 20-something years. And
1: something like that.
0: And he must have been losing hair so fast. He just gave up.
1: The hell with it, right?
0: He just gave up. He's not doing that because he wants to. He's doing it because the alternative is more ridiculous. And so, you know, go with that. Now, the lady, we got to finish this story on your benign barnacle.
1: Okay, let's finish
0: it. This is the best part of the story. You know, the 4-foot-nothing doctor lady, you know, she freezes it.
1: She does.
0: And however that works. And then she tells Joe was telling me this story, so pick up wherever you want.
1: Go ahead.
0: It will just fall off in the next 2 weeks.
1: Well, eventually, in a week or two, it will just fall off.
0: Now, what does that mean? You're going to wake up and you're going to have a benign barnacle rolling around in the bed?
1: I suppose that could happen.
0: I mean, you wake up and think, what is that? Did I shart myself in the middle of the night? I mean, how does this work?
1: If I'm sharting myself with a little mole, that's a problem.
0: Well, but if it's going to die, it's probably going to turn black, and then you're going to wake up and wonder, what the hell is that in your bed?
1: Yeah, because I don't know what to do with it or what it's going to look like before. They could get pretty ugly.
0: But I'm supposed to
1: put the stuff that they gave me
0: if it falls off in your salad?
1: I've never. It could. It's possible. I've eaten a nice steak and there's a barnacle in there.
0: Uh-huh.
1: I don't know what's going to happen, dude. I will keep you posted because I know everybody listening out there wants the updates, and so I'll update. It's Joe's Barnacle Watch, day one.
0: Benign barnacle.
1: I'm telling you, that's a deal. It's going to be like a telethon.
0: Really?
1: Yeah. Joe's Barnacle Watch.
2: Unplug it, baby.
0: Uh-huh. You know, can imagine somebody picturing themselves in a lighthouse with the ocean's waves crashing with their binoculars looking for Reinagle's benign barnacle.
1: That's right. I'll put it in a bottle and throw it out to sea.
0: Oh, good Lord.
1: With a note.
0: Good Lord. Just don't put it in your fridge after it falls off. You don't want to keep that.
1: No,
0: That's not a souvenir.
1: I have no need for souvenirs.
0: Yeah.
1: Barnacle souvenirs
0: now,
1: like that. No.
0: We do have something, and I know we're up again.
1: No, we're good. Go ahead.
0: Yeah, we got all the time in the world, right? I mean, today on this Football Friday, we are going to make somebody's day.
1: Yes, we are.
0: Especially if you're a Texas A&M Aggie fan.
1: Well, even if you're not, you're going to like this.
0: If you're a college football fan, I have 4 tickets and a parking pass to tomorrow's A&M Arkansas game in College Station. They were sent to me by mistake.
1: Yeah. But you were told to keep them,
0: but I was told to keep them, and I can't go. I've got things I've got to do tomorrow.
1: And, I can't go.
0: And I called a couple of Aggie friends, and they have commitments. And I don't want these tickets to go to waste because these are great seats, and the parking pass is incredible.
1: That's
0: right there at Reed Arena.
1: More valuable than the seats.
0: Well, I mean, these seats, again, College Station, I mean, these are incredible seats. I was at the game a couple weeks ago against Arizona State.
1: Same seats?
0: It's those seats.
1: Okay.
0: And so if you saw any of my social media, it's those seats, which I think is how they got sent to me by accident because they had sent them to me. And by the way, courtesy of Andrew Monaco, sent to me for that game, and then I guess, I don't know, I stayed in the system, but here they come. So I texted Andrew and said, hey, I got these by mistake. Let me check. Bonus tickets. Give them away. Do something if you can't make it.
1: Nice.
0: So if you can go to the game tomorrow, and you want to go to the game tomorrow, we're going to, throughout the day, take calls from people that want to go. You've got to be able to go. There's some things you're going to have to do, like, I don't know, I don't want to say beg for the tickets, but make sure you're going to go.
1: Sure.
0: But then also, you got to send us some photos tomorrow of you there and tag us in social media so we know these tickets aren't wasted. Otherwise, you'll be dead to us because they are incredible seats. So if you're an Aggie fan or you know an Aggie fan and you can go to the game tomorrow, don't try to win these if you can't go to the game tomorrow because I got them right here on my phone. I can show them to you because I got to send them to you tonight. But throughout the show today, we are going to give away those tickets, and we'll do one of two ways because I got 4 tickets. If you only need 2, cool, we'll give you 2 and we'll give somebody else 2. If you need all 4, we will hook you up with 4. However we decide to do it, we'll take calls throughout the show, and at the end we'll make a decision on who we think's deserves these tickets.
1: Well, and then there's that. If you're going to split them up 2 and 2, only 1-2 gets the parking pass.
0: Yeah, unless you carpool.
1: Well,
0: but yeah, you're right. You're right. I only have 1 parking pass.
1: So there's that. So that's going to have to be a better call if we're splitting them up. If you got 3 friends, then problem solved. You just beg and get all 4 and the parking pass. So it depends on you. So we will do that throughout the show today. In the meantime, let's talk a little Cowboys football because, you know, everybody was talking today, it seemed like. You had Jerry talking. We had Dak Prescott yesterday. We got Shoddy talking this morning. So a lot of Cowboys sound and a lot of stuff about a huge football game coming up on Sunday in the city of Houston. Is it a rivalry? That's a good question to ask. I don't technically think so.
0: It's a one-sided rivalry.
1: Other than it's in the same state.
0: Yeah.
1: But I don't think it's a rival. They don't play enough together. But some other people have different opinions. We'll do that when we continue on this Football Friday here at Comalander Stadium. It is the Blitz, 94.1 San Antonio Sports Star.
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4: Back at Cumberlander Stadium on a football Friday, getting ready for a little high school football tonight. Brandeis taking on Johnson. That's who will be out on this field. You can hear that game right here on 94.1 San Antonio Sports Star. Jason Minix will have the call. Matt Roy will be here as well. Pregame 7 o'clock.
5: Yep.
4: Kickoff 7:30.
5: Correct. And, you know, rain is fine. With Metallic opening last night in the Sphere, no Ride the Lightning here today at Cumberlander Stadium.
4: Dude, I will tell you, and you know me, I'm not a huge rock and roll guy, but watching some videos coming out of that concert last night, it is outstanding. I would love to go see Metallica, or anybody for that matter, at the Sphere. That just looks like a blast.
5: You know, Metallica did start night one of their residency, and they do Thursday and Saturday, no repeat weekend. So the concert last night will be completely different than the concert on Saturday, but they'll do that, you know, every Thursday and Saturday. And last night was night one, and the FOMO that I have watching some of the videos and seeing everything going on, knowing that I will be there at the end of the month. I'm going October 29th and 31st, Halloween, right? But I don't know. Waiting that long is watching last night, dude. I cannot wait because it just looks freaking incredible.
4: No, it really does, and I want to go too. My wife and Erica, your daughter, went to see the Wizard of Oz there
5: uh-huh.
4: when we were out there at Circa Las Vegas.

0: they loved it. I mean, Maggie still talks about it now.
1: The Sphere is incredible. I saw U2 at the Sphere when it first opened. They were the first band, and that was incredible. And Metallica, and I told my wife, after we had seen Metallica in Houston about a year ago, I was like, all right, that's show 26. I'm good. Unless they play the Sphere or come to San Antonio. Well, now they're playing the Sphere, so that'll be 27 and 28, and May 22nd of next year in the Alamo Dome will be 29, and yeah, I'll figure out 30. I don't know. Metallica just has the ability to take my money.
0: Well, you know, that's all right.
1: Yep.
0: That happens.
1: Yep.
0: That happens. It's
1: yep.
0: okay.
1: Yep. Yep.
0: The Dallas Cowboys have that effect on you as well, Jason. They really do, because, well, you're a diehard Cowboy fan, and you're going to ride or die with those guys no matter what.
1: I mean, absolutely, although I'll pick against them if I do think they're going to lose, and I'll criticize them when they need to be criticized, like this entire week with that crap at the end of the game from Brian Schottenheimer. And I do find it interesting. Before the morning show, I had a bunch of technical issues thanks to this lovely weather that we're having. Nothing like those guys. Well, I guess Rob already took the day off, but nothing like AJ doing about an hour and a half and then technical issues. You knock off early on a Friday, but that's what's happened. And, you know, knock on all the wood, whatever was going on is fixed. I don't necessarily know that it's exactly fixed, but our engineer Halen has it working enough. So if all this rain isn't good for electronic stuff, right?
0: Apparently not.
1: You go
0: yes.
1: with it. But I do think all the debate on the play call and ending it on third down. You know, let's go back to that first down play when it was that 50-50 ball that was to George Pickens on first down. And that's a play that I hate. It rarely seems to work, right?
0: Uh-huh, true.
1: Well, true. AJ asked Brian Schottenheimer, as he joins every week, brought to you by AA Best Bail Bonds, why throw it there instead of running the football?
2: Yeah, it's a great question. One, it wasn't a pass. It was a run. Again, I think okay. you know, when you look at most people's systems, what they do is, you know, you have a run, and then you have what's called a run tag. So they can be a lot of different things, right? They can be, you know, a one-step slant. They can be a, what we call a smoke, an uncovered route outside. They can be different things. This was a fade. And, again, depending on what the defense decides to do, the running game is all about numbers. And so when you look at that specific play, we called a run. They left GP out there one-on-one. And, again, you know, some people think fades are 50-50 balls, and I understand that. I would disagree a little bit.
1: We can disagree.
2: When you have a George Pickens and CeeDee Lamb. Yeah, when you got a George Pickens and CeeDee Lamb. But it was a called run, and Dak did exactly what he was supposed to do. And give the corner, Nate Wiggins, a pretty good grade. He made a nice play on that ball.
0: Well, see, I love that explanation, and I appreciate AJ asking that question. But then, if that's the case there, why, when you've got a one-on-one situation with Pickens there on the third down, you not do the same thing? Now, I will say this, and it made me think a little bit until I watched the video again. Babe Laufenberg contends that George Pickens would have been called for offensive pass interference on that play had Dak thrown him the football there. Now, because you kind of see Pickens extend his arms a little bit, and the cornerback goes back a little bit. I'm not sure that he would have, because the flag was never thrown to begin with.
1: And I don't know, because I've seen some of that with Babe. I don't see the referee reaching for the flag and deciding not to.
0: Yeah.
1: So I guess it is a possibility.
0: It is a possibility.
1: Because he did get separation that you don't expect in a situation like that.
0: True.
1: But at the same time, I also know that Babe Laufenberg has also been very critical of the Twitter experts out there.
0: Yes, he has.
1: And, again, what you hear from Brian Schottenheimer, and this is true, you heard the same thing from Zach Martin and Travis Frederick on their podcast this week where they were talking about the run tag. So there are situations that are there, and there are other situations where apparently the quarterback does not have the ability to check out of anything, or there's no check. This is the play. Although Dak Prescott did say yesterday, he and Brian Schottenheimer have had a very long conversation.
3: Yeah, honest conversations between a head coaching a quarterback, you know, clearing the air, understand, debriefing, as you can say, you know, this is what happened, this is what should happen, this is what we'll do better together next time. So
4: you say, trust me, you know, I'm level you're better than me.
3: No, I don't. I mean, I don't think it was a lack of trust. I don't think it was I think it may be taking different because when a coach says, oh, it's my fault, I've said this or I said that, right? Like, it's terms that we use that mean a lot of different things, or it's, you know, this gets that done. And so was there a term need to be used? Absolutely. Was it the term that we probably should have used then? No. So that's where Shadi's taking the accountability, but it's not like it's a lack of trust from one or another, or he's trying to tell me, hey, throw it there, do that. Not at all. Just a mistake that glad we made in week three.
0: Right. Dak's just a good guy.
1: Yeah.
0: Because, I mean, he's got to feel that way, too. I don't give a damn what he says. He's got to feel like it was a lack of trust. He'd throw the ball out of bounds. They got it squared away. And again, Dak Prescott's not going to throw anybody under the bus. That's just not the way he does business.
1: And I think they're all ready to, like, all right, leave the Ravens game in Brazil because they got such a short turnaround. With the game against the Houston Texans coming up on Sunday. In a lot of ways, you kind of treat it like when you play a Sunday and then a Thursday, like they're going to have to do next
0: exactly.
1: week. You just don't have a lot of prep time, a lot of rest time. I know Brian said that, you know, giving them the 2 days off, letting them get back and try to get their rest because, as Dak said, you can't let that one loss turn into two.
3: They all suck, and whether you get over them in 24 hours or not, do you still have – memories or flashes that pop up, hell yeah, no, probably that happens for life. I mean, I can tell you high school games or college games, good or bad, certain plays, and that doesn't go away. And so, yeah, it sucks, but then I'm so thankful it was the third game of the season against a good team. I know we'd feel a whole lot worse, even myself, if the score was 50-10 or whatever, you know, and it wasn't even close and didn't give ourselves a chance. Yeah, it sucks because you dropped the ball. You didn't, you know, do what you need to do, but you can look yourself in the mirror and you can fix that much rather than, you know, us. Hell, we need to make five trades with three on, you know, or two on each side. Like, no, it's game three and there's a lot of season left. And the last thing we're going to do is let this derail us or allow us to lose confidence in the play callers and each other. And truly in our calling card is our brotherhood. So I'd be damned if we're going to allow, that right now to lose any steam or not to be as valuable as it has been for us.
0: And again, he's one of the most positive dudes I think I've ever heard or been around in my life. He's just that way, and I think it's just his nature. But you look at this game on Sunday, Jason, none of them are a must-win as far as I'm concerned, but if you're going to put it in that category, the Houston Texans have absolutely got to win this game. You go 0-4. I don't know. Has anybody ever made the playoffs? I think one team history has made the playoffs after starting the season 0-4. So to me, I think the Cowboys' schedule is favorable for them moving forward. They ought to be able to beat Tampa Bay, I would think. And then you got Green Bay after that. They don't appear to be the scary monster that we thought they might be and so on and so forth. But, this game for Houston is huge.
1: It is, although it might be. I mean, with Jacksonville looking as good as they have, again, early in the season and their expectation this year, and quite frankly, the Colts, who now have a one-game lead on Houston after the Texans wet the bed last week in Indianapolis, it might not even matter. I mean, but they're not a team that could go 0-4 and still make the playoffs in that division. I don't even know, starting at 0-3, they'll be able to do what they did last year and that start 0-3 and make the playoffs. Because it is a huge win, a huge game for both. They both need the win. You could say must win for both, even though it's in the first quarter of the season, looking at it that way being game four. But we'll ask you, who's going to win on Sunday? That is our poll question on our YouTube page. Who you got? Cowboys or Texans? Get to the YouTube page through sasportstar.com and you can vote in the poll. It'll be interesting to see how we're doing here as far as our audience or just the temperature, because Texans fans are down on the Texans. Cowboy fans are down on the Cowboys. You know, the Texans defense is still good. Are they as great as they were last year? I don't know. But with C.J. Stroud in that crap offensive line, which makes the Cowboys offensive line look great, which is comical. But, I mean, what's going to happen in this game? I mean, you know, this Cowboys offense is designed to score more than 30 points a game, but it almost feels like 20, which would get a win in Houston.
0: It's early in our poll right now, but the Cowboys are taking it 55% to 45%.
1: Close.
0: Still a long way to go. It's close, and I expect it to be that way. So who do you like? Cowboys, Texans, put up or shut up on our San Antonio Sports Star YouTube page. Like and subscribe while

0: you're there. We would appreciate that very much. When we come back, did anybody have their the Browns being 3-1 on the season with Deshaun Watson at quarterback and playing pretty well? But that's where they're at. Plus, Aaron Rodgers and Mike McCarthy, I don't think they like each other very much. We'll discuss all of that when we continue here on The Blitz. 94.1 San Antonio Sports Star.
1: You know, the Rue Pub is the place for you to be this weekend with all the college and pro football on Saturday and Sunday, and heck, even college games tonight. And of course, all you go into the Rue Pub, the food is fantastic. But I'll tell you what, next Thursday, you want to be at the Rue Pub because, one, the Blitz is going to be live there from 2 to 6. We're going to have Dave Chappelle tickets to give away. That's part of it, right? But also, steak night at the Rue Pub is moving to Thursday. And next Thursday, the first 100 people at the Rue Pub, starting at 6 o'clock, are going to get a free ribeye, a 12-ounce ribeye, and a side. That's right, the first 100. And these ribeyes are coming from Tri-County Meat Market, so you know they are going to be fantastic. They are going to be fire-grilled by George as the Rue Pub moves steak night to Thursday, beginning Thursday, October 8th. Again, the first 100 will get a free 12-ounce ribeye from Tri-County Meat Market. So put that on your calendar to join the Blitz out there Thursday. Cowboys and Bucks, UTSA and South Florida. Both games are going to be on the TVs there at the Rue Pub. Then Saturday, you want to put this on your calendar too. They're having their big chili cook-off, the second annual chili cook-off benefiting the MZ Foundation. 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It's a legit chili competition. What about 40 teams are already signed up, 41, something like that. They're going to cap it at 50. So you've got to get your team registered. Now, again, this is a legit chili competition. 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You can't do that either. 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Get your team signed up at RuePub.com. 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So make sure you plan on Thursday and Saturday to be at the Rue Pub, which is just down from the Big Blind and right next to the Angry Elephant. 281 in Redland Road. We'll see you at the Rue.
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13: Become a lesson. 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
14: Back here on a Football Friday live at Comalander Stadium. Get ready for a little high school football action tonight. Brandeis taking on Johnson. You can hear that game right here on 94.1 San Antonio Sports Star. Jason Minix, Matt Roy. They'll have your call beginning at 7 o'clock with the pregame show, 7:30 kickoff on a wet and soggy Friday.
15: Although, it's kind of stopped raining right now.
14: It has. It looks pretty good.
15: Little lull.
14: Yeah.
15: It won't last long. I'll tell you, when I got here to the stadium today, and I'm pulling up, and it is pouring rain, and I got lucky because I saw the gates were open. So, yeah, I've never done this before. I just drove through the stadium and basically unloaded at the elevator and then went and parked.
14: Well, that's nice.
15: Uh-huh.
14: That worked out pretty good.
15: I mean, the timing of everything, because most of the time you get to the stadium and you got to find an unlocked gate.
14: Yeah.
15: Which is a challenge at times.
14: Well, I had that challenge today, but it's all good. We all got here, and everything's fine. The equipment's good. It's dry.
15: Yep.
14: And it's better yet.
15: Still working.
14: Working.
15: Still working.
14: That's
15: now, we've had
14: thing.
15: A lot of issues, not with this equipment back at the station, and, you know, this much rain can do that, right? So hopefully we'll make it through the rest of the blitz, and then the entire football game tonight we will see. And, of course, the Aggies play tomorrow. Again, I've got some extra tickets to the game tomorrow. If you want to go to 210-656-ESPN. You got to get in the running. You got to tell us why you deserve to get these tickets. So
14: Absolutely.
15: We'll do that throughout the show. You can plead and state your case on why, and you have to be able to go to the game. I don't want to give these and find out you didn't go. You've got to be committed to going, or you'll be dead to us. Bottom line.
14: Yes. So you got to work for your supper today. So,
15: yes.
14: But it's worth it. So not parking pass tickets to the Aggies game. To me, one of the best college football atmospheres there is.
15: Incredible seats.
14: Yes.
15: By the way, lower level, incredible seats. And the parking pass is at Reed Arena. So you're right there. It's hard to get better than what we have to give away today.
14: And you get there early, you tailgate, and,
15: yes.
14: And you have a good time. So there you go. So let us know. Give us a call, 656-3776, 656-ESPN. Let us know why you need to go to that Aggie football game. So talking of must wins, the Texas A&M Aggies have got to win against a horrible Arkansas team, quite frankly.
15: Well, I mean, they need a good get-right game.
14: They do.
15: And they're getting it. We'll talk more about that in about an hour with Andrew Monaco, the voice of the Aggies. And you talk about a get-right game. Last night, Pittsburgh-Cleveland, you look at this matchup, and a lot of people were, you know, how do you go with this one? The fact that Cleveland has now won, what, 8 straight on Thursday night?
14: Isn't that crazy?
15: Which is bizarre. But Deshaun Watson is playing great football. Well, all right, let me rephrase it. He's playing really good.
14: Really good football.
15: Really good football. And he has those fans cheering for him.
14: Yeah, he does, which is crazy.
15: Dude, if you're a Cleveland quarterback and you win 2 in a row, they might build you a statue. But considering with what happened in the preseason, and there was talk, are they just going to release him?
14: Yes.
15: And what he is doing now, give the coaching staff a lot of credit, but also for Deshaun Watson to block out the noise. He had that interview with Taylor Rooks last night, and she did a really good job asking some, quite frankly,
14: sure.
15: Very tough questions.
14: Yep,
15: and the way he didn't dodge any of
14: it. No, he didn't.
15: Although I kept wondering, why is he forgiving people? His perspective.
14: Those women don't know what they missed out on.
15: What?
14: If they'd have just given in.
15: Well, they did. But it is kind of like, why are you forgiving people, Deshaun? They're playing good football. And, you know, the receivers are playing well. Defensively, they're playing well. They lost one of the best defensive players in the year, and their defense looks better.
14: Exactly. Isn't that crazy?
15: Uh-huh.
14: Look, the Jared Verse, though, that they got from the Rams in return is a hell of a player.
15: Yeah.
14: And so and I don't know that he's made a big impact yet, but obviously he's no Myles Garrett. But, they look good, and they're doing enough. Who would have thunk that they'd be 3-1? After week 4, I mean, nobody had that down. I mean, Cleveland had become a joke, like the Jets and the Titans and the Arizona Cardinals, quite frankly, who also are playing some decent football.
15: Well, so. And you look at, especially with the way they played in the preseason, Deshaun, give him credit. And again, obviously everything that happened in Houston and the suspension from all the massages and all that stuff is one thing, but then the shoulder surgery and the two Achilles, for him to look kind of like the Deshaun we remember and play at that level, although, dude, he missed a wide-open guy that could have iced it late, and then he took the sack. But they still got the win. But, I'm happy that Deshaun Watson is playing good. And I know you're happy that Aaron Rodgers lost. And
14: anytime Aaron Rodgers loses, it's a good day.
15: Aaron Rodgers and Mike McCarthy, honeymoon is over. I mean, it's kind of like, you know a couple and they get divorced and there's a lot of bad things said, and then somehow they get back together and they get married again. And then you're like, well, how long is this last? Because, you know, all your friends are taking side bets in the background, and you're kind of doing that now, because, you know, those two are bickering like nobody's business last night on the first series of the game.
16: Looking over for the, he did this a lot against Cincinnati last week, kind of looking over to the bench. Like,
17: call it.
15: Microphones are great, aren't they?
14: Yeah, they really are. So you hear him say that word you can't repeat, and then the lip readers, and it was very easy. He's such an a-hole.
15: Uh-huh.
14: And which is, no truer words have been spoken, by the way, by Mike McCarthy, because that is absolutely true.
15: And, of course, then after the game, Mike McCarthy was asked why he was calling his quarterback a butthole.
18: I think the biggest thing, Burke said something about some on the TV, but, yeah, communication sometimes is not the best choice of words, but everybody's competing on the field, and I think, you know, what's said on the field, the way I grew up in this game, you know, usually stays on the field. That's not the case today. I understand that. But, any negative communication on my part, I wish I wouldn't use those words.
14: Well, you did, Mike, and you know what? It is. It was appropriate at that time because he was being an a-hole. And why can you not say a-hole, but you can say butthole?
15: Oh, I don't know what the rules are.
14: Well, somebody explain
15: that to me.
14: Well,
15: I know what the rules are, but I can say ass, but you can't say. But you can't say butthole.
14: Well, right? That's weird.
15: I don't.
14: I don't understand.
15: I mean, I hope.
14: Well, you know, they weren't the only ones. You see T.J. Watt?
15: Uh-huh.
14: Get on the headset talking to the defensive coordinator. And
15: more words you can't use on television.
14: More words. And so Pittsburgh's a little bit, they're a little bit messed up at the moment. After looking so good against Cincinnati the week before, and then you just obviously still not on the same page with some of the coaching staff.
15: The frustration, and look, Aaron Rodgers, we know he's a perfectionist, and you expect it from him. When you're seeing that from T.J. Watt, and the competitor, because you know he just wants to win, and at this point in T.J. Watt's career, the idea of him staying there and being committed and then now what he's dealing with, it just really is, you could just see how bad it must be internally.
14: Yeah.
15: Because for T.J. Watt, sought out the headsets. He wanted to rip somebody's ass, his boss's ass, his coach's ass, and find the headsets because that guy's hiding up in the booth. I can't, and he knows that there's cameras on. All these guys are very aware, right? Again, as a Cowboy fan, I get it. And as a Cowboy fan and a guy that hates the Steelers, sports hate, I love it. But good Lord, I mean, you know, Mike McCarthy was probably wishing he could build himself a Minecraft city and escape.
14: Absolutely, probably so. But, I mean, look, his true feelings. And there were reports that they had issues even back at Green Bay. And so, you know, coming back thinking that they could reunite. But Aaron Rodgers, you know how he is. I mean, that can't come as a surprise to Mike McCarthy at all.
15: No, because that's how it is. A couple other injury notes as you get ready for Sunday. Jaden Daniels, there was talk that he might be able to play. Not going to happen. He's ruled out for Washington. Justin Jefferson ruled out for Minnesota.
14: Ouch.
15: Yeah, they're playing Miami.
14: They got a bye week anyway.
15: But the line went from 11.5 to 10.5 almost immediately. Aaron Donald ruled out for the Rams as they get ready to take on an Eagles team that looked like crap the other night, and they're down a wide receiver as well. So Sunday is going to get interesting. So is Saturday up in College Station. A lot of people, Joe, wanting to plead their case to try to get my tickets for the game tomorrow against Arkansas.
14: Let's
15: go to the phones in order. Hey, Gabe, you're on the Blitz. What's up, man?
17: Hey, what's up, gentlemen? So I've taken my 5-year-old Silas to meet you guys remotely, and he would love to go. It would be his first A&M game. I've been able to go before, but me and Silas would have a blast, take plenty of pictures for you guys, and, you know, I think it would be awesome. And he's an adorable little kid. You guys met him once.
15: Sure. And so as you say that, you only need 2 tickets. Is that what I'm hearing?
17: Yes. Yes, sir.
15: Okay, because I've got 4, but if you only need 2, we could actually hook up a couple of people. So, Gabe, you want to take your 5-year, I'm writing this down, 5-year-old son and only need 2 tickets. All right. Hang on, Pledge. We'll get some info from you. You're the first name in the hat.
14: In the running.
15: Absolutely. Daniel, you're on the Blitz. What's going on, man?
19: Howdy, gentlemen. How are y'all?
15: Fantastic.
19: Glad to hear it. I'm trying to get these tickets, so I have a buddy. He's an old head, kind of like Joe, an older gentleman.
14: Whoa. You think that's going to win you any points, Daniel? What are you doing?
15: I'm
19: on both sides of the fence. So he's very, very old school, Aggie. His daughters go to A&M. I'm a young buck. I'm a UT kid, and I'm trying to see if I can take him to the game as a surprise so I can, you know, I can rub it in his face whenever the Aggies lose.
15: All right, so Now his daughter goes there, Daniel, and you say you're young. Could this be a future father-in-law? Is that what you're trying to do here?
19: Oh, no, sir, none of that. I say I'm younger. I'm in my mid-30s. His daughter is younger 20s.
15: And yeah,
14: that's okay. I mean, what the hell?
19: One of my
14: nieces. It's not a...
20: It's not a problem.
15: All right. And do you need two tickets or four?
19: Two would be great. It'll be just myself and him.
15: No, he doesn't know he can go. Are you sure you're going to be able to use these if you were actually going to win them?
19: I'm pretty sure
15: it doesn't get it done. Let's go to Andrew. You're on the Blitz. What's going on, man?
21: Hey, guys. How you doing? Long time
15: listener.
21: Fantastic.
15: What's up, dude?
21: Hey, my son is an Aggie freshman, and I would love to surprise him with these tickets. I'll take two. I'll take four. I haven't seen him since we dropped him off and moved him into the dorms. I miss my boy, and he misses us. We're home.
15: Are you sure? Are you sure? I mean, if you haven't seen him since you dropped him off, he might not want you there. He's having a good time in college.
21: He's having a good time. You know, it's a good time over there in College Station.
20: Yeah, dude. Have you been to College Station? Yeah, I mean, obviously you've been there, but have you been there to see some of the nightlife, maybe a football game? Dude, there's a lot of shiny objects running around there.
21: This is going to be the first time. This is going to be the first time, boys. I'm a firefighter, and so I would love to go up there, gentlemen. I would really appreciate two or four. Whatever you
15: get. All right, Andrew, your name is in the hat. And again, we'll pick winners throughout the show. And what we're having here, if you're just tuning in, I've got four tickets for the game tomorrow. Really, really, really good seats and a parking pass.
20: Yes.
15: And I can't go. So we're giving them to a listener. Throughout the show, you want to go, tell us your reasons why. But a couple of things. You have to be able to go. Saying pretty sure doesn't get your name in the hat.
20: No.
15: You have to be going. We are not going to waste these tickets. They're hard to get, especially these in these seats. And so we're not going to waste the tickets. You have to be able to go and then prove that you win. Otherwise, you'll be dead to us.
20: Exactly. And you'll never win anything again.
15: No.
20: Your name will be up a wanted poster in front of Pledge there. So if you ever call in, you're done.
15: Yep.
20: You can't win. You're automatically excluded.
15: You're going to be on our version. Yeah, you're going to be on the no-fly list.
20: Yes.
15: Now, that's what we'll say on the radio. What we actually call it, we can't say on the radio. And again, this is one of those things. I don't have to do this and give these away. I could have given them to, I did actually try to give them some different clients and other friends.
20: Yep.
15: But we're not going to waste these tickets. And then for giveaway tickets, this isn't what you would normally get.
20: No.
15: You know what I mean? So if you want to go, now is the time between now and whenever the show ends, or, you know, Mother Nature takes us off the air. We'll pick a winner.
20: All right. So there you go. Be sure and give us a call, and we'll take calls throughout the show. 656-3776, 656-ESPN. Tony Romo, CBS, done.
15: Surprise.
20: But I think Tony Romo got the best of it, according to reports.
15: Mm-hmm.
20: Not bad. We've got that to talk about, plus dumb reporters with dumb questions who think they're funny. That's next here on The Blitz on 94.1 San Antonio Sports Star.
15: If you need your logo on any kind of gear, you need promotional items made, you know you need to get into Sammy's Embroidery and Printing down on San Pedro. 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
1: 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Because remember those jobs you were looking for? 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
10: Making news today, former Cowboys quarterback Tony Romo and CBS have parted ways mutually, according to reports. There are reports, too, that he received a large portion of the $72 million he was still owed on his contract. The NFL has fined San Francisco 49ers owner Jed York $500,000. They also suspended him for 6 games for violating the league's personal conduct policy. York was arrested on a prostitution sting.
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10: On a football Friday, we have made it. It is Friday. The weekend is here, and we're out at Comalander Stadium for a big football game. A couple of traditional powers getting together tonight. Brandeis taking on Johnson. You can hear that game right here on 94.1 San Antonio Sports Star. Jason Minnix, Matt Roy will have your call tonight. Pre-game show starts at 7 o'clock. I'm Joe Reinagle. That's Jason Minnix over there.
11: Absolutely. Glad to have you along on this football Friday. So much going on. And of course, tomorrow, a lot of people are calling in trying to win those Aggie tickets. If you got a line, stay there. Although I do want to say, hey, Gabe, appreciate you. He called in, tried to win, and then he asked his wife. He can't go.
10: Well, that happens.
11: Yeah. Maybe, and I appreciate Gabe saying, hey, take my name out of the hat. But again, if you call in, you have to be committed to going if you are to win. I don't want to find out that those tickets did not get used. 210-656-ESPN, 656-3776. In the meantime, let's do the Headline Blitz.
9: This is Jason and Joe's Headline Blitz. 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
11: You know, wildlife is wild.

0: Now, lately,
1: and people are stupid.
0: And people are stupid.
1: I'm telling you.
0: Now, there's been a lot of videos lately of bears and different things bears are doing.
1: Uh-huh.
0: And apparently the elk community decided they wanted to get in the act.
2: Oh, that's bad. Okay, so I don't blame you. Oh, that was bad. Go.
0: Now, obviously, kind of, you know, with, but a couple of things. The reason we played the audio, if I saw an elk destroying thing, I don't know if I'd be that calm.
1: Well, it's not that. Here's the thing. So if you go take a look at this, but let me try to describe it to you. So there's these cars driving down the road. They're looking at all these elk. There's a bunch of them out there. And this one huge elk with a big rack.
0: Uh-huh.
1: It starts charging.
0: Why do you do this when you say big rack?
1: I was with a big rack.
0: Yeah. I mean, that wasn't generally antler. That was different hand gestures for big rack.
1: Let your mind wander.
0: Well, for
1: it's
0: those
1: fine.
0: Watching on YouTube, they don't have to wander.
1: So this huge elk comes running at this white car, and the dude driving the white car just sits there.
0: Well, what's he going to do?
1: Well, maybe hit the gas and go. I mean, my goodness. So this elk crashes into this guy and breaks his window on the passenger side.
2: Oh, that's bad.
0: That's bad.
1: But again, the guy just sits there until his window's broke, and then he drives off. And I'm going, moron.
0: I mean, he probably thought the elk was going to hurtle him or stop. So
1: the elk just turns around and all the lady elks say, see what I just did?
0: Uh-huh.
1: Yeah, I'll teach those humans.
0: Uh-huh. Exactly what he did.
1: Let's go, baby.
0: Uh-huh. Did you watch any hockey last night?
1: No. I did not.
0: Dude, the New Jersey Devils start the season with a 3-2 win in overtime over the hated Philadelphia Flyers. Jack Hughes, who obviously has been a star with the Devils for a long time, became a bigger star during the Olympics, and obviously he does the post-game interview.
3: We have 40 minutes to go, so we got to keep working at it.
4: Well, it's great to see you healthy. It's wrap you in bubble wrap and use plastic cutlery this year. Does that sound good?
3: I mean, I think that's a weird joke, big game, but...
4: no sense of humor here in a big game, but...
0: Yeah. Yeah.
1: Well, it was kind of a stupid question, although I see where she was going with that, but no professional athlete wants to hear that they're hurt all the time.
0: No, it's true. And again, that was before the third period, and then, of course, that dude gets the game winner in overtime. Which is pretty funny.
1: Well, and I'm you know, most people would have just, well, ha ha ha ha. At least he kind of called her out a little bit.
0: A little bit.
1: Skated off.
0: A little bit.
1: Yeah.
0: A little bit. So there are things that you see on TV.
1: Uh-huh.
0: During a game.
1: Sure.
0: And then later you hear the rest of the story. So a couple of weeks ago, this dude goes viral for all the wrong reasons because he's at a baseball game. And the announcers somehow, I mean, you know, they see what's going on, and, you know, his wife has got the kids and all the food, and she's doing everything, and dude's just sitting there watching baseball and getting roasted by the announcers.
5: Holy smokes, Mike, look at this.
6: Well, if there's ever a true definition of a multitasking mother, that is the deal right there.
5: Oh, my goodness.
6: I think she's an Olympic champion.
5: Did I just hear that guy say, did you forget something?
6: Look at Dad. Oh, yeah. You bring the ketchup?
5: You know those little packets?
6: Yeah.
5: Oh, they're in your pocket, I'm sure.
6: Well, that's mom of the year right there.
5: Oh, my goodness. Are you kidding me?
6: Neighbor babes.
5: She'll be the last one to eat, too.
6: Hey, my burger's cold.
5: My fries. What are you doing? How long did it take you?
6: Oh, man.
5: She just said to that lady, I'm going to smack him right in the nose.
1: Oh, if we had a donkey of the week segment, this dude would win.
0: Well, that's it.
1: I'm just saying. And I halfway thought it was going to be you, Minix. I mean, you know.
0: Wow. I mean, this guy, I mean, the mom is helping with it. You've probably seen the video now, right? And this dude is just getting hammered by everybody because it, I mean, we saw it. Come on, dude. Help her out. I mean.
1: Lady's got kids hanging all over, and then she's got like four things from the concession stand.
0: Yeah, she's carrying her. I mean, just, you know. Well, she's defending her husband.
1: Yeah, well.
0: She's defending her husband.
1: Is.
0: She is. She wrote a blog saying, hey, dude, you guys don't understand the situation or what we're going for. He had just lost a buddy of his. They used to love going to baseball games, and so they were going to kind of honor their friend. He had offered to help and do all this. She said, no, I've got everything. I just want you to sit there and watch baseball.
1: Okay.
0: Uh-huh. You buying that?
1: No. No. In other words, I don't want to go home and get slapped around. I don't know. I mean, come on. It's like, really?
0: Uh-huh.
1: This guy. I mean, this woman has at least two kids hanging on her. And then she's got four big plates of stuff.
0: And the guy did start eating right away while she was still trying to figure out life.
1: It's true. He looks at her almost like, hey, dude, where's the ketchup?
0: Yeah.
1: It's like, come on.
0: I mean, but she is defending him. And again, if he was in a bad spot, and if he did offer and she said no.
1: Yeah.
0: Now,
1: is anybody believing that?
0: Well, let me ask you. Have you ever seen your wife struggling, offered, she said no, so you went about your business and let her struggle? The answer is yes. And I'm guilty of that, too. My wife and all the stuff that she does, and I say, hey, I got it. All right, cool, you got it. I'm good. Mm-hmm. But.
1: Yeah, yeah. It's a bad look, dude. I don't care what it is or how much your wife defends you. If you're watching that video, it's a bad look. And then you got the announcers of this game just ripping you. In a nice way.
0: And everybody else on the internet.
1: Of course.
0: Everybody else.
1: As they should. My goodness.
0: And she's defending him.
1: Well.
0: That guy married up.
1: Well, yes. Absolutely. Yes, he did. Hey, we got a poll up on our San Antonio Sports Star YouTube page. If you'd like to go there, we're just simply asking who you got on Sunday, Dallas or Houston. Right now, the Texans are winning, Minix, 57-43.
0: Wow.
1: How about that?
0: Wow.
1: Surprise you?
0: The Texans fans figured out how to vote twice?
1: They finally did. They figured it out. They called their Aggie friends and say, how do you do that?
0: Yeah. Speaking of the Aggies, if you want to win tickets to go to tomorrow's game, and you can go. Grab a phone line now. Tell us why you deserve these tickets. Julio, Christy, Brittany, we see you there. We will have your phone calls coming up.
1: Yes, we will, and I cannot wait for that. And then we'll talk to the voice of the Aggies, Andrew Monaco. Can't wait to talk to him, see how if he can explain the Aggies' recent troubles. We'll do all of that when we continue on this Football Friday, live from Comalander Stadium. 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
10: You know, Rob said that with a lot of conviction.
11: Well, he said that in August.
10: Yeah, I'd like for him to say it now. Would he say, would he be that enthusiastic?
11: Of course he would.
10: The Fighting Texas Aggies.
11: Of course.
10: Yes, of course he would. Aggies, well, they're big favorites this weekend against the Arkansas Razorbacks at College Station. And Minix is being generous today. He's got tickets to give away.
11: I do. We do. I mean, we got tickets, really good seats to the game tomorrow. But you have to be able to go. And if you can't go, don't call.
10: Yeah.
11: That's the thing. But why should you get these tickets? These are really good tickets. Let me open up my wallet. I'll tell you, they're in section 134. And the parking pass is right there by Reed Arena. And so, but I didn't ask for them. They got sent to me by mistake. I was like, hey, you guys, these aren't for me. They're like, just give them away. So that's what we're doing. We're giving them away.
10: There you go.
11: So your chance to win really good tickets, but we want to make sure you can use them. So how we're going to do this throughout the day, call us, tell us why. And then at the end of the show, we're going to make somebody happy. Now, I've got four. If you only need two, we'll give you two, and we'll give somebody else two.
10: And if you only need two, I feel sorry for you that you don't have two more friends.
11: Well, but they got to be able to go.
10: I'm just saying.
11: They got to be able to go.
10: Come on.
11: Absolutely.
10: You figure it out.
11: Brittany hung up. We are about to go.
10: Brittany, what are you doing?
11: Come on, Brittany. Julio, you're on the Blitz. What's up, man?
12: Hey, what's going on, guys? Long-time listener, man.
10: Appreciate you.
12: Yeah, man, just to plead my case a little bit, I'm a hard-working man. My wife is even harder-working than me, honestly. And we got three young kids, a 9-year-old whose birthday is today. Happy birthday, baby. A 4-year-old and a 2-year-old. So, if anyone needs a break, you know it's us. And we had already planned to have this weekend kind of as a break for us, so we already had a babysitter lined up for the babies, but we haven't gone out in so long, we don't even know what to do, you know? But going to a game, Yeah, you know how it is.
11: I mean, Julio, with three kids, obviously at some point you need to go out of the house.
12: Way out of the house. Does she
11: know that you are going to do that? Will she be okay with this, or does she already have plans for you?
12: She is a huge football fan, and we love the Aggies. So if I surprised her with these, come on. Now, you know, the points you'd win me, I'd be good for the next couple of years.
10: Well, you'd have a couple more kids.
11: You'd end up having to name the next one J.C. Joe or something.
12: Yes, sir. Happily.
11: Let's see.
10: That's it.
11: I'm writing in my notes. Wingman.
10: Yeah.
11: All right, Julio.
12: In all honesty, guys, you know, if you sent me and my wife over there, you know, it would recharge our batteries and we would come back better parents, you know. And I only need two tickets, so I would love to go with the firefighter and his wife. They sound awesome. You know, I think it would be a good pair, a good fun little four group. He could see his son. Me and my wife, you know, can get away from ours, and I think it'd be fun.
11: Cool. Julio, hang on.
10: Appreciate it.
11: Hang on, but your name is in the hat. Christy, you're on the Blitz. What's up?
8: Hey, how are y'all?
10: Good.
8: Well, I don't mean to one-up Julio, but I'm calling on behalf of all the ladies with concession stand snacks in their hands and kids literally hanging off of them. I have five kids. My husband and I, we do not get out much. We can either go as a couple or we could take two of our younger daughters. They're 6 and 8. My 19 and 16-year-old daughters can watch our baby while we're gone. So we can absolutely go. It would be such a blessing. It would be so cool. We love football. We're obsessed with sports. I listen to you guys every single day by proxy because my husband only listens to sports stuff.
11: Hold on, Christy. So you actually don't listen to the show. You hear about this show, or you're forced to listen to the show?
8: I listen willingly, but by proxy. I'm always in the car with him at this time of day, so I hear you guys every day. So I know a lot more about sports than the average, you know, mom of five, but it's cool. It gives me something to talk about with my husband.
11: Did he make you call in, or did you call in on your own?
8: No, I called in. I was like, what's the number, honey? What's the number? So we're a team, but I had to call.
10: Say, your husband is very smart, because if he would have called in, would be like, okay, whatever, dude. But the fact that you called in, see, Christy, that makes a difference. And so you guys are, you're smart about this, because we appreciate all the women that are listening to the show. Whether you're forced to do it or not, doesn't matter. Because I get the feeling, Christy, that even if your husband wasn't around now, you're hooked on the Blitz.
8: 100%. And I love you guys. Yes, absolutely. I'm also in sales, so it's good for me to be able to talk sports a little bit with, you know, the gentlemen and stuff like that. So, yeah, it all works out.
11: Well, that works. So do you want two tickets or four tickets if you were to win?
8: I mean, we could go either way. I think it would be cool to take our little girls, so the four would be great. But we could do two because we do have our older daughters that can watch the kids.
11: All right.
8: Yeah.
11: All right. Your name is in the hat, Christy. You did a good job selling.
10: Yes,
11: the question is, did you close it? We'll figure that out before 6 o'clock.
8: You know what? I want to be my husband's hero. I appreciate it, and thank you guys very much.
10: You're already your husband's hero.
11: He's got five kids.
8: You.
11: The answer is yes, yes, yes, yes.
8: So I did close it. All I hear is yes. I like it.
11: Nothing signed yet.
10: Yeah, I wouldn't say that, but it's looking good, Christy.
11: Maybe. It depends on Justin. Not really, because we're going to do this for a couple more hours. Justin, you're on the Blitz. What's up, man?
13: What's up, guys? I'm just here on my Sliff app, drinking some Osmosis reverse water. And, you know, I really want these tickets so I can go to the game and be a degenerate and, you know, just put a good bet on this game and watch it. Because who do you want to go to the game? People that watch sports and people that bet on sports and drink reverse osmosis water. I'm in.
11: Well, where are they getting that reverse osmosis water, Justin?
13: That's Connecticut.
10: Yeah. Yeah. Can you sing the liner? I'm just curious.
13: Call 866 Connecticut. I got you.
14: And on a weekend, if you're not in the stadium, what bar are you going to be watching all the games at?
13: Oh, you know, the only one in town that really matters is the OG Rue Pub. And then I referred my apartment complex to Stevens Roofing. And they had some plumbing issues for three. Quarter Moon Plumbing. They're top notch as well.
10: Nice.
11: It's great. It's great recall with a lot of our sponsors. Yeah. If you find yourself arrested, Justin, which I'm sure has happened to you, who are you calling?
13: That's going to be AA Best Bail Bonds, and haven't had to use them in a couple of years.
11: Yeah. Justin, hang on. Your name is in the hat.
10: Appreciate you, Justin.
11: Love the diehard listener.
10: Absolutely.
11: Sucking up, naming all our sponsors.
10: Hey, sucking up is okay.
11: That's the name of the game.
10: Yes.
11: That is the name of the game. Joshua, you're on the Blitz. Why do you deserve these Aggie tickets?
15: I think Joe's going to like this reason. One of my buddies, his high school sweetheart, broke up with him. I just want to take him to go show him all that eye candy down in College Station.
10: Well, I mean, there is a lot of that. There's no question. So why did she break up with him? What happened?
15: I mean, I don't know. He didn't tell me, but he called me crying because his girlfriend had broke up with him.
10: Oh, wait a minute. Dude, really?
11: He was crying? And you don't know the details as to why? So, I mean, if you're going to fill the cheese, mate, dude, you got. I mean, there's got to be a good sad story here.
10: Yeah, I feel sorry. I feel bad for the guy.
11: No, but you don't.
10: Well, not really. I mean, I don't know how they must have been dating a long time. Is that true or what?
15: High school sweethearts.
10: Well, I know, but how old are you now?
15: 26.
10: Okay,
11: 26.
10: So about 8 years.
11: Okay,
10: or
11: so
10: longer.
11: He's probably thinking, all right, because there's no way in hell that you've got a chance with any of the eye candy you're going to see at the tailgate tomorrow.
10: Well, you never know.
11: At 26, maybe.
10: Well, here's the problem. Now, I don't know what your friend's name is, but if they've been dating that long, how come he hadn't put a ring on that finger yet?
11: Oh.
15: I mean, he's got
10: maybe
15: me.
10: That's why she left him.
11: Yeah, but I don't know if this is really that good of a friend if you don't know the details as to what happened. I mean, you were there when he did something stupid and let him, or he told you what went wrong, and you probably agreed with her.
15: I mean, I have to watch his six, you know what I mean?
11: I mean, if you're trying to win tickets.
10: No, but I mean, you know, I get that.
11: Yeah.
10: You know, you can't throw
11: I mean,
10: your
11: it's not like we've got his name.
10: You can't throw the friend under the bus.
11: Well, I mean, I mean, it's not like we know his name.
10: Well, we don't.
11: Hmm.
10: All right, well, he's in the running.
11: All right, yep, you're in the running. Joshua, good luck.
10: Appreciate you, bro.
11: I do like, a lot of these could use just two, which means we could have two winners.
10: We could have two winners.
11: We could have two winners.
10: Then we got to decide who gets the parking pass, because only one can get the parking pass.
11: Unless,
10: who was it that called that said he'd go with the firefighter? Was that Julio?
11: Yeah, I think that was Julio.
10: So they could go together and
11: well, Julio, I think, he's like listening to people like, dude, if I got to split these, who do I want to sit next to? See, that's why I think Christy was like, I heard that last guy. I want to take my kids instead.
10: Christy. Yeah, you don't want to do that, Chris. You don't want to take your kids.
11: You don't want to take your kids. You want to have a good time. Absolutely.
10: Absolutely. So, all right. Well, we got a lot of people in the hat. If you want to go see the Aggies, because we're going to continue to do this throughout the show today, 656-3776, 656-ESPN. Call us and let us know why you deserve great seats at College Station at Kyle Field to see the Aggies take on the Arkansas Razorbacks tomorrow, 6 o'clock.
11: Absolutely. Injury report for the Cowboys and Texans just came out. Azeez Al-Shaair is out.
10: Yep.
11: Nico Collins is in. Kobe Durant and Overshown are out for the Cowboys. Siobhan Revelle was a full participant in practice today. His game status is still unknown. Same with Malik Hooker and James Houston. All did practice in full today. So they haven't been ruled out yet, but a full practice on Friday tends to say they will play on Sunday.
10: I tell you what, the Texans are banged up with Al-Shaair out, MJ Stewart out, but you got four questionables in Clowney, Logan Hall, who's that? Jake Hansen and Ed Ingram. All of those guys are questionable. So
14: you know who's not on the injury report?
10: Who's that?
14: Joey Porter Jr.
10: Well, how about that? Amazing, isn't it? It's a miracle. Those doctors in Dallas are something else.
14: They are.
10: They're amazing.
14: Absolutely.
10: Hey, let's talk to the voice of the Aggies, Andrew Monaco. Maybe he can explain the Aggies' troubles here as of late. We're going to do that when we continue here on the Blitz on 94.1 San Antonio Sports Talk.
14: And, of course, if you need a place to go watch any of the games on Saturday because you don't get to go to the game, make sure you hit up the Angry Elephant at 281 and Redland Road, part of the Ingram Bar Group. Like your politics, love your bar. 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

0: Football Friday. Aggies play Arkansas tomorrow there at College Station. 6 o'clock kickoff there in Aggieland. We're out here at Comalander Stadium getting ready for high school football tonight because that's what Fridays are all about. Jason Minix and Matt Roy will have the call for you tonight here, Brandeis and Johnson. I'm Joe Reinagle. He is Jason Minix.
1: And we do have those Aggie tickets for tomorrow's game that we are giving away. So keep those calls coming on why you deserve them. We will pick winners by the end of the show. Let's talk about that game tomorrow with the voice of the Aggies, Andrew Monaco, joining us now on the Byers Barricades guest line. Howdy, Andrew.
2: Hello, my friends. How are you?
1: We are fantastic. So, Andrew, we're I've got four extra tickets for this game tomorrow. Yeah, we're giving away, and I haven't really told people they were from you. So I want you to kind of be included in here. We're having people call on why they deserve it. One, they have to guarantee they're going; otherwise, they'd be dead to us if they won the tickets and did not use them. We do not want these tickets to go to waste.
0: And we have spies.
1: Yes,
0: at Kyle Field.
1: Absolutely, and they're going to be required to tag us on social media as well.
2: Yeah,
1: just proof of life. But we've had some very interesting phone calls so far from Christy's got five kids. Her and her husband are big Aggies and want to get away. And we've got a lot of those. What are some things?
2: Sorry. We're all parents, right? And we totally understand where she's coming from.
1: We got a guy that called in named Andrew who is a firefighter. His son is a freshman, and they haven't seen the kid since they dropped him off at school. Mm-hmm. We've got a couple that are like that, along those. A lot of people just want to get away from their kids for a couple hours, and then
0: exactly
1: they have babysitters ready to go. What are some things that you would look for if you were judging a contest like this?
2: But I'm thinking, Jason, Joe, do they also understand that they have to be my spotter for the game on Saturday?
0: Be careful, Andrew, because they probably say yes.
1: Yeah, well,
2: absolutely. They probably would.
1: If there's rain, they would rather be in the booth with you. Right?
2: Yeah, that's a good point. But the problem is that all three of us know how to invoice, so we would have to teach them how to invoice.
0: Exactly.
1: Well, this is true, but if they got a press box hot dog, they'd be thrilled. How that goes.
2: Yes, I do. You know what? Let me talk about this experience, because what I think is really neat, because I'm here in my office. I'm about to go to the walkthrough, but I can see how Kyle Field is painted for Saturday. I can see that it's the camouflage end zones. I can see obviously the uniforms are going to be wearing. What really cool is it's the kickoff to the celebration for the entire university, 150 years of Texas A&M University. And it says an awful lot, does it not? We talk about this a lot, that football is the front porch of your university, that the entire year this celebration begins on Saturday against Arkansas. That's really cool. I have a hard time not voting for, I would probably vote for someone who has an Andrew and someone who has a son at Texas A&M. That would be that's right up my alley.
1: All right. So I think Andrew might have just claimed two of the tickets since, Andrew Monaco liked that.
2: When we find out his name's not Andrew, we're going to be upset. But I really like that he went with that.
1: Well, there you go. We'll make our decisions, but you do have a vote in this, Andrew. And again, this game tomorrow, you talk about needing a get right game in Arkansas. Of all years to get Arkansas home in a get right moment, this is the year to get Arkansas I need a get right game, especially for quarterback Marcel Reed.
2: Yeah, and the thing that has to be understood, not just for this Saturday, but to get right, you've got to do right, and you have to do everything right, because just showing up doesn't work. And that's I think been the message in the last couple of weeks of if you're not going to invest in being more physical, if you're not going to invest in having more strain, if you're not going to do all that the SEC, they punish you for that. They find that weakness. What will be good is, can you get all the phases working in concert? Can you have them all complementing one another? Can you win the line of scrimmage, which you haven't done the last couple of weeks? The message has been, look in the mirror. And Mike Elko has said this to everybody in that Bright Slocum complex. It's everyone has to look in that mirror. What are you doing? What's missing? Fix that going into it. Because Arkansas, for them, that winning over Tulsa gives them a lot of confidence coming into this. So it's going to come down to, you know, the very basic things. It's not like they haven't done it all year. They haven't done it the last 2 weeks. How do you re-identify what you need to do? How do you regain what you were doing well and make sure that shows up not just tomorrow, but each successive Saturday?
0: Well, I tell you, Andrew, I think you hit the nail on the head there. I think the players just have to look themselves in the mirror and say, what do I have to do to be better and play better? And you're right about Arkansas. I mean, you just look at them, you say, well, we saw Tulsa play last night, and they looked pretty good. So that's not a bad football team that they beat. And they're going to come in there because everybody comes into Aggie land and want to knock off the Aggies. So they're going to be primed and ready. It's going to take a good effort from the Aggies tomorrow.
2: Look, every game, Mike was joking about it, and you know, since I've been here, whether it was in Arlington or whether it was on the campus, no one saw 47-45 last year. Like, neither defense could stop the other. The good news was the Aggies had jumped ahead and stayed ahead in that game, but usually it comes down to a one possession game. So, what play is going to be the most important play? The next one, right? That becomes so. That's what you have to win. You have to win that snap. Like earlier this week, in some of the conversations, it's a combination of what do you do like as the calendar turns to October and all of this. What becomes most important for the rest of the season? And being around teams and understanding the way coaches and student athletes talk, honestly, the goal is to win snap number one on Saturday. That's going to set the tone for everything else. We knew 2 weeks ago, the opening kickoff, Terry Bussey gets hurt. Not a great way to start. You know, it'd be a great way to start either making the right play, a nice kickoff return, or you know what, making the right play, getting the offense in good field position, stuff like that. When you start trying to take too big a bite, you get lost in all of it, right? But it is ahead of you. October and November is ahead of you. I've said this time and again. No team should be the same in October and November than they should in September. Are you seeing the growth? Right now, I don't think we are, but here's an opportunity to see the growth, see the improvement. And again, that starts tomorrow at 6 o'clock.
1: 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The loss to Kentucky was a surprise. Last week, obviously going into LSU, there was a lot of that, right? I mean, the score and some of the stuff that went on, but losing two straight in the SEC and the negativity around the program. How has Mike Elko tried to shield his players, especially the quarterback, from all the outside noise? And I say that because I did hear him say this week, dude, the first time you face adversity, you can't change your quarterback. But what has his conversations been like around Marcel for him to block out the noise?
2: This is where the experience comes in. This is what he has said in the past. Look, for everyone who pats you on the back, they'll stab you in the back, right? When things go, they don't matter. But that's hard. Like, it's easy for us to say that where we are in our lives, right? Because we've come to social media late and there's a maturity to that. When at times, and I'm not saying this just for Texas A&M, for a lot of players now in college athletics, when all that has mattered has been the reinforcement of social media, and now maybe for the first time, it's not positive and you're realizing, who do you rely on? It's the teammates, right? They're the ones that have you. So, the way he puts it, especially with Marcel, there's a reason why he's saying what he's saying about Marcel's his guy. That's exactly what it is. That's the first step to the confidence. Not, hey, look over your shoulder and the next time you throw an interception, you're coming out. No, you're my guy. He also is taking the blame for not making Marcel comfortable out there. But you guys know this. Way too much blame in a loss. Way too much credit in a win, right? It's contributing. But back to Marcel needs to look in the mirror and say, can I make that throw? Then I need to make it. Can that offensive line say, hey, can we keep him upright? Can we create some holes for a running game that would complement Marcel and the passing game? Can the receivers run the right routes, right? It all goes in concert for that. But that comes with being QB1, right? All of this, the negative, the positive, all comes with it. A younger Marcel, I don't know. I don't know who he would have gone to. Now he's got the teammates that he can trust. I think it's a lot on the captains, and I think it's a lot on your unity council, your leadership group, to understand this is the time that they lead and say, hey, we've got one another. It's hard to keep out the noise when that determines your good or your bad day, right? But just earlier this week in practice, Mike was saying, stop reacting to whether the result of the play was good or bad. You have to trust that process. You can have a really good play and do everything wrong. That's sports, right? I get that. But that shouldn't determine whether you're good or bad. So when they fell behind at LSU, there was that thought of, okay, here we go again. That can't matter. It's got to be, okay, on to the next. You have to move on to the next and get back. It's that trust to one another. A lot easier, yes, when you're winning. But, man, like Anto Saka said earlier this week, the two losses came at the end of last year. Not a great feeling. They can do something after the two losses now. But they have to turn. It's not just, oh, we wish it to happen. Oh, we hope it happens. They have to go out and make it happen, starting again tomorrow against Arkansas.
0: Well, you know, Andrew, that's such a great point, and that's got to drive coaches crazy, I think, because the mistakes on the field, you can go into practice and you try to fix, but when stuff like that starts to get into your head, and say Texas A&M falls behind early against Arkansas, and mentally they're just out of it again. I mean, that's got to drive a head coach crazy, because there's really not a lot you can do about that.
2: That's the from within, right? It's funny because last week, so we have a new podcast that we do, Will Johnson and I, and it's Snap Count. And last week we had Trooper Taylor, who's the running backs coach, who will always make your day better when you talk with him. But he said, look, alignment, assignment, and effort. And the effort is between you and you. You're the only one who can control that, right?
1: Yep.
2: Which makes a lot of sense. And again, sometimes we fall into cliches and things like that. But that is when you look in the mirror. Do you like who's looking back at you? Or are you just pretending what is looking back at you? It's not a bad thing to say, hey, you know what? I haven't given my all, because that can change. Those are the things that can change. You can change. You can improve. But you have to be honest with yourself first. Like the mistakes that were against Kentucky, you didn't see as many of those against LSU, but you saw a new crop pop up in that one. All the shooting yourself in the foot, right? All the positive plays that had to be brought back because you had a tight end who was covered up, who's no longer an eligible receiver. That's real simple. You ask the referee, am I lined up? No, he's got you covered. You're not eligible any longer. Guess what? You can't leave the line of scrimmage. You can't hold. Now, you can hold if Marcel's about to get hit. Like, you take that penalty. But you can't just hold because of bad technique, wiping out a 27-yard gain. The good news is you completed that pass. That's a chance to get into that rhythm. It's a chance to complete the drive. The bad news is it's not just a 10-yard penalty. It's the 10 plus the 23 that Aaron Gregory had on the reception. So again, that can be improved. You can fix those types of things, but again, you can't just wish it away. Man, I hope to be better. No, you have to go work at it. And that's what Mike says. Complimentary football is doing whatever it takes. Now, he said it in different language. Whatever it takes to win. What's it going to take? And he talks about that physicality and that strain. It has to be better than your opponent. It has to be, or you have no shot in any SEC Saturday.
1: Yeah, definitely not. You know, Andrew, it's interesting because so much of the conversation is on the offense and the quarterback, but that defense, that ain't the wrecking crew. Can that defense get better over the next several weeks of the season?
2: Has to. It's funny. You know, you talk about, Marcellus, or you talk about the 21 against Kentucky, you talk about the 6 against LSU. Mike is going to come right back and say, no, we gave up 31. And we gave up 35. That's never acceptable to him when it comes to the defense. So that's going to have to change. And you know what else is going to have to change? They're going to have to get some pressure on that defensive line. Now, if you remember early last year, the same thing, everybody focusing on not getting the sacks. So when teams are getting rid of the ball quickly, you have to contain a quarterback. You can't allow that quarterback to escape. The problem against LSU was they were just dropping back and you weren't getting that pressure in that game. Could it have been because it was the confidence of LSU and that offensive line was getting better and better throughout the game? But that, you have to have that type of play. When we talk about winning the line of scrimmage, it's not just the offensive line. It's that defensive line, because that front four determines how good the back seven can be. If the front four is doing their job, pressuring a quarterback, sacking a quarterback, getting him out of rhythm, messing up the timing, that can lead to turnovers. One turnover in the last 2 weeks, and that was the Marcus Radcliffe interception. The problem with that is they get it at the plus 40 and go 4 yards in four plays. It's a field goal. You got to take advantage of all of that. They were doing that earlier. You have to do that again going forward. Not like gamble for the turnovers. If everybody's doing your job, then you can do that. The chunk plays are a problem. They've got to. I don't think you ever eliminate those, but when they happen, can you have maybe a couple and then just say, okay, that's fine. They're not going to score on this. That, to your point, I think it's a combination of doing the right things physically, but absolutely being in the right mental state of mind.
0: You know, Andrew, I know the Kentucky loss was Eric Kyle Field, but the fact that the Aggies are coming back home, you've got the celebration that's going to be taking place there. I know Aggie fans are going to be going nuts. How much is that going to make a difference for this football team, do you think?
2: I think a lot, Joe. I look at it both ways. Like, on the road, you realize that just those 75 on the sideline, that's all you have. That the other 100,000 there at Tiger Stadium, they don't like that team wearing maroon. So that's all you can do is rely on one another. Like, I think that's the first step towards trust. But it's the same thing that I say during postseason, Joe. Just being home doesn't guarantee anything. It's more comfortable. You know what I mean? Like, you do it. It's special. This is where you have to realize you only get so many of these. I think that's harder for younger players to understand. I think the older, experienced guys know, you know what, I only have so many of these. I have to make this count. But just because you're home doesn't mean that you're going to be more physical than the other guy, because Arkansas's coming in saying, you know what, we're trying to do something we haven't done in a while, and that's win at Kyle Field, right? So you have that matchup. But I think it does help because, you know what, you are with your team where they're going to go tonight. They get the movie. They go to the Stella. They have the Spirit Walk. All of that is special. It is special running out of that tunnel, and it is special because you know there's going to be 100,000-plus here. Now make them stand for the entire game and make them, to Jason's point, bring back the echoes of the Wrecking Crew. You know what I mean? Make them do. Like, I've always said this. You don't need to tell Kyle Field it's third down. Kyle Field will tell you when it's third down. Get off the field, and that's where that compliment goes. Or, you know what, when something goes wrong, let's say there's a pick, right? The defense comes back on the field and says, guys, we got you. You're getting it back in three plays. You're going to get it right back. That's where there was a little bit of that swagger, I thought, last year. I'd like to see them regain that. But, Joe, this is a special place. And because it's a special place, because you signed up to play here, make this that home field advantage. Again, back to when it comes to effort, it's between you and you. You decide how much effort you're going to be. You decide whether you get to saw them off at the end of 60 minutes, because that's also a special feeling.
1: Andrew Monaco, the voice of the Aggies here on the Blitz on 94.1 at San Antonio Sports Star. Andrew, you started the interview with sitting in your office overlooking Kyle Field in those camo end zones. And this might be a little unfair, but I'm going to ask anyway, Andrew. Is you're sitting in your office doing your regular work and you see the social media team post earlier in the week on social media the blanked end zones, did you rush to the comments like everybody else did?
2: Oh, absolutely. Right? You get that. And that's the thing. When you have that team, you've got to be really, really careful, don't you? We are learning lessons about social media this week. It really is a lesson all week. And it's not just a team, or it's not just a college. It's going to be the pro team. We're learning an awful lot about social media this week. And that certainly was a lesson. For sure. And again, Mike talked about it Wednesday in the Aggie Football Hour. He really did. He talked about it. And again, if that's going to matter to you, then that, you know, you've got to be really, really careful. What will matter to you? What will you see that there are going to be people that are always going to take shots? There's going to be other, like, you get it. You got to take it with a grain of salt. You don't know these people. If you walked past them in the real world, would it matter to you? So why should it? But it is a lesson to learn that if you're going to put something out there, you've got to think of all the ramifications and all the repercussions that can come out when you do that.
0: Absolutely. Well, Aggies are a big favorite. I'm sure you've seen it. 14 and a half points is what I saw last time I checked, Andrew. So, well, at least the folks in Vegas are expecting an Aggie victory tomorrow.
2: Yeah, and it, what was it? What was it against Kentucky, Joe? Like, that's the thing. Like, are you going to get caught up in that, or are you? You know what I mean? Like, go out and make it happen. Look, Vegas is usually not wrong. You know what I mean? I get it, but it only works if they back it up and have that confidence to say, yeah, we are like that. We shall see. I'm with you guys. I think it's a key Saturday for sure.
1: Yeah, it's certainly a get-right game for A&M, and you can listen to it right here on 94.1 at San Antonio Sports Star. 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Andrew, appreciate it. Have a great call tomorrow, my friend.
2: Thank you so much, my guys.
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0: Everything Andrew said was true. You know, you got to look in the mirror, and that's going to be determine where the Aggies go from here. They should win this game tomorrow. There's no doubt in my mind they ought to be able to beat Arkansas at home, especially. Will they do it or not? That remains to be seen.
1: And being a 6 o'clock game, you know, the Arizona State game was 11 a.m. The Kentucky game was 2:30. You know, everybody talks about a night game at LSU, a night game at Kyle Field.
0: Oh, man.
1: Night games in college football are better. You know, UTSA, all-day tailgating. And
0: everybody's,
1: you know,
0: drunk.
1: Yeah, but the atmosphere
0: yes.
1: tomorrow is going to be incredible,
0: it
1: partly
0: will be.
1: Because it's a 6 o'clock kickoff, and we are giving away tickets. Somebody is going to get to go to that game.
0: How about that? You want to go to that game? You need to call us and tell us why. 656-3776, 656-ESPN. Tickets and a parking pass, perhaps, for you in your future. 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
13: Well, it's breaking this afternoon. Tony Romo and CBS, they have parted ways mutually, according to reports. Reports also say that Romo did receive a large portion of his $72 million that he was still owed on his contract. Last night, the Cleveland Browns improved to 3-1 on the year. They beat the Steelers 27-24. Who would have thunk that? And guess what? The Cowboys' newest addition, Joey Porter, not on the injury list.
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13: On a football Friday. Welcome to Friday, y'all. We made it. The weekend is in sight, and it all kicks off a big football weekend, including tonight. Brandeis and Johnson going at it here at Comalander Stadium. Jason Minnix, Matt Roy will have your call beginning at 7 o'clock with the pregame show, kickoff at 7:30, right here on 94.1 San Antonio Sports Star. I'm Joe Reinagle. He's Jason Minnix.
15: And what a football Friday, and what a difference 2 hours can make, or even 4 hours.
13: Yeah.
15: I mean, the fire hydrant that was the sky earlier today when we got here at the stadium, and now it's nice looking. A little cloudy, obviously. But
13: I see some blue, though.
15: Yeah, I mean, I'm like, all right, I like this, man.
13: Not bad.
15: All the weather this year on Fridays during football season.

0: has been insane. And I thought tonight was going to be a heavy rain game, but and it still might be, but at least right now there's a break in the action, which is nice, too, because for people that are starting their commute home, at least you're not dealing with heavy rain.
1: Definitely. Yeah, that's bad, getting on the highways when it's raining heavily out there. We've got a lot going on today. Obviously, we are giving away Aggie tickets for the game tomorrow night. 6 o'clock at Kyle Field. They're taking on the Arkansas Razorbacks. If you want to try and win one of those, get your name or those tickets, a pair, whatever. You know what I'm talking about. Give us a call, 656-3776, 656-ESPN. We also have a poll up on our San Antonio Sports Star YouTube page. You need to call your shot. Who's going to win on Sunday, the Cowboys or the Texans? Right now, it's close, man. The Texans, however, have the lead, 52-48.
0: And, you know, Vegas has it, what, 2.5?
1: 2.5.
0: Right? And,
1: yeah.
0: And our audience, I don't want to say it's a pick 'em, but it really is kind of one of those, who's going to have the ball last? They both have great kickers. Which quarterback is going to make a mistake last? Both quarterbacks have proven they could do that. You know, it is kind of interesting that it is that close, and I think you've got some Texans fans that are probably picking Cowboys and probably some Cowboy fans that are probably picking the Houston Texans if you're being honest and not just going with your heart. It's who do you think, not who do you want, is the question.
1: Oh, that is the question, and I know that's difficult to do sometimes. If you think Houston's going to win, but you're a Cowboy fan, you might pick the Cowboys anyway. Also, by the way, you can put your money where your mouth is, because as we do every Friday, we will get a guest picker on our Prime Picks segment, which we usually do in the 5:30 to 6 o'clock segment there. So stay tuned for that if you want to get your name in a hat for $1,000 worth of tickets from A Awesome Tickets.
0: Man, that's a price. That's 5:30.
1: Dude, we're just giving stuff away all over the place.
0: We are.
1: All over the place.
0: Dude, it's generous. It's October. Why not? Let's keep it going. I mean, so many people trying to plead their case to win the tickets to the Aggie game tomorrow. If you want to go, and you have to be able to go. Don't call in if you can't go. Don't call in and say, let me check after you win. You know, we actually had a guy earlier call in, and then he called right back and said, take my name out of the hat. I
1: can't go.
0: Yeah, can't. She won't let me. if you can go and you want to go, that's who we want to give these tickets to. Now, we've got four of them, but I do appreciate a lot of you that have called in could use four, but are good with two. So we could actually have two winners in this. So why do you deserve it? Why should we hook you up with these tickets? Great lower-level tickets at Kyle Field tomorrow. 210-656-ESPN, 656-3776. Hey, Mike, you're on the Blitz.
2: Hey, what's up, guys? Long time listener, listening to you every morning. Going to work. I'm a restaurant manager. Listen, I've got two girls. I got three girls, actually. Oldest graduated from A&M 4 years ago at a law firm right now here in San Antonio. My middle daughter is up at A&M right now, studying to become a veterinarian. She's doing amazing. You don't get to go up there too much to see any games and stuff like that, though. But, dude, I don't get money weekends off this time, man. So I'm off this Saturday. And that's crazy. So I just wanted to. I'm actually late right now, going into the restaurant. Come on the phone with you guys.
0: You've been on hold for a while. I could see that.
2: Yeah. I've been chilling. I've been chilling, man. I always do get here a little early and kind of wait and stuff. Shout out to BJ's Restaurant. I mean, knows about BJ's Restaurant.
0: You know, Pazookie's all over the place.
2: My daughter's up there right now. She works for the her job right now is with all the animals there, with all the research there on the campus and stuff. And she's got gouged by a boar.
1: Oh man!
2: Side of her leg. Yeah, she's good though. Ripped through her jeans. She's hanging in pretty tightly though. But my mom, my wife went up there this past weekend to go see her, just go check on her. But you know, I haven't seen her in about a cool month. So just going up there would be really badass, man. Just go up there and hang out. And I got my other daughter that can go. So it's four tickets would be amazing. And I'm off on Saturday, so, you know.
0: Mike, appreciate the phone call, and you listening in the afternoon as you get ready to go to work. Your name is in the hat. Let

0: Let's go to Mark. From a mic to a mark. Mark, you're on the Blitz. What's up, man?
1: Hey, guys. Thanks for taking my call. Appreciate the opportunity. This is a great opportunity as well, and I really appreciate it. But listening to my show every day on the way home from work, it's my go-to. But, the reason I also want to say I appreciate Andrew Monaco offering these tickets up. It's awesome. My wife and I do the same thing with our UTSA tickets. We donate them every year, a couple to different functions. We just donated the Colorado State games last week to and give them back. That's pretty cool. Anyway, that's not why I deserve them. What I wanted to say was my brother, his birthday this month is October, and he's a huge Aggie fan, and he would love to be at the game. He hadn't been in one in years, been taking care of his family, and just doesn't always have the money or the time or the opportunity because of his job. Then the other reason is you've got a dilemma. You've got a one parking pass and four tickets. So what I'm willing to do, and I'll offer out, I'll drive the other two people as long as we can meet somewhere in San Antonio. I know coordination is not always easy. I'm willing to drive the other two people up there in my car and then drive them back and be the DD for the trip.
0: Interesting.
2: Oh, nice.
0: Offering to be the DD. I appreciate it.
2: Nice. Well, and I don't mean to call you out like this, Mark, but what kind of vehicle are you talking
0: Stop.
2: About? I'm just asking.
1: No, BMW S5.
2: Oh, well,
0: all right. You know.
2: Okay.
0: Well, nice little X5. You go that route. Nothing wrong with that.
2: Well, I might take the
0: DD. I think Joe's trying to ask Mark, are you a serial killer before we hook you up with somebody?
2: What is your license number, Mark?
1: That's not random. On that note, I am a retired Air Force officer, and I work for the Air Force now as a civilian. So I'm a trustworthy person, if that makes sense. I have a top secret clearance.
0: All right. Yeah, I had one of those at one point a long time ago when I was in the military. That doesn't mean much.
1: Fair enough, good stuff.
2: You are in the running, my friend.
0: Appreciate it. Navy's going to kick Air Force's ass tomorrow, by the way. Hey, Maria, you're on the Blitz. What's going on?
3: Hi.
0: Oh,
3: hey. I just got off work, so heading home. But I would really like to win the tickets just to take my boys. They've been really getting into sports a lot lately, so just something to do with the family.
2: So how many boys do you have, Maria?
3: I have two boys.
2: Two boys?
3: Yes.
2: Well, who would the fourth ticket go to?
3: My fiance. We just got engaged this year.
2: Oh, well, congratulations. Yeah.
3: Thank you.
0: Awesome. Well, Maria, your name is in the hat.
3: Thank you so much.
2: Thank you, Maria. Appreciate you listening.
0: Do you think Maria had any idea why she was calling?
2: I have no idea, but do you think her fiance put her up there?
0: Yeah, it sounded that way.
2: You think so?
0: Yeah.
2: It's like,
0: Here, talk.
2: Is this Lyle and Han? Oh, my goodness. But her name's in the hat. We got some names in the hat. It's going to be a difficult decision for us.
0: It always is. It might be coin flipping behind the scenes later in the show. And you know, there could be some audience participation. If you're somebody that you've heard that you think, hey, man, I like that call, write it in the comments on our YouTube page, which you can access through sasportstar.com.
2: You know, earlier, Alexandra was in there doing that.
0: Now, was that real Alexandra or fake Alexandra?
2: What's so sad is sometimes you can't tell.
0: Because I kind of quit paying attention to comments a lot of time because I don't know if they're real ones or fake ones.
2: These donkeys think they're funny, and they're just not. And it's really it's annoying. But she was kind of picking those. If that was really her, I'm not sure whether it was or not, but we'll see.
0: Absolutely. And more and more people are calling right now. We will get your calls coming up, and you can also vote in the poll while you're there on YouTube. Who you got winning on Sunday, Cowboys or Texans? And again, that's different than who you want. And right now, 51-49 Texans leading the Cowboys.
2: Interesting.
0: And we'll get into that as well, too. Lots to cover, when you think about that matchup coming up on Sunday.
2: No doubt about it. We'll do that as we continue here on a Football Friday. Cobalander State. High school football action tonight. Johnson and Brandeis. That ought to be a good one. Right here on the Blitz on 94.1 San Antonio Sports Star. You know, we're talking all of this football, and I tell you what, if you're not going to the Aggie game or you don't win Aggie tickets, I got a place for you. Novo Brewery. You need to get in there and watch the game. And if you haven't been in there,

0: I promise you, you go once, it will be a part of your rotation. I guarantee it. It's just that great of a place. Not only the TVs all over the place, there's not a bad seat in the house. They've got a full bar, so any kind of cocktail you want, draft beer all over the place, including the draft beer that they make, and it is delicious. They've got domestic beer on draft too. The food is outstanding, I'm going to tell you. And circle your calendar for Wednesday, October the 7th. Number one, the Blitz is going to be live at Novo Brewery on Wednesday, October the 7th. We've got Dave Chappelle tickets we're going to be giving away that day at Novo Brewery. But that's not all. There's going to be a business networking mixer. That's right. You can come mix and mingle with San Antonio top professionals, business owners, key decision makers. So you could actually say you're working. Take off work. Come on out to Novo. And it's free of charge, right? I mean, it's a free day for you. You get out there, you expand your referral network, you collaborate on new ventures, and then you can listen to Jason and I right here on the Blitz. Novo Brewery. Now, I say it's attached to North Star Mall because, well, actually it is. Two entrances. You can get there from inside the mall, or it's got its own entrance on the Rector Street side of North Star Mall. So come on down, make plans, October 7th. But you don't have to wait that long. Get in there this weekend. Go watch the Aggies play tomorrow night. 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
0: Back here on a Football Friday live at Comalander Stadium, getting ready for a little high school football on a October Friday. Wow. It's already October.
8: It's October,
0: dude.
8: Man.
0: Unbelievable that it's already October. That is crazy. Crazy, crazy. But it is football time. I kind of associate October more with football than I do September anyway. I don't know why.
8: Why?
0: Call me crazy.
8: You're crazy.
0: Yeah,
8: I mean,
0: well,
8: at least it feels like football temperatures. It's 78 outside, according to my phone, and probably about 62 inside here at Comalander Stadium.
0: 42 inside here. The air conditioner works. It is. It's really good.
8: Mm-hmm.
0: But, you know, that's just inside baseball, I guess. I'll be fine. Don't worry about me, anybody. I'm okay.
8: Mm-hmm.
0: Freezing my ass off. But other than that, I'm fine.
8: Oh, really?
0: Yes.
8: A little nipply over there, aren't you?
0: A little bit, yes. That's why I've got the camera tilted up.
8: Oh, is that what it is?
0: Exactly.
8: Uh-huh.
0: I don't want anybody seeing my headlights.
8: Oh, it's okay.
0: Happy to have everybody along on this Friday. We've made it, man. The weekend's here. And what's cool about the month of October is there's so many things to look forward to. I mean, we were talking about it, Minix, and you got the weekend this weekend, and we're live at Novo Brewery on Wednesday. We're live at the Root Pub on Thursday. We've got the chili cook-off out at the Root Pub on Saturday. Man, there's a lot of good stuff coming up.
8: Absolutely, and a lot of good stuff for you guys as well, because Wednesday at Novo and Thursday at Root Pub, we will have Dave Chappelle tickets
0: Dave
8: to give away.
0: Dave Chappelle tickets. That's incredible. I would love to see that guy live. I love him because he doesn't give a damn. He insults everybody.
8: Yes.
0: It doesn't matter who you are, what you do, he insults everybody. And so he just doesn't give a damn. So there you go. So make plans next week to get on out there and come see us. We like an audience.
8: Yep, the schedule is set. Follow along accordingly as you prepare your week next week. As far as this weekend, kind of interesting. Obviously, you know, Longhorns on a bye this week. Aggies have Arkansas. We're giving away those tickets. If you have a phone line trying to win them, keep that phone line. If not, because I see, let's call some people out. Zach and David just hung up. So you have a chance to grab a phone line now at 210-656-ESPN. Down in Houston, UTSA taking on Rice Saturday is going to be huge. And I know a lot of people that are going to go to the UTSA game on Saturday night, spend the night in Houston, and then go watch the Cowboys take on the Houston Texans on Sunday. And, you know, the Cowboys don't get a lot of early games, a lot of noon games.
0: No, they don't.
8: But, you know, if you're traveling from San Antonio and doing the doubleheader this weekend, UTSA and Rice, and then Cowboys-Texans, the fact that it's a noon game, you'll get home at a decent hour.
0: Yeah, sure.
8: Which isn't bad. But it is interesting because, you know, you and I were talking and this is a one-sided rivalry in my mind, right? This game is a lot more important to Texans fans than it is Cowboy fans. You know, I'll never forget because I was there the first ever Houston Texans game, and they played the Dallas Cowboys, and they beat the Dallas Cowboys. And my buddy Dat Wing broke his arm in that game. But I know Cowboy fans have never looked at it as the same rivalry. In some ways, it's like A&M or Texas and their rivalry with Texas Tech. It's a one-sided rivalry. You know, Texas Tech, they want to beat Texas. They want to beat A&M. Texas doesn't give a damn.
0: No.
8: Right?
0: No.
8: And I think part of it, and Jerry Jones talked about it today on 105.3 The Fan, it's a natural rivalry, but they should play every year. And if they were to do that, then, you know, I think maybe Cowboy fans would look at this as more of a rivalry.
9: We do that in many other areas for many other things, and you can ask.

0: that in the mix, and I'm not saying it's not in the mix. It's just that other things come up and you have a different reason for the scheduling. We obviously have a rotation in Bob that is the best as far as a complete competition year in, year out around the entire league. But it's certainly something that I would look at, and I wouldn't just narrow it down to Dallas and Houston. I'd look at the entire league. You saw a game on TV last night between Cleveland and Pittsburgh. That's they're in the same division, but those kinds of proximities, those kinds of my town against your town, who's the best town, which I think is a fundamental of our game of football. That's a big part of it. It's hard to emulate any place but in the United States to get that rolling.
1: You know, it's not college scheduling though. How do you schedule Houston every year? Well, you can't do it.
2: Well, I mean, there was talk about it when they went to the 17 game schedule. Could they do it if they go to an 18 game schedule? Because as Jerry said, yeah, you know, it just makes sense that this becomes a true rival.
0: Well, I'd love to play Houston every year. Not when they've got as good a team as I think they do right now. Their record doesn't state how capable they are, in my view. But I would love to play Houston every year, uniquely. They are a natural rivalry for us. Go as far back before Bob McNair and between Bud Adams. I've always had an unbelievable appreciation for the interest in football and, if you will, the hands-on, the talent, if you will, and I use that word a lot, just the ethos of that Houston aspect speaks football to me. If you took the Texas players off the board of the great players at Arkansas, where I played college, you would have a lot of that board not up there for all conference or all Americans. Texas has always been a big thing. So I got here with an appreciation for what Texas means to football and football playing. The Houston area is that. Now, where I'm going with this is when they didn't have a team, when Bud moved to Tennessee, I was the lead dog in trying to get a team into Houston. That's odd because you'd like to say, Jerry, don't you want the Cowboys to have it all to yourself? I knew that it was the better for the Cowboys. It was better for interest in the Cowboys to have a really great pro team in Texas. And so I was great to have Bob McNair come out of the woodwork down there and really lead that and bring that team to the point it is today. Yes, I've considered a rivalry that we haven't fully exploited.
1: Well, they're the best 0-3 team that Stephen Jones has ever seen. If you were with us on the Blitz yesterday, he actually said that. Best 0-3 team he's ever seen.
2: Uh-huh.
1: So we'll find out if they're the best 0-3 team or do they slip to 0-4. I don't know. It would be difficult to get it done, I think, just for a variety of reasons. But, you know, if they play every other year or every 2 years or whatever the case may be, and it's a special thing, I'll always remember that game. Now, it wasn't a regular season game, Jason, but the very first game at that stadium there in Houston, when two of the shiniest girls that I've seen in a while, drunk as hell, grabbed my behind.
2: Oh, good Lord.
1: And so I will always have that memory in the back of my mind.
2: Mm-hmm.
1: Live on TV, by the way, they did that.
2: Uh-huh.
1: So that memory rings clear. They were very shiny, and they were very drunk.
2: Uh-huh.
1: And had a hell of a squeeze.
2: Whatever makes you remember everything, what it boils down to, right?
3: How many pumps?
1: And you know, I think it was a couple of pumps each, to be honest with you, Pledge.
2: How many dollars did you get?
1: I didn't get any dollars.
2: Mm-hmm.
1: What I want dollars for, I appreciate the squeeze.
2: Uh-huh.
3: It's a free-range stripper.
1: I was live. Well, nobody wants to see me strip, so.
2: Did you squeeze back?
1: No, I'm live on TV, Minix. I mean, I'm doing a live shot on TV at that moment, and
2: uh-huh.
1: These two girls, and really very attractive young ladies.
2: Uh-huh.
1: They really were, and
2: thank you, sir.
1: Just live on TV, but they were they had a good time inside the game that night.
2: Uh-huh.
1: All the adult beverages they consumed.
2: Uh-huh.
1: I enjoyed it, though, quite frankly. And do you think it's one of those memories that I'll always
2: 25
1: have.
2: 25 years later, they're talking, you remember that time we grabbed this dude's ass on TV?
1: When was the first preseason? It wasn't 25 years ago.
2: Well, this is their 25th season, and if this was down in Houston.
1: Wow, was it 25? Maybe that's about right.
2: Although, I've heard you tell this story before, and I thought it was at the beginning of Jerry World up there in Arlington.
1: No, this, what? I guess it was in Arlington, wasn't it? My bad. See, I'm giving the girls in Houston a little too much credit,
2: it's
1: I guess.
2: Exactly
1: the
2: better-looking
1: women, obviously, in Dallas. So.
2: I mean, isn't that obvious? I mean, C.J. Stroud has said as much. But the, I'm curious if you Texans fans kind of just heard what Jerry said. Is Jerry taking credit for the Houston Texans?
1: Yeah, it sounds like it.
2: I mean...
1: Because he came to the rescue when mean, old, bad Bud Adams took him to Nashville.
2: Although I will say this, though. Everybody, and I know I'm about to open up a can of worms, everybody always says Jerry would keep an NFL team out of San Antonio.
1: And
2: that is not true. Jerry has told me, and he's told Joe, in various different times, when Joe was at Ken's TV getting his ass grabbed, when, you know, on this,
1: damn, those
2: on,
1: were the
2: on
1: days.
2: This race. Jerry has always said he would support a team. I know he supported Red McCombs' efforts in trying to get a team here, even after Red had sold the Minnesota Vikings. Red was on this show years ago. You can Google it. Said if the certain mayor at the time or the Chargers would have been here, and he had the full support of Jerry. The one that was blocking it or putting up obstacles at the time, Bob McNair, who was at the time the chairman of the finance committee. And I know Bob McNair said on this show, years ago, that they were still trying to own South Texas, and an AFC team would have affected the coverage at the time. Remember, AFC teams were all on CBS, and NFC were on Fox, so it was an AFC. It didn't bother Jerry at all. But an AFC team would have majorly had an impact on the TV coverage in the state of Texas for the Houston Texans, and Bob McNair was against that.
1: Well, now it doesn't matter.
2: And now it doesn't matter.
1: Because they switch back and forth.
2: Although I do wonder what the home territory would be if there were a team in San Antonio, regardless of network, between Houston, Dallas, and a San Antonio team, if they both were in the same time window. If you had Houston's used to playing at noon, so if you had Houston at noon and San Antonio at noon, and both were on CBS, obviously, Ken's TV would have to go from there. And Marcus Floyd is correcting you.
1: He is.
2: As always, your photographer.
1: Well, he's got the better memory.
2: He says, one grab a piece. It was the opening of Jerry World. Houston was a Jessica Simpson moment. No squeeze back. Joy would have nuked the... All right, so there's a Jessica Simpson story from Houston?
1: I don't recall that, honestly. I guess, you know, Marcus. See, Marcus doesn't drink as much as I do, so his memory's a lot better than mine, obviously. I don't remember the Jessica Simpson story, but it was the opening of Jerry World. That is true. I think it was more than one squeeze. You didn't get squeezed, Marcus.
2: He's got it on film, buddy.
1: Well, I wish he would...
2: You don't want to see that.
1: I do.
2: I mean, because you might realize they were ugly.
1: No,
2: they were pretty in the moment.
1: I think Marcus would attest that they were shiny.
2: Jessica Simpson in Houston. You don't remember?
1: I don't recall that. I don't. Maybe that's when she was dating Tony Romo. I don't know. Was it?
2: I don't know. I remember. She sang the national anthem.
1: Oh, okay.
2: Huh.
1: Okay.
2: I don't remember that.
1: You know who I got all now I can't recall. What's the girl with the scraggly teeth? Jewel. When she was singing the national anthem in New Jersey when the Spurs were there taking on Jason Kidd and the Nets back in the day. I thought, at that time, I thought she was pretty shiny.
2: Well, a lot of, there's all there. I mean... Yeah, I remember being in an elevator at the All-Star game in Dallas with Shakira. My goodness.
1: Oh, yeah.
2: Yeah.
1: Yeah.
2: Yeah.
1: And then we got a close-up look at Beyonce, too, which was... before she was Beyonce, it was still the... What was the name of the group she was with, the other two ladies? I don't remember what they were called.
3: Destiny's Child.
2: Yeah.
1: That's the one. Yeah. Destiny's Child, yeah.
2: Mm-hmm.
1: Now it's just Beyonce.
2: Mm-hmm.
1: I don't know what hell.

0: happened to the other two.
1: Does it matter?
0: No, it doesn't.
1: They're cashing checks.
0: Yes, exactly.
1: They're cashing checks. Cliff Kingsbury has the best Jessica Simpson
0: Absolutely.
1: Story that he's ever told on the air anyway. He's probably got others that he hasn't told on the air, but I remember when they broke up and I asked Cliff on the air, it was a drop in a promo on this station for years back in the zone days, and he, you know, I'm like, dude, how do you let that go? What happens? And Cliff Kingsbury deadpans and says, at some point you have to have a conversation.
0: Yes, yes.
1: That's all you needed to hear. That's all you needed
0: to hear. Well, that goes with another old saying that I can't repeat on the radio.
1: Marcus does confirm those two chicks were hot, and apparently there's an Alicia Keys All-Star Philadelphia story to tell at another date. In the meantime, we've got to give away these Aggie tickets. If you want to try to win them, you want to plead your case, now you got to do it, because I think at 5 we got to end this and pick a winner. Because
0: I think so.
1: Well, we do our prime picks at 5:30.
0: Yes.
1: Yeah.
0: So you got a little more time if you want to get in there. Get on the phone lines right now. We will take your phone calls when we return on a Football Friday live at Comalander Stadium. Johnson and Brandeis here tonight. This is 94.1 San Antonio Sports Star. And we've been talking so much football. And I got to tell you, last night I took a chance. Deshaun Watson and the Cleveland Browns. Got on my Fliff app, and, well, there you go. It was a success story, thanks to old Deshaun and the Cleveland Browns. Loved it. It might have had something to do with my hatred for Aaron Rodgers. I don't know what the motivation was, but it doesn't matter. It was a good night for me on my Fliff app. Look, you can make picks on all the biggest matchups and player performances, and you got so much great football coming up this weekend. We've been talking about the Aggies in Arkansas. There's some other good games here tomorrow, and then, of course, Houston and Dallas on Sunday. 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
11: Oh, back here on a football Friday, man. It is a fun day. I love Fridays. The weekend is in sight. We got high school football here at Comalander Stadium. Coming up later here on 94.1 San Antonio Sports Star, Brandeis and Johnson. All get started at 7 o'clock with the pregame show, 7:30 kickoff. Jason Minix, Matt Roy will have your call tonight. He's Jason Minix. I'm Joe Reinagle.
0: And we've got some Aggie tickets that we are giving away for the game tomorrow. Now, these are really good seats. I do have four tickets and one parking pass. If you're just tuning in, they were sent to me accidentally because I went a couple weeks ago to the Arizona State game. And I guess, I don't know, the system sent me some, so I texted Andrew and said, hey, I just got tickets. They're not for me. And he said, hang on. And then he texted me back later and said, bonus tickets. If you can't go to the game, give them away.
11: There you
0: and,
11: go.
0: And so that go. That is what we are doing. And so a couple of the rules. If you call in and plead your case on why you should get these tickets, you got to make sure you're going. Not a maybe, we don't want to find out later that you wasted these tickets if you were to win them. So
11: we're going to need proof.
0: Yeah, there's proof of life, proof of attendance. You've got to post photos on social media and tag us. Probably a good idea if you're already following at Joe Reinagle 210, at Jason Menix, at SA Sports Star, and subscribe to the YouTube page. You got to do a little something for us.
11: You have to.
0: We'll go from there. See, like you just heard the rules and Jack hung up. Jack, I was just about to go to you, so let's go to Will. Hey, Will, you're on the Blitz. Plead your case to win tickets.
12: Hey, guys, just wanted to say y'all do a great job. I listen to y'all every day that I can. I work
11: appreciate
12: at a power
11: that.
12: Place. I do shift work, so I can't listen to the whole shows, but y'all do a great job. Love listening to y'all.
11: Thank you.
12: So like a lot of callers that have called in, I have a daughter that's a freshman at A&M, but I am a Longhorn fan actually. So
0: welcome.
12: If you had Longhorn tickets, I'd much rather prefer those, but they don't play this weekend.
0: that they don't. And you know, as a Longhorn fan, honestly, Will, I have more fun at Aggie games. I like going to both, but I love going to Aggie games. I've never worn the shirt, but I go and it's always a great time.
12: Well, that's my case to you. So we went to the Kentucky game, and we set up in the third level, and we roasted like chickens up there. So as a Longhorn fan, maybe I put a spell on the Aggies to go into a two-game losing streak. So I thought, well, maybe calling in and trying to get tickets to go change the spell and put them on a winning streak might help.
11: Well, as a Longhorn fan, though, you got to know that you hate Arkansas. I mean, that's an old rivalry from way back.
0: Yep.
12: So I'd rather be rooting for Brandon.
0: Well, and I can tell you, Will, these seats far better than what you had for that Kentucky game. These are incredible lower level tickets in section 134. So, good luck, Will. Your name is in the hat. 210-656-ESPN, 656-3776.

0: John, you're on the Blitz. What's up, man?
1: Hey, fellas, appreciate you taking my call. My brother-in-law was actually a cadet at A&M during the 1999 bonfire. He was there when it happened. Fast forward to 2026, he is now retiring from the College Station Fire Department in November. So we're going to be going up this weekend for something different, but I'd love to be able to take him to a game. He doesn't go a whole bunch, even though he loves the Aggies, just because going a whole bunch kind of brings back memories that he doesn't want to necessarily relive, but he loves the A&M Arkansas rivalry. He goes to that one as much as he can. So since we're going to be up there, I'd love to be able to take him to that game.
0: John, I appreciate it. Your name will go into the hat.
2: Absolutely. Thanks for the call. Thanks for listening, John. Appreciate it.
0: Man, and I tell you, any association with people that were around the bonfire then.
2: Wow. Yep. Yeah, that was bad. If you don't recall, there was a big tragedy that particular year.
0: Yep. 210-656-ESPN, 656-3776. Now, you know, as we're kind of going over our notes, probably have our favorites. Pledge has his. Reinagle, we haven't really talked about it much. If you are on YouTube and you want to comment on who you want, you know, the people's choice, not the, you know, I mean, we'll take it in consideration, but that doesn't mean we'll listen to you. But you can always plead your case there for somebody else. Justin begging on YouTube.
2: Well,
0: that doesn't help you, brother.
2: Wait, did he call in?
0: Under three different names.
2: Exactly.
0: Uh-huh. Get to the YouTube page and also vote in the poll. And a resurgence by the Dallas Cowboys in the poll. Coming out of halftime in the third quarter, the Cowboys have now gone up 52% to 48% on the Houston Texans. The Texans had a slight lead over the first 2 hours of the show, but here in the third hour, the Cowboys have gone in front.
2: Can the Texans rally? That's the question in the second half. We'll wait and see here with the Cowboys pull ahead. Gonna be interesting to see.
0: Texan fan Pledge says no.
2: I can't wait to see who Pledge is gonna pick in our prime picks. That's gonna be interesting to see, and hear. Because he is a Texan fan. But will he pick with his heart or with his head?
0: I can probably just a random guess. In the years that we have been doing this, Pledge has picked against his Texans maybe 7% of the time.
2: Okay. All right.
0: He doesn't often. He'll state a case. He'll make it sound good, like he's trying to sell ice to an Eskimo. Yeah. I mean, but it's not often that he picks against the Houston Texans. Now he'll be ornery and change it to the Cowboys just because I said that, because the little brother syndrome that he's used to having as a Texan fan. But, you know, it is certainly in play there.
2: Well, we'll see. I'm interested in that, and we're going to be doing that at 5:35-ish, in that between 5 and 6 o'clock here on this edition of the Blitz. But right now, our focus is on giving away these Aggie tickets, and so if you want to get your name in the hat, and there's been a lot of you, and we appreciate all of you calling in and stating your case, we will be picking a winner here. I would say just after 5 o'clock or so.
0: Yeah,
2: we'll pick a winner or two depending on where we decide to go with this thing.
0: I'm actually leaning I think we're leaning two.
2: It looks that way.
0: And we'll figure
2: it
0: out. Somebody's going to have to figure out their own parking.
2: Yeah, well, they may have to. They
0: thumb
2: may have
0: rustle.
2: To go. We'll have to have a head to head.
0: Thumb wars in a parking. Yeah,
2: something
0: maybe
2: like
0: we
2: that.
0: Could do that.
2: We may have to do that.
0: We could do that. Pledge, anybody that's calling in right now worthy of getting on the air?
3: Couple people, but I explained the rules and.
2: They didn't like that, huh?
3: They didn't like that they had to go and prove it, and if they didn't, they weren't going to win any prizes moving forward.
2: Well, good.
0: Yeah, well, I mean,
2: don't win prizes you can't go to.
0: Well, that's especially, I mean, that's always, you know.
2: What do you just. Now you can say you won tickets, but guess what? I screwed those guys.
0: Well,
2: we didn't go.
0: I mean, I could see somebody saying, yeah, I ain't going to go, but, you know, I might be able to sell those tickets. Or, you know, I want to go, but I'm not going to risk never winning again. You know, there are all kinds of people. They win gift cards that never get turned in, but they won something.
2: Yeah, they did.
0: You know, I mean, you know, nothing drives the promotions director crazier than giving away a prize, and it's up at the front desk, and then it expires, and then they give it back to him because somebody didn't come pick it up. I mean, they're, you know, It is interesting, you know, the term prize pigs. You know, if you win something, use it. Or if you're not going to be able to use it, call and say, hey, man, I know I won this or I won that. I won't be able to go. Give it to somebody else. You know, that's the beauty of winning something. But normally, we don't care if you don't use them. Today, we do.
2: We do.
0: Today, we do. Because, you know, you think about winning tickets to a football game. They're generally not going to be where you're sitting right now. You know what I mean? You know, these are really good, hard to get seats. And, trust me, I was in these very seats 2 weeks ago at the Arizona State game, and they were far better than the last time I got tickets from Andrew to go to an A&M game, and then I got them again. You know, so as premium as these seats are, they're not going to go unused. I can promise you that.
2: Well, yes, exactly. So, you got a little. Wow.
0: Waiting for a fourth quarter rally.
2: How about that?
0: One of the biggest Aggie fans that we know. One who at one point gave a sparkly Aggie shirt for James Plunger to wear. Alexandra, welcome onto the Blitz.
4: That's right. I'm here. I'm calling.
2: What's
4: and I'm calling
2: time,
4: to
2: Alexandra.
4: Claim those tickets.
2: Where have you been?
4: I've been around.
2: All right.
4: I'm listening.
2: All right.
0: So, Alexandra, I mean, you know, so far your call has not earned you the tickets. Why do you deserve these?
4: Because I'm suffering the worst battered Aggie syndrome ever for the past 2 weeks. And I've been suffering with my buddy Rob Thompson. I deserve these tickets because it may be the only victory we have this season.
2: Wow.
4: And I want to be there to witness it.
2: You hope. Because, Alexandra, if the Aggies lose to Arkansas this week, I mean, they might as well just
4: quit. Ay, más tristes. Oh, my God.
2: I don't know.
4: You all can.
2: Right, Alexandra.
0: Yeah.
2: Well, it's good to hear from you.
0: It is great to hear from you, although I don't know if that call is worthy of winning tickets. I mean, I thought there'd be a little
4: Come
0: bit
4: on,
0: more
4: Linux.
0: Come on now.
2: You know, when you name drop Rob Thompson, that's kind of a strike against you. I'm just saying.
0: Wow. Wow.
4: Not even a battered Aggie syndrome wins these tickets for me.
0: Well, that every Aggie is suffering from that.
2: For years.
0: Alexandra, appreciate the call. Glad. I know with all the fakes, you kind of quit chiming in a lot there on YouTube. So glad you still have a pulse.
2: Absolutely.
0: In your list.
2: Good to hear from you.
4: No, but
0: your
4: name
0: will go into the hat, Alexandra.
2: Absolutely.
4: Okay, thank you.
2: There she is. All right. Alexandra's very nice. She is,
0: but that felt like some entitlement call.
2: Well,
0: like
2: she's an OG, though.
0: I mean, me and Rob were suffering.
2: Rob Thompson.
0: Yeah.
2: She just whipped that name out like, bam.
0: Mm-hmm.
2: Wow.
0: Whipped it out. Uh-huh.
2: What if Rob's ever been whipped out before?
0: Luis, you're online too. You're on the Blitz. What's going on, man?
5: Yes, can you hear me?
2: Yeah.
5: All right. Okay, this is why I guess I want to go to the game.
2: What do you mean you guess? Hold on. You guess?
5: No, because, listen, my daughter got accepted to UT, and her boyfriend got accepted to A&M.
0: Okay.
5: So they both took a trip over there to A&M, and she goes, Dad, I like this over here. I said, well, shoot. Let's go see the campus. But anyway, I would love to go with my wife to check it out. And I'm a Longhorn fan. I graduated in 2015.
0: Uh-huh.
5: And you know what? I want to see if they win because I'm tired of the misery with my Cowboys. So I'd rather win something.
0: Luis, you're all over the road on this one. Your name will go in the hat, my friend.
2: They're not playing the Cowboys. You know that.
0: Yeah,
2: Luis, right?
0: And the Longhorns are not going to lose this weekend. But I will give you a little girl dad advice. Do not let your daughter change her plans following a boy.
2: Yes.
0: That is not going to work out. Send her to Austin. Let him go to College Station. If it works, it

0: works, but don't let her change her mind because of a boy. That's bad. Daniel, you're on the Blitz. What's going on, man?
1: How's it going?
0: Good, you there?
2: Yes.
1: Hey, I love listening to y'all on my way home. I have an 11-year-old daughter who has fallen in love with Texas A&M. She is trying to convert her parents into A&M fans. We both went to Baylor. I also went to the University of Kentucky, so she was super upset about that game while I was excited. And she would love to go. And even though I'm not an A&M fan, I would love to see the traditions of A&M because I've heard it's a great place to go to watch a football game.
2: It's the best college football atmosphere I've ever been to, truth be told, I haven't been to some of the,
0: Ole Miss. It's, yeah, but I'm with you.
2: I'd like to get in a time machine about 30 years ago and go to Ole Miss.
0: Now,
2: did I say that out loud?
0: Maybe 50 years ago. 40.
2: Now, dude, I'd be in high school. What are you talking about?
0: That'd be a great place to go if you were in high school.
2: Yeah.
0: All right, Daniel, your name is in the hat. Let's get in one more call. Richard, you're on the Blitz. What's going on, man?
3: Hey, good afternoon, guys.
0: What's up,
3: first
0: bro?
3: Time caller in here.
2: Appreciate it.
3: Let me let you know, I work for the VA, so I see lots of people every day. But I'm a transplant. I actually live in Temple, Texas, and drive all the way down to San Antonio to work. And I listen to you guys on the way in and on the way back out at the end of the week.
0: All right, now as a guy that grew up in Copperas Cove, you drive from Temple to San Antonio to come to work. That's a 3-hour commute. I guess you're doing it once a week.
2: He stays here all week, is what I'm hearing, right?
0: Yeah, but I mean I know what's in Temple. Why the hell don't you just move here?
3: Well, because the boss likes the house in Temple. Wife's happy, everybody's happy.
2: I got you.
0: Again,
2: got
0: I've been to Temple. Move her here.
2: Well, the wife likes Temple. What are you going to do,
0: dude? Unless she's working at Scott & White or something, ain't nothing in Temple. Ain't nothing there. It's awful. I mean, if you would have told me he was living on the lake in Belton, maybe. But Temple?
2: I've driven through Temple. It looks like a nice place.
0: Yeah, it's a nice place. It's a nice place to drive through. Man. And Dan, you work at the VA.
2: That's crazy. So I'm curious. You're here all week or what? Is that how that works?
3: Yes, sir. I'm here all week. And I call it the dog. If I stay in the house, I'm good.
0: Yeah, your phone's breaking up, Daniel. Your name is in the hat.
2: It's in there, buddy.
0: Appreciate it. Do we have time for one more pledge, or are we cutting it off? Because I think I said Luis was last, Daniel was last, then Richard was last. Do we want us to take Rick, or is Rick too late? All right. Hey, Rick, you're on the Blitz.
4: Hey, how's it going?
0: Good, man.
4: Can you hear me?
0: Yeah. Yes.
4: Yeah, I like to go to that Aggie game because my youngest daughter was in the band. So we had season tickets while she was going to A&M. So we missed, the band is still undefeated, so we'd like to go see them.
2: Hey, Rick, I can't hear you. Can you talk a little louder?
0: Stop.
4: Yeah.
0: No, see, you're good, man. Rick, we got your name in the hat.
2: Appreciate
0: you listening,
2: Rick.
0: Man. And you're right. That band is undefeated.
2: Yes.
0: Don't do that.
2: Whoa. We're going to pick a winner.
5: Ram it down the
2: on the other side. When we return it on a Football Friday at Comalander Stadium, that's where we are, 94.1 San Antonio Sports Star. Hey, let me tell you something. It is Friday. A good thing about Friday, tomorrow's Saturday. You know what the good thing about being Saturday is? 11:30 at the Big Blind, their fun and friendly tournament. I'm telling you. If you haven't been to the Big Blind, it's your perfect opportunity to get in there for the fun and friendly tournament. And it's exactly what it says. It's just one of those tournaments that really, you have some fun playing poker. You don't have to be good at it because most of those people in there aren't. They're just starting out or they're just average. They're just in there to have some fun. It is a great place to go on a Saturday morning. You need to get in there and check that place out. I love going in there for that fun and friendly tournament. First of all, it's at 11:30. There's TVs all over the place. You're not going to miss any college football action, but the food is great and they have a full bar. So you get the party started on Saturday pretty early. You need a Bloody Mary, a screwdriver, a cold beer,

whatever you want. They've got it there, and it's just an outstanding place. Look, you know it's going to be a great place because it's part of the Ingram Bar Group family. 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That'll tell you everything you need to know. Part of that family is the Root Pub, the Angry Elephant right there. And I know a lot of you have been to the Root Pub, so just picture

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4: Couple of stories breaking this afternoon. The NFL is fined San Francisco 49ers owner Jed York $500,000. They've also suspended him for 6 games for violating the league's personal conduct policy. You might recall York was arrested in Ohio on a prostitution sting. And Tony Romo and CBS have mutually parted ways. Reports are, however, he received a large portion of the $72 million that was left on his contract.
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4: On a football Friday, we have made it, y'all. I'm happy about it being Friday. I hope you're happy.

0: happy about it as well. We are getting ready for a little high school football action here at Cumberlander Stadium. That's where we're broadcasting from today. Johnson and Brandeis coming up here later on 94.1 San Antonio Sports Star. Jason Minix, Matt Roy will have your call. 7 o'clock pregame show, 7:30 is the kickoff for what should be a pretty good football game out here tonight. Certainly two San Antonio traditional powerhouses going head-to-head. I'm Joe Reinagle. He is Jason Minix.
1: And you think about Sunday, noon here on 94.1, Cowboys and Texans. And, you know, you think about the rivalry. It's a geographic rival, although I do think it's more important for one fan base, Houston, than it is for the Dallas Cowboys, although both these teams are certainly desperate for a win. Our poll question today on YouTube, which you can go vote at through our YouTube page, get there through sasportstar.com. Who do you got winning? Cowboys or Texans? Cowboys now up to 56%.
0: Uh-oh, Cowboy fans coming in strong.
1: They are. I mean, you know, Houston had a strong lead early in the first half of the show, and in the second half, the Cowboys have taken over. Will they be able to do that? Now, obviously, it's been an interesting week for the Dallas Cowboys after the way they lost in Brazil and a lot of the conversations. And speaking of conversations, Dak Prescott said he and Brian Schottenheimer had a real heart-to-heart.
2: Yeah, honest conversations between a head coach and a quarterback, you know, clearing the air, understand, debriefing, as you can say, you know, this is what happened, this is what should happen, this is what we'll do better together next time. So,
3: do you say, trust me, you know, I'm level you're better than me?
2: No, I don't. I mean, I don't think it was a lack of trust. I don't think it was I think it may be taking different because when a coach says, oh, it's my fault, I said this or I said that, right? Like, it's terms that we use that mean a lot of different things, or it's, you know, this gets that done. And so was there a term need to be used? Absolutely. Was it the term that we probably should have used then? No. So that's where Shadi's taking the accountability, but it's not like it's a lack of trust from one or another, or he's trying to tell me, hey, throw it here, throw it there, do that. Not at all. Just a mistake that glad we made in week three.
3: Right.
0: Did you notice how Dak kind of hesitated when on the trust question?
1: Uh-huh.
0: That's got to be in the back of his mind.
1: Mm-hmm.
0: It absolutely has to be in the back of his mind. Now, they could have kissed and made up and hugged and all of that, and I get that. And Dak's not a guy that's going to throw anybody under the bus publicly. But the hesitation there leads me to believe that Dak is a little bit, maybe he doesn't trust me completely.
1: Well, and again, clearly he doesn't have the authority to change a play if he sees something, unless it has certain looks and run tags. So you call this, if you get this look, this is what we're going to do. And on that particular situation, you know what Shadi said. You heard him. Shadi's talked about it. You heard Dak kind of talking about it. It is what it is, and it kind of bothers me that a veteran quarterback that has the status and seemingly trust of the organization doesn't have the ability to just say, screw it, this is what I'm going to run. And part of me is like, all right, you've got the rules there. You know what your job duties are. Follow them. But there are times where you ask for forgiveness than permission.
0: Yep.
1: If he throws a touchdown pass there, how mad is Shadi really going to be? If he throws an interception, then he's in trouble and he's got to eat crow. But that's what you deal with.
0: True.
1: Well, one thing that Dak Prescott said is he can't take that loss last week and let it ruin the rest of this season.
2: They all suck. And whether you get over them in 24 hours or not, do you still have memories or flashes that pop up? Hell yeah, no, probably that happens for life. I mean, I can tell you high school games or college games, good or bad, certain plays, and that doesn't go away. And so, yeah, it sucks, but then I'm so thankful it was the third game of the season against a good team. I know we'd feel a whole lot worse, even myself, if the score was 50-10 or whatever, you know, and it wasn't even close and didn't give ourselves a chance. Yeah, it sucks because you dropped the ball. You didn't, you know, do what you need to do, but you can look yourself in the mirror and you can fix that much rather than, you know, us. Hell, we need to make five trades with three on, you know, or two on each side. Like, no, it's game three and there's a lot of season left, and the last thing we're going to do is let this derail us or allow us to lose confidence in the play callers and each other and truly in our calling card is our brotherhood. So I'd be damned if we're going to allow that right now to lose any steam or not to be as valuable as it has been for us.
0: Boy, interesting. It just, again, you can't lose that trust between a quarterback and the play caller. You can't. And so I hope that they got that all figured out and worked out. But I have to believe Dak Prescott in the same situation again will not follow orders.
1: You know, it's interesting because there are a lot of stories out there about how Tony Romo would often run a different play than what Jason Garrett called. And by all accounts, they had a great relationship, at least publicly. You know, who knows what's behind the scenes? You know, we saw a play out last night on TV, what it must be like behind the scenes with Mike McCarthy and Aaron Rodgers, right? Exactly what we think it is. It will be there, but I do wonder, though, especially with the defense not being as improved as everybody had thought it would be coming out of training camp. This offense hasn't been at the high level that we thought they would be coming out of training camp. And you listen to this answer from CeeDee Lamb when he was asked yesterday, do you feel like the offense always has to play perfect?
4: No. I just feel like we just got to continue to be who we are. I mean, I feel like we think so highly of ourselves to where it's almost as if we think of ourselves of playing a perfect game. Just continue to stay above the sticks, stay within third and manageable, you know, converting on first downs, getting in the red zone, converting in those, just contributing in the points and not putting the ball. I want to give Banger the day off.
1: Yeah, I don't need that punter to work at all. And, you know, he's not wrong there, but you do get the sense that at some point, especially going against a defense like what Houston is going to offer up, that offense has got to feel like the pressure is on them to score more than 30 points a game. And, you know, I don't think you got to worry about as much with Houston's offense, but it might be 40 because you ain't scoring 40 on that Texans defense.
0: No, I don't think so either. But how much is Houston going to be able to score? That's the thing. They have not been able to run the football. They haven't been able to protect C.J. Stroud. The defense has not been as good as it was last year. So it's so many things going into this game that it leaves you scratching your head, to be honest with you, because I don't really know how this game is going to go. I look at the emotional side of it. Both teams need a win. I think the Houston Texans perhaps more so, because I think the Cowboys schedule is favorable enough that they can rebound and get back on track. Houston, however, you go to 0-4, man. You're in deep doo-doo.
1: Yeah, they're already in deep doo-doo, as well as Jacksonville is playing and already a game behind Indianapolis.
0: All right. It is a Football Friday. Cumberlander Stadium is where we are. We'll have a winner out here on the field by night's end. We're going to have a winner in our Aggie Ticket Contest coming up next.
1: Mm-hmm.
0: When we continue here on the Blitz on 94.1 San Antonio Sports Star.
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15: Back here on a Football Friday, live at Comalander Stadium. Brandeis is taking on Johnson tonight. That'll, you can listen to that game right here on 94.1 San Antonio Sports Star, beginning at 7 o'clock. I'm Joe Reinagle. Jason Minix is here, and we're about to make two people's day.
16: We really are, and it is going to be two people.
15: Two people.
16: And one person's going to be really disappointed that they didn't answer the phone on a number they didn't recognize.
15: Wow.
16: Because we reached into the hat. Well, we do a prize will spin thing. But, you know, we reached into the virtual hat, and we pulled out two names. One didn't answer. And we're not going to say who, and so now we've got two people on the line. We've got Mark and Christy. Both joining us now. A little bit of a face-off here at the end. Congrats, guys. You guys are both going to College Station tomorrow to watch the Aggies take on Arkansas.
17: That's awesome.
14: so excited. Thank you so much.
16: All right. Now, confirming, before I transfer tickets to you, you guys are committed to going.
17: 100%.
14: Absolutely.
16: All right. Now, Christy, you said you could go with two or four, but you've got older kids that can watch them. Your kids don't get to go. You got to take your husband. Are you okay with that?
14: Absolutely. We are. We're already making the plans.
16: Already making the plans.
15: That's great.
16: All right. Mark, you just needed to, so you're good to go, right?
17: I am, and I'm willing to drive Christy and her husband there if they want to go
15: with me. Well, you guys can work that out if you...
16: you could figure that out, because here's where we got a thumb wrestle or something, because there is only one parking pass. So you guys have to figure out who gets the parking pass.
17: We can do that.
16: Well, I need to know now, because I got to transfer it to one of you.
17: I got you.
14: Mark, thank you. Go ahead and take the parking pass, Mark. My husband and I can get our parking.
16: All right,
17: okay,
16: cool. That was
17: good.
16: Easy.
17: We'll do that, and if you change your mind and want to ride with me, we can do that too.
16: Well, we'll let Pledge,
14: there.
16: All right. Yeah. This is going to be awesome. Well,
15: now you guys, y'all be sitting together, so you will meet once you get there.
14: Exactly.
17: Yeah.
14: Exactly. I can't wait.
15: Now, again, Mark and Christy, we need proof. So in proof, we need to you got to send back some pictures of where you're at. Any kind of crazy things happen, you could send pictures of that too. It doesn't matter. But you guys got to show us that you're there, okay?
16: That's right. Make sure you're following us on Twitter, at Joe Reinagle 210, at Jason Menix, at SA Sportstar. And make sure you tag us in the photo. Same on Instagram. And because otherwise you're dead to us. If you guys don't go, if I hear from one of you that those two seats are empty, unless we hear later that something tragic has happened, your ass to that game, you're dead to us. You'll never win again. You'll be on that list that you don't want to be on.
14: We will be there. I'm so excited. Thank you, guys.
15: All right. That's awesome. Well, we're excited
14: and
15: for
14: we'll
15: you.
16: And you'll prove it.
15: Yes.
16: Well, Mark, Christy, appreciate it. Thank you guys for listening. And for everybody that was calling in, I mean, it truly is, works out that way. And some guy's going to get a voicemail and kick himself.
15: Yeah, he is.
16: Yeah.
15: That's the way that it worked.
16: That's it. And some people, you guys can eliminate yourself, like Justin threatening to wear a T-shirt with Reinagle's face on it. I mean, that immediately gets your name kicked out of the hat.
15: Dude, I would not want that. Although you'd look damn good, Justin, but I got a rep to protect, buddy. You know what I'm saying?
16: Oh, really?
15: Yeah.
16: Is that what you're saying?
15: How can I have Justin walking around in a T-shirt with my face on it? Are you kidding me?
16: I mean, did you have your face and say Hump Day on it?
15: Well, I could. I maybe put my feet there. Did you see that story?
16: Nobody wants to see your feet there.
15: Some dude making $200 a picture.
16: He
15: for
16: must
15: his
16: have
15: feet.
16: I've seen your feet. They must be incredible feet compared to
15: Dude,
16: yours.
15: Dude, I'll take 100. I'm fine.
16: Dude, you'd be lucky to get 38 cents.
15: 38 cents more than I got now. And if the feet can produce an income, so be it.
16: Mm-hmm. That is a crazy story.
15: That is a nuts story.
16: And here's what's bizarre about it. He was doing it behind his wife's back.
15: He was.
16: And then she was like, where's all this extra money coming from? She thought he had, gambling issues
15: or something
16: else, and he's being all secretive. Maybe thought there was another lady. No, he's sharing feet pics, but selling them for $200 a shot.
15: And they've been doing so well, apparently. Now she's in on the business. She's handling the account.
16: Well, of course she is.
15: Yes.
16: Yeah.
15: It's a hell of a deal. I'm telling you. I've been thinking about this for a long time.
16: Joe's toes.
15: Yeah, there are a lot of weirdos out there, Minix, who might like an old dude's feet. You never know. And so, I mean, if I don't try it, how am I going to know? I mean, it's not like I got to show my face. It's like, I'm telling you, it's tempting.
16: It's so tempting.
15: Tempting.
16: It's tempting.
15: Yes.
16: You know, you just have to be very careful when you're taking photos as an old guy.
15: Uh-huh.
16: I told you about a buddy of mine who is recently remarried, and his wife was out of town, and she asked for a picture of his, and he's never done one like that, and he did. And about the time he was going to send it, his weekly Guy's Breakfast Club sent a text. And he actually sent that to his group of friends.

0: And the jokes are endless.
1: Well, see, I wouldn't. I wouldn't do that.
0: Well, see, you never
1: for a variety of reasons.
0: You never thought you would take pictures of your feet.
1: Well, my feet. I know there's no benign barnacles there, so I'm good with that.
0: You know of.
1: Not yet, anyway.
2: Joe's toes.
1: See, Pledge has already got that. I mean, I could just be a whole production.
0: It could be a lot of things.
1: It could be.
0: It could be a lot of things.
1: Put some money in my pocket.
0: I mean, you might have a little competition in that world because, you know, for broadcasters that are trying to make extra money, you know, Tony Romo's now officially out of a job with CBS.
1: Well, I wish I was officially out of a job. I got the settlement that Tony Romo got.
0: And I
1: got
0: to figure it must have been one hell of a settlement since they mutually agreed to part ways and there's no litigation. You kind of figured if CBS was trying not to get some of the $72 million, he'd be suing them. So
1: I would think so.
0: He must be getting paid a whole lot of money not to go to work.
1: And I would imagine that
0: Jimbo Fisher is jealous.
1: Yeah, there was a meeting of the attorneys in all of this, and CBS realized it was just best to give him most of what he owed.
0: I mean, who
1: if
0: knows?
1: Not all,
0: I mean, they could have just paid him off.
1: Yeah, I mean, hell. So yes, somebody please fire me and give me $72 million.
0: Well, somebody give me a contract worth $72 million to start with. I mean, let's start there.
1: There's that.
0: Yes.
1: Yeah,
0: and then
1: that.
0: Fire me shortly after. I'd be like Ed Ogeron. You're going to pay me how much not to work? The greatest thing ever. I get paid and no stress.
1: Let me go home and think about it. Yeah, no.
0: And speaking of losing your job, pay attention to what you put on social media.
1: Oh, my gosh.
0: Now, the Portland Trailblazers have been a bleep show since that idiot bought them. And they got rid of a lot of really good people that worked with the Blazers organization, including their TV broadcaster. Remember, they lowballed him so much, he said, screw it.
1: Yep.
0: And they went and hired a young kid. I think he's 29. And the day they hire him, people start looking at, well, who is this guy? And they found some tweets from 2012 when he was a kid.
1: In high school.
0: And there was one racist comment and some comments about girls, derogatory things, you know, things that, you know, we've all said in high school.
1: Absolutely.
0: You know, one starts with a W, the other one starts with an S.
1: Yes.
0: And so the day they hire him and announce him, they fire him. Because they have a zero tolerance policy.
1: Well,
0: and my first thought is, well, you guys did a great job vetting this guy.
1: Well, the first thing that I thought of was, thank God there was no social media when I was in high school.
0: No doubt.
1: And I'm really happy about that. I have a hard time with that, and I don't know what the deciding factor was, but to hold something against a guy that something he said in high school. It seems a little tough to me. I don't know. Call me nuts, but it's just, man, I mean, we were all knuckleheads in high school. All of us. And so, but it's Portland Trailblazers, they can do whatever they want, and they decided they didn't want this guy. So they're looking for a radio play-by-play guy. So would your social media hold up to scrutiny there, Minix, if they called you today?
0: Yeah, I'm fine.
1: You're okay.
0: Today. Today.
1: Yeah. Man. That's just so tough.
0: Mm-hmm.
1: All right. I see football players down on the football field, man. It looks like Brandeis has arrived. I'm assuming that's Brandeis. It doesn't look like Johnson because they're in dark blue.
0: Well, you realize Johnson wears dark blue and Brandeis wears orange.
1: Well, but they also wear dark blue. Dude, my kids went to school there.
0: Uh-huh.
1: I know what colors they wear. I saw T-shirts. Well, Johnson's more of a oiler blue, aren't they?
0: Well, no, they wear a Columbia blue a lot of times, but they also have dark blue. But the Jaguars on the front of the shirt probably tells me it's Johnson.
1: That's Johnson.
0: Yes.
1: All right, well, Johnson has showed up. There's football players on the football field without their jerseys on, so how the hell am I supposed to know?
0: Uh-huh.
1: Speaking of football players and games, it's time for our prime picks. You want to get in on this for a shot at $1,000 worth of tickets from A Awesome Tickets. You need to be caller number 10.
0: 10.
1: Number 10 right now, 656-3776, 656-ESPN, caller number 10. You'll get your name in your hat. Now, if you beat me, Jason, and Pledge this week, you'll get two shots in the hat. All right, so call in right now if you want to play in our prime picks. Do it now as we continue here at Covalander Stadium, 94.1 San Antonio Sports Star. Oh, my goodness, I've been celebrating today because Deshaun Watson beat Aaron Rodgers last night. And I had Cleveland on my Fliff app. And so it's very nice when you do that and you see the stuff show up there in your app. It's fantastic. I had a feeling, and in fact, Minix and I were talking about it late in the show yesterday, that Cleveland might just be the way to go. I went with it, and guess what? I'm a very happy man today. And you could be that way too. Look, it just adds a lot of excitement. When you download that Fliff app, F-L-I-F app. When you download that Fliff app, use the promo code SCORE to get started, and then you can get in on the excitement, too. You know you're going to be watching the games anyway, so why not have a little something, a little extra to root for? You can do that. I'm looking at this weekend's game, the Aggies in Arkansas. Man, I don't know. Can the Aggies get their stuff together? 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
17: 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I'm Jason Minix at Covalander Stadium as we get ready for our Quarter Moon Plumbing High School game of

0: The week, Johnson and Brandeis, the Ancira Ford Floresville pregame show gets started at 7. Kickoff is at 7:30. And, you know, is it the final segment, Joe, is always interesting because we have a guest picker.
1: Do we have one?
0: We do. Go ahead, Pledge.
2: Prime picks on the Blitz.
1: This is always a great segment, and there's some good games and perhaps some disagreements along the way.
0: Well, that's the idea.
1: That is the idea. Absolutely.
0: Prime Picks brought to you by A Awesome Tickets. 210-226-5136 or awesometix.com. So the guest picker automatically is now in the running to win $1,000 worth of tickets from A Awesome Tickets. If the guest picker wins the week, he gets two entries in that for that $1,000. Now, so far, the guest pickers have sucked.
1: They've been awful.
0: Last week, Leon was 4-6.
1: Oh, my goodness.
0: Ryan Engel was 9-1.
1: Uh-huh.
0: I was 8-2. James Pledger was 8-2. On the year, Joe is 30-10. I am 28-12. Pledge is 26-14. Guest pickers are 13-20.
1: I don't know if you are anybody with a losing record.
0: Yeah.
1: Brandon, you got your work cut out for you here, buddy.
0: Brandon, how confident are you feeling, man?
3: I'm feeling good. I'm feeling good.
1: All right. Let's do this,
0: man. All right. UTSA and Rice that kicks things off playing down in Houston. Brandon, who do you like in that one?
3: I got to take Rice on that one.
0: You're taking Rice.
1: Interesting. Okay.
0: Taking Rice. I am taking UTSA. Roadrunners lost a weird one last time they were down there, but they've been playing really good football. Last week, they didn't play any defense against Colorado State. I was at that game. It was a track meet. They're going to have to play good defense Saturday in Houston against Rice.
1: Look, I just think the UTSA right now is starting to find themselves, feeling their oats, and I think they're a pretty good football team coming together. I'm taking the Roadrunners.
4: Yeah, take the Roadrunners. I like what Jeff Traylor and them are doing. I don't expect them to stub their toe against Rice this year.
0: All right, a little easier one for you here, Brandon. Iowa, Ohio State, who do you like?
3: Oh, you get the Buckeyes on that one for sure.
1: Buckeyes. Well, I tell you what, don't sleep on Iowa, man. I mean, they beat Michigan last week.
3: Yeah.
1: They're pretty good, but I think because they beat Michigan, I don't think Ohio State was looking past them, but if they were, they're certainly not now. I like the Buckeyes. I still think they're a hell of a football team.
0: Game day is going to be up there.
1: Yeah.
0: You know, if Iowa is able to stick around, kind of like they did Michigan,
1: yeah,
0: they'll have a chance. But I think Ohio State rolls.
4: Ohio State, they gave Texas everything they can handle, and by all accounts should have probably won that game, if not for a lackluster fourth quarter, and that was just the wake-up call they needed. They've been rolling, and Jeremiah Smith might be just the best player in the country, period, end of story.
1: Yeah, college or pro. Mm. Oh, that guy's amazing, man.
0: Florida and Mizzou. Brandon?
3: Florida Gators on that one.
0: Taking the Gators on that one.
1: I agree with you there, Brandon. I think Florida's rolling, man. They've got a good football team, and they're starting to come together. Mizzou's a good football team. They're good, but I don't think they're good enough. I'm taking Florida.
0: You know, it's interesting because I kind of want to take Missouri in this one. I don't have the balls to take Missouri in this one. I mean, Florida is just so much better than they were, or than I think a lot of people thought. I think the beatdown that they just recently had, I know they're, you know, Florida fans, I know one, Bo LaHewitt at the Golf Club of Texas, already trying to bet me money on the Texas game in a couple of weeks. But in that week, I mean, I'll get an extra 100 and a win there. But this week, I'm taking his Gators.
4: Yeah, I'm taking both Gators, too, because they look really good. Coaching matters, and John Summerall's got that team playing so good right now.
1: Absolutely.
0: Alabama, Mississippi State. Brandon?
3: It's going to be a good one. I'm going to have to go with Bama on that one.
1: Bama on that one, huh?
0: Bama.
1: Pledge?
4: I like what Mississippi State's doing. I like what Bama's doing more. They are putting people

0: people in the ground. And Mississippi State's won some big games, Minnesota, and they just haven't impressively won the same way that Alabama has won, even though most of those blowouts are second-half ones.
1: Well, I'm going with Mississippi State at home. I think Mississippi State is ripe for the upset here. I really do. I'm not sold on Alabama. They're certainly not Nick Saban's Alabama team by any stretch of the imagination. Mississippi State's got an exciting quarterback, man. I like him. I'm going to go with Mississippi State.
2: Interesting. All right. I mean, I appreciate you going out on the limb.
0: Super Mario.
2: A&M and Arkansas. Brandon?
3: Oh, A&M's got to bounce back against its Razorback.
2: Well, I it's a great get-right game, perfect time to get an Arkansas team that is struggling. And I'm there. A&M, their big celebrations, the camo end zones, which the jokes write themselves. Hopefully Marcel Reed will be able to find them. We know Mark is going to be there. He's already accepted his ticket transfer. Christie has not. But we'll get him there.
1: Yeah, I have all the faith in the world in Christie, and I have all the faith in the world in Texas A&M. Now, what I don't have faith
2: they're
1: in...
2: They're screwed now.
1: Will they cover the 14.5? Oh. That's the question. So I don't know if that'll happen or not. Look, the Aggies have to win this game. They absolutely have to. And if they are any kind of team at all, like we expected them to be this year, they're going to win this game, and they'll win it going away. I'm taking the Aggies.
0: They absolutely have to win this game. Or I think you start hearing calls for Mike Elko's head.
1: I agree with that.
2: Didn't we hear calls for Mike Elko's head this week?
1: Well, you should.
2: For him to lose weight. One of the two. There was all that.
1: He can definitely lay out the cheeseburgers for a while. Yeah.
2: In the NFL, let's go with the Cincinnati and Jacksonville. Brandon, who do you like in that matchup?
3: I'm going Bengals on that one.
2: Going Bengals on that one. I like Jacksonville. I think Jacksonville responds. I just like the way they've been playing, especially on the defensive side.
1: Sunshine can't handle things in Cincinnati, man. Come on, he's a Hollywood dude. Or Florida dude. Whatever.
2: Hollywood, Florida is a wonderful place.
1: Absolutely. Look, I picked the Bengals to win the AFC, and I put money on it, and I still believe that is a possibility. I'm going with Joey Burrow and the Bengals.
0: Yeah, I'm going to go with Burrow and the Bengals, not just the offensive weapons. I like what they've done with that defense. Dexter Lawrence. Completely transformed what that Bengals defense has been over the past 3-4 years.
1: Yeah.
2: In a battle of undefeated teams.
1: Believe it or not.
2: Patrick Mahomes against Kirk Cousins. Vegas. Chiefs. Who do you like, Brandon?
3: Got to go Mahomes.
1: Going with Mahomes. I don't blame you for going with Mahomes. I bought in to Mr. Tom Brady and the Las Vegas Raiders, man.
2: Really?
1: That game is in Vegas.
2: Uh-huh.
1: It's in Vegas. And I think that makes a difference. I like Vegas. I think they're going to beat the Chiefs this week.
2: You realize Andy Reid has the more wins in that stadium than anybody?
1: I don't care. That's great. See, this is not about what he's done in the past. It's what he's going to do this Sunday.
2: At some point, Kirk Cousins is going to remember he's Kirk Cousins, and
1: we'll
2: it's coming
1: see.
2: Up
1: sure.
2: on a Sunday. Give me the Chiefs.
0: Give me the Chiefs. That defense is playing well, and I think offensively, I wasn't ready to believe it early, but Andy Reid's bought into running the football with Kenneth Walker after spending that money on him.
1: Kill that poor guy.
2: Mm-hmm. Detroit and Carolina. Brandon?
3: That's my team. Go Lions.
1: Go Lions.
2: You're a Lions fan, are you?
1: Nice.
2: You know, the weather forecast looks awful in that game. And the Lions outside, hell, they're still going to win. The Panthers have a lot of injuries. Give me Detroit.
1: Panther, especially that secondary.
2: Yeah.
1: And unless the weather's just completely awful, even then, they've got the best running back in the country, perhaps, or certainly one of them. Give me Detroit.
0: Clean sweep.
1: All right.
2: The Arizona Cardinals and the New York Giants. Brandon?
3: Oh, that's a hard one. I'm gonna go Cardinals.
2: Going with the Cardinals.
1: Boy, I was thinking I had a little hope for you there for a minute, Brandon, because I'm going with the Giants. I think it's disrespectful that the Giants are an underdog to the Arizona Cardinals at home. Jameis Winston or no, I think they step up big and they win this football game at home.
2: The Giants.
1: The Giants. I'm taking the Giants. Let me be clear. I'm taking the Giants.
2: You're taking the Giants.
1: Yes.
2: You sound like Jameis Winston when the guy asked him about backup reps. You know I'm a starter now, right? You know you're the starter, right? You do know Jameis Winston is the starter, right?
1: I do know.
2: Give me the Cardinals.
0: I just like the way the Cardinals have been playing this year. I mean, I think they're playing extremely well. LaFleur's got them on the right path, and I think the Giants are on the verge of a collapse.
2: All right, Brandon, the game you've been waiting for, your Dallas Cowboys against your Houston Texans.
1: No, they're not his Dallas Cowboys. Uh-huh. What do you got, Brandon?
3: Hey, I got to go Texans. Nico's back.
1: Texans because Nico's back.
2: You know, Joey Porter Jr., baby.
1: Oh, my gosh.
2: You know, I really have thought about this and gone back and forth. And I know all of you are going to give me crap when I say Dallas.
1: Uh-huh.
2: But the way they lost in Baltimore and all the crap this week, the way they lost in Brazil to Baltimore, but the crap this week, this kind of feels like the game that they're going to win that they have no business winning. And they do that every year. And they had everything was written as soon as the schedule came out. Man, that Texans defense is so good. And the Cowboys are coming back from Brazil. They're going to be tired. It's a noon game. Cowboys are going to win this game.
1: That could very well happen. It really could. I just have to believe DeMeco Ryans and that Houston team at home. They have to win this football game. And I think they find a way to get it done. I think it's going to be a slugfest. I think it's going to be a close game. But I look for the Texans defense to step up, slow down that Cowboys offense, and I think that makes the difference. I'm going with the Texans to win the game.
0: Gotta hope you're right, Joe. I just don't think the Texans can score enough points.
2: Yes. What?
0: No.
1: What? Who is it? What'd you do with James Pletcher?
0: I don't believe in Nick Caley or that Texans offense. They can't find a way to get their playmakers the ball. They're stubborn and will not deviate from a plan that they put in place early in the game, even if it's not working, until they have to throw it all over the lot at the end of the game to try and fall back into it. I don't trust this team offensively to do what's needed to be done, and they're going to fall too far behind because the Cowboys' offense is better than the Texans' defense at this point in time.
1: Woo! Did you hear that? That sounded like Pledge getting that off his chest.
2: Well,
1: he's pissed.
2: It's reverse psychology.
1: He's pissed.
2: It's because I said earlier he never picks against the Houston Texans, just like he always takes the Kansas City Chiefs. I expect him to say, we can't score against them, but we'll win 2-0.
1: Brandon, we got that one in the bag, buddy. You and me.
2: Uh-huh.
3: Good luck.
2: Good luck, Brandon. 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
1: Outstanding. So good luck to Brandon. I hope he comes in second. his name is in the hat, so that's good, and that's the good news. But I think this is the first week, though, that we've really had this many different picks, to be totally honest with you.
2: I mean, you look at some of the matchups this weekend in the NFL, and, I mean, like Bills and Patriots at the beginning of the year, that one could have made the list, not now. Bears-Jets, I don't know who's going to quarterback for the Bears.
1: Badgett.
2: Yeah, I mean, after the way Case Keenum plays, how do you go back to Tyler Bagelman?
1: I don't know.
2: I don't get that. Rams-Eagles, but...
1: Eagles are banged up.
2: But Aaron Donald isn't going to play. That's a good matchup.
1: I think Puka is, though.
2: Puka is going to play. Seahawks-Chargers should be a great game, but...
1: Should be. Who knows? The Chargers.
2: You know, San Francisco
1: suck.
2: And Denver could be an interesting
1: Another
2: game.
1: Another good game, yeah.
2: You know, the Monday night game... Falcons and Saints looked awful until last week. You saw the Falcons, you go, whoa. Man, we had three straight primetime games with the Falcons. We were all complaining about it. Then you realize, how many more primetime games are the Green Bay Packers going to have? That's the bigger crime.
1: That is a crime. Well, you look at that game against Tampa Bay. To me, that game looks easy. It looks like Green Bay is going to roll, right? Tampa Bay sucks. They got a backup quarterback. I'm not so sure.
2: Well, I think Green Bay might have a backup quarterback. At least that's the way he's been playing.
1: Well,
2: his
1: offensive line is worse than Houston's.
2: It is amazing that we all love football. There are, 321 or 317 college football programs out there?
1: Yeah.
2: And you can't find 32 quarterbacks, and you can't find five really good offensive linemen for each team. Isn't that crazy?
1: It really is crazy. You'd have a really solid offensive line, because honestly, Green Bay's offensive line, Love has been running for his life, and he hasn't played well. But then again, you could put him in the same category as C.J. Stroud. Is he not playing well, or is he running for his life and trying to figure it out? And I think both of those things can apply. But I don't know about that game. That's one of those crazy games, but I think if Tampa loses this game, Todd Bowles may be the first coach relieved of his duties this year.
2: You know, with no Baker Mayfield, do they give him?
1: I don't know.
2: I mean, not that they were playing great with Baker, you talk about instant regret after signing that big contract the way Baker is playing, and just like this Instagram video I'm seeing of instant regret, the mud pit that is ACL. Good Lord.
1: Really?
2: Oh, my goodness. They're continuing. And,
1: well, of course they are.
2: I mean, it just looks awful up there at ACL this weekend.
1: That's too bad. Yeah, that's
2: absolutely. It's going to be great in College Station. Both Mark and Christy have accepted their ticket transfer,
1: nice.
2: So
1: good.
2: I'm glad I don't have to deal with that throughout the game or tomorrow on my Saturday. So thank you guys for accepting those tickets quickly.
1: I can't wait for the pictures.
2: Yes.
1: Looking forward to that, Mark and Christy. And you know what? And to make Christy a fan of the Blitz without her husband forcing her to listen, that's going to be nice, too.
2: Yeah.
1: Yes.
2: I mean, she lied to us and said she already is.
1: Well,
2: but we know she became a fan because she was forced to because her husband controls the radio station.
1: I don't care how you started listening as long as you continue to listen. Now, if her husband's not in the car, I fully expect that radio to be on 94.1.
2: I mean, like all her presets are all 94.1.
1: They really
2: should be. All 94.1.
1: Absolutely.
2: Just lock them in there.
1: So, all right, Christy, you know what to do. Mark,
2: yep.
1: You know what to do. I hope you guys have a great time down there, and I hope the Aggies, pull one out for you guys, if that's who you choose to root for.
2: Well, but. I mean, if you're going to the game, I mean, again, you got great seats. Mark has great parking. I wonder if Christy's husband is thrilled that she just easily gave up the parking pass.
1: Well, no, I, of course, they're going to be fine. But I just say, and I figured it would turn out that way, but Christy doesn't know Mark from Adam, and Mark advice
2: no,
1: versa.
2: No, that was
1: so,
2: yeah. Not, yeah.
1: So,
2: no,
1: hey, we'll meet you there.
2: No, I want to drive with you, but you have the parking because we were going to give the parking to Christy, we were going to let them figure it out themselves.
1: I'm sure Mark is a great guy, and that offer is a great offer, Mark. So we appreciate that.
2: Absolutely,
1: I'm sure Christy does.
2: And before we go, because the other day we learned what was it, Suey. What was the word?
1: What was the word? Pledged with the for the term
2: spooey.
1: Thing.
2: Spooey. Now I'm learning the term dillo dart.
1: Dillo dart. Oh, dirt.
2: Yes, that's the mud at ACL. It's a trademark recycled compost product made by the city of Austin, and that's what they have spread out there. So all those people are sliding in dillo dirt.
1: Dillo dirt. Well, good for them. I'm glad it's them and not me.
2: You want more?
1: Sure. Is there more?
2: How it's made.
1: Oh.
2: Local yard waste and brush are mixed with treated wastewater solids and composted at high temperatures for over a month to kill pathogens, then cured and screened.
1: That sounds like a lot of work for dirt.
2: Sounds like they're rolling around in crap.
1: Yeah, it sounds like a lot of work for dirt. Oh,
2: Dillo
1: my goodness.
2: Dirt is your word of the day. Have fun if you're going to ACL.
1: Absolutely. Pledge, you got a show today?
0: Full hour
1: of Pledge. Extra Innings with Pledger coming up next year on 94.1 San Antonio Sports Star. And then stay tuned after that will be the pregame show for our high school football broadcast between Johnson and Brandeis. Jason Minix, Matt Roy, they will have the call for you. John Robbins does all the work, so he'll be here as well. And then, I hope you all have a great weekend. We will see you on Monday. Adios.
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0: Big weekend in the NFL. Cowboys, Texans at Reliance Stadium in Houston. New addition Joey Porter Jr. could see action in that game. He is not on the injury report and is active. Of course, you can catch that game on your home for the Cowboys, 94.1 San Antonio Sports Star, starting at 11 on Sunday morning with the pregame. 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
0: 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I am James Pledger. Appreciate y'all joining me. However you may be joining me, whether that's 94.1 on your FM dial, if you happen to be locked in. And
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0: 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I am James Pledger. Appreciate y'all joining me. However you may be joining me, whether that's 94.1 on your FM dial, if you happen to be locked in and listening.

0: tell you this, as we get going, a lot to get into because Browns, 3-1 after recapping Thursday night football last night. Vegas, 3-0 as we look to the weekend, taking on the Chiefs for first place in the AFC West. So that's a huge matchup. You've got surprises all over the NFL. The Rams having a struggle go at it right now. I mean, teams that we didn't expect to be back, Texans 0-3, looking at a must-win game against the Cowboys. Teams that we didn't, that we thought were going to be better, and then teams that we thought we were going to be worse that are better, like the Cardinals are playing good football right now. Just so much around the NFL, topsy-turvy, turned upside down, as earlier this morning on AJ and Rob in the morning, AJ Hoffman reacting to all of the madness in the NFL right now, starting with what Deshaun Watson and the Browns were doing, reacting to that Thursday night game last night on Amazon Prime.
1: Yeah, we got plenty to talk about today.
2: Aaron Rodgers lost.
1: Aaron Rodgers is a loser. I look up when I was resetting my my laptop to the new so I could see the Brigade bar for today. The very last comment came from Rissy yesterday.
2: Okay,
1: and you know what she said? Betting on the Browns? Pfft, nope. Can't do it. Well,
2: you lost.
1: Sorry, Rissy.
2: You.
1: Cha-ching.
2: You lost.
1: Cha-ching. Big dubs for the Cleveland Browns. 3-1.
2: How
1: are
2: was
1: the
2: it close?
1: Cleveland Browns?
2: My thing is, how was it close?
1: The best moment of the game, besides Aaron Rodgers throwing a walk-off interception, which, it's funny, I generally like the Pittsburgh Steelers. I like the idea of the Pittsburgh Steelers. They're like, Cleveland is kind of the same way. They're like a hard-nosed, like a blue-collar type, you know, like, I feel sorry for people who live in Cleveland and Pittsburgh, so it's like, I want them to have at least one nice thing in their life.
2: Or Jets fans.
1: Well, I mean, Jets fans are New Yorkers. Yeah. It's different for them. They're just...
2: But you're right.
1: They're choosing misery. Like, if you're from Cleveland or Pittsburgh, you don't have a choice. You got to cheer for that team, and it's...
2: It's what it is.
1: Yeah. Now, with Pittsburgh, they've had a lot of success, and I'm happy for them. I like to see Pittsburgh. I know Cowboys fans have, like, a weird rivalry with Pittsburgh over who's going to win the most Super Bowls or whatever. I don't feel any negative stuff towards the Steelers. I do, as you know, have a strong disdain for Aaron Rodgers because I think he's a miserable, terrible, ugly person. Yeah. But I love seeing him fail, but I don't really like seeing the Steelers fail. Just like I don't hate seeing the Browns succeed.
2: Okay.
1: But I do hate seeing Deshaun Watson succeed. It's like a tough dichotomy for me. And I tweeted.
2: You just hope he gets hurt or what?
1: I can't you just get arrested again or something?
2: Oh, yeah. And the Browns just keep going.
1: Yeah.
2: All right.
1: You know, that'd be all right. I tweeted last night and I said. Would love to congratulate Deshaun Watson on not being awful at football anymore, but he blocked me on this app years ago, which is true. Deshaun Watson has me blocked on social media.
2: That's funny.
1: And I said, if any of you see him, tell him I said, good job, perv. And hopefully someone lets him know, passes the message on for me. Good job, perv. Way to get the job done. What a guy. So it's a weird thing. I wish it was a battle of quarterbacks that I wanted to see both of them fail last night. And Deshaun Watson found a way to succeed. Browns defense is pretty good. I don't know. It's hard for me to get excited about Cleveland because I mean, they're so limited, it feels like. But in that division, who knows? If you could beat the Ravens, you've got as good a chance of it as anybody because it's just a bunch
2: That's true.
1: It's just a bunch of bad quarterback play. I mean, Joe Burrow will eventually get hurt, and then it'll be, you know, I don't know who it'll even be anymore backing up Joe Burrow, but then it'll be Aaron Rodgers' corpse and Deshaun Watson.
2: Speaking of quarterbacks, what about, who was the other one that got hurt?

0: Baker. How long is he out?
1: Oh, probably 4 weeks, something, or two or 3 weeks.
0: Wasn't too bad.
1: Yeah, he dislocated his thumb, but they said he didn't break or tear anything.
0: Oh.
1: So it's like, dude,
0: well, maybe put some dirt on it and go out there. Come on, boy.
1: Reminds me of my kid.
0: Yeah, I know.
1: my knee hurts. Well, let's get an x-ray. Well, the x-ray shows nothing's wrong with it.
0: Well, then go out there. Let's go.
1: The thumb bone's connected to the vag bone is what it sounds like to me, Baker.
0: God dang it.
1: He's another... I realize now that, like, there's so many quarterbacks that I don't like.
0: Okay.
1: Baker's one of them, and I don't really know why. I don't know why.
0: I like Baker, man. I liked him. Ever since those commercials of him living in the stadium.
1: See, that's what annoys me, I think.
0: Yeah.
1: Like, don't do commercials until you're good. Like, Baker was out there going, like, 4-12 and like, hey, I live at the stadium.
0: Yeah, but that's
1: I'd be like, well, bitch, maybe you should start working.
0: That's what countered the loss.
1: You should start, if you live there, you should maybe work on Sunday. I don't know. But we got plenty to talk about today. Head coach of the Dallas Cowboys, Brian Schottenheimer, will join us on the program.
0: Yeah, 7:30, right? 7:30-ish?
1: I believe so. We'll have Coach Shoddy on, and we'll have to ask him some tough questions. You guys know me. I'm a hard-hitting journalist.
0: Mm-hmm.
1: Hard-hitting journalist, and I got to ask all the tough questions.
0: Do you have a preview of one question you will ask?
1: Here's what it boils down to, Vic. I've got questions about some of the mistakes that I think they made, and I'm going to see if he wants to defend those mistakes,
0: right?
1: Or if he says, you know what, that was a mistake. We blew it, and we're going to be better on that. So, that's the test. Coach Shoddy doesn't realize he's going to be tested. Today.
0: Okay.
1: But he is going to be tested. And if you saw last night, it was at halftime or leading up to halftime, but it was the same kind of a situation the Cowboys were in at the end of the game. The Steelers did the right thing at the end of the half. There were 8 seconds left on the clock and the Browns had one timeout. And instead of kicking it into the end zone, mm-hmm. like the Cowboys did, with 7 seconds and one timeout, and you gave them time to make something happen, the Steelers kicked the ball short of the end zone, made the Browns return it, and then
0: what led to it.
1: They didn't get any points on the board. That's how you do it. The Steelers did the right thing. Now the Steelers did a bunch of wrong things as well, but. I think those are the kinds of questions I want to ask Shoddy. I want to ask about some of the mistakes that they had, and we'll see what his thoughts are, how he's feeling right now. I know that they're in desperation. Both teams are in desperation going into this weekend. The Texans are 0-3, so
0: man, we can't lose, man.
1: Well,
0: we cannot lose to that.
1: You better hope not. But I got a bad feeling, Vic. I got a bad
0: feeling. I know,
1: feeling.
0: Me too. And it better not be close either. If it's like 21, 20, like, come on, man. It's 0-3 Texans. You can't do that.
1: Well, Vic, you're the 1-2 Cowboys, friend. You ain't got a whole lot of room to bucket there.
0: But it shouldn't have been the 1-2 Cowboys if Dakota would have just made the pass
1: and
0: to Pickens.
1: It's a it's a noon start, so Vic's going to see every minute of it.
0: Yeah, I won't do Sunday night or Monday night or Thursday night.
1: Okay,
0: but I'll do Sunday
1: at noon.
0: Noon or 3 o'clock kickoff. Those
1: Vic
0: are my
1: can handle.
0: Games.
1: Vic can handle. Yeah, it's unfortunate for me. I'll probably have to watch the Cowboys Texans game on the replay because the Bills game is at the same time. Usually I luck out because
0: the undefeated Bills, right?
1: Yes, unbeaten, clearly dominating Buffalo Bills. Taking on the New England Patriots, the hated New England Patriots,
0: mm-hmm.
1: the ugly cheaters, the dirty, vile, villainous New England Patriots, who, by the way, are 1-2. And Drake May sucks. Everybody knows that. But, yeah, there's a few decent games on, including...

0: including that. But normally the Cowboys play at 3, so I don't. It's not an issue for me. I can watch the Bills play at noon, and then I can watch the Cowboys game. So I can, you know, that's, I know that's the game everybody wants to talk about here. But now I'm gonna have to use replay assist on.
1: Did you get Red Zone this year?
0: I have access to Red Zone. I don't really use it.
1: Okay. Now I
0: like to watch a football game. Like, yeah, me too. I'd rather watch a full football game than like just the snippets. And it makes my wife crazy because I'm one of those people who, like, I call out holdings and things like that. And I watch offensive line play, and she's like, "How do you watch anything but the football?" And it's like, because I love the game. Like, I love to watch football, and when you're watching Red Zone, all you're seeing is highlights, basically, and that's it doesn't do it for me.
1: Yeah, highlights as they happen
0: doesn't do it for me.
2: Look, I don't feel great. If you listen to the Blitz and Herb Prime Picks, you heard that I picked the Cowboys to win because I have zero faith that Nick Caley and that Texans offense can get right or utilize players or try to scheme players open. I just have zero faith in that because of the stubborn, antiquated, hard-headed ways of any Patriots organization personnel, whether that's Caley or Popovich or Casario or Ben Johnson of the receivers, whoever they are. They lived with Tom Brady for 20 years and reaped the benefits of it and thought they were geniuses because he was so much better than every other quarterback that's ever played in the NFL, mentally being able to get them into the right play at the line of scrimmage and then make that right play. That's not every quarterback in the NFL. It's really hard to find a guy that has a brain that works like that in the NFL. Yet they think they can just handpick any quarterback and just be like, "Hey, all you got to do is diagnose it yourself." And it doesn't work that way. And it doesn't work that way in the NFL. There are very few and far between quarterbacks that can do that. And they don't try to scheme anyone open. They don't rub. They don't stack. There were three different occasions in the Colts game that were receivers in the same area. That shouldn't happen. So either receivers are running around wrong routes that are putting them in a bad place on the field, or that's the way it's designed. And both of those are inexcusable because it falls on coaching on both of them. This is Extra Innings with Pledger. I am James Pledger right here on 94.1 San Antonio Sports Star. When we come back, we're going to take a look at A&M as they try to rebound and bounce back from what was a terrible showing. Andrew Monaco joined the Blitz, and over the last 2 weeks, A&M has had a tough go of it. Can they bounce back and get right in a get-right game against Arkansas? Plus, more on this Texans and Cowboys games. All of that coming up right here on Extra Innings with Pledger on 94.1 San Antonio Sports.
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1: 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I am James Pledger. Appreciate y'all rolling along with me tonight as we take you up to 7 o'clock for our Quartermoon Plumbing, Heat, and AC High School Football Game of the Week tonight. Great one. 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Hopefully, weather continues to hold out for us, and we get ourselves a great game and a great finish here on our Quartermoon Plumbing, Heat, and AC High School Football Game of the Week. Pre-game starts at 7 o'clock. Kickoff is at 7:30 from Comalander Stadium. Of course, the Quartermoon Plumbing, Heat, and AC High School Football Game of the Week is brought to you by the Institute of Functional Health and Sierra Ford Floresville, Smoky Mo's Barbecue, TSAOG Orthopedics, NCE General Contractors, Southern Recipe Pork Rinds, and Golden Chick. This weekend on Sunday, though, we were just talking about it, and you heard me on Prime Picks, and I stand with it. The Houston Texans, I don't have any trust in them. I'm like Tony Stark when he saw Steve Rogers after getting off the ship in Endgame. Zero trust. None. Zero. Nothing. That's what I have in the Texans offense, because it always comes back to some kind of Patriots tie of trying to make this thing like Tom Brady is your quarterback. Tom Brady's not your quarterback. There won't be another Tom Brady. Patrick Mahomes is not Tom Brady. And it's frustrating to see Trevor Lawrence get with a good coordinator and start to turn his career around. And the way that coaching and offensive schemes help other quarterbacks around the league to be able to take that next step or enhance what they do. And it just doesn't happen in Houston because of this Patriots mindset. But the Cowboys, on the other hand, while they are also coming off a loss and a ton of questions revolving around how they're coaching, and Houston's coaching also ended horribly in that game against the Colts. D'Amico Ryans lets 35 seconds roll off the clock before calling a timeout, which
2: ends up not saving his offense enough time to be able to get down the field and get into field goal range to try and possibly win that game back. So there's questions on both sides of the ball, and it really comes down to, do you believe in which coaching staff more, or which offense more, or which strength of which team more? And it's a tough conundrum to be put in, quite honestly. But I do believe in that Cowboys offense a little bit more than anything else, especially with the emergence of a Tyler Guyton at left tackle. I know they're getting Tyler Smith back probably Thursday when they take on the Tampa Bay Buccaneers on Thursday Night Football. But there are a lot of things in that Cowboys game down in Houston. And the Blitz was talking about whether the Cowboys are prepared to respond to everything that went wrong. And you're talking about trust and my broken trust with the Cowboys. But there's also trust issues potentially between the head coach, offensive coordinator, Brian Schottenheimer, and Dak Prescott. And can they work through what happened at the end of Rio and how that trust may have been broken?
18: Dallas Cowboys have that effect on you as well, Jason. They really do, because, well, you're a diehard Cowboy fan, and you're going to ride or die with those guys no matter what.
9: Absolutely. Although I'll pick against them if I do think they're going to lose, and I'll criticize them when they need to be criticized, like this entire week with that crap at the end of the game from Brian Schottenheimer. And I do find it interesting. Before the morning show, I had a bunch of technical issues thanks to this lovely weather that we're having. Nothing like those guys. Well, I guess Rob already took the day off, but nothing like AJ doing about an hour and a half, and then technical issues. You knock off early on a Friday, but that's what's happened. And, you know, knock on all the wood, whatever was going on is fixed. I don't necessarily know that it's exactly fixed, but our engineer Halen has it working enough. So all this rain isn't good for electronic stuff, right?
18: Apparently not.
9: You go with it. But I do think all the debate on the play call and ending it on third down. You know, let's go back to that first down play when it was that 50-50 ball that was to George Pickens on first down. And that's a play that I hate. It rarely seems to work, right?
18: Uh-huh, true.
9: Well,
18: true.
9: AJ asked Brian Schottenheimer, as he joins every week, brought to you by AA Best Bail Bonds, why throw it there instead of running the football?
19: Yeah, it's a great question. One, it wasn't a pass. It was a run. You know, when you look at most people's systems, what they do is, you know, you have a run, and then you have what's called a run tag. So they can be a lot of different things, right? They can be, you know, a one-step slant. They can be a, what we call a smoke, an uncovered route outside. They can be different things. This was a fade. And, again, depending on what the defense decides to do, the running game is all about numbers. And so when you look at that specific play, we called a run. They left GP out there one-on-one. And, again, you know, some people think fades are 50-50 balls, and I understand that. I would disagree a little bit.
9: We can disagree.
19: When you have a George Pickens and CeeDee Lamb. Yeah, when you got a George Pickens and CeeDee Lamb. But it was a called run, and Dak did exactly what he was supposed to do. And give the corner, Nate Wiggins, a pretty good grade. He made a nice play on that ball.
18: Well, see, I love that explanation, and I appreciate AJ asking that question. But then, if that's the case there, why, when you've got a one-on-one situation with Pickens there on the third down, you not do the same thing? Now, I will say this, and it made me think a little bit until I watched the video again. Babe Laufenberg contends that George Pickens would have been called for offensive pass interference on that play had Dak thrown him the football there. Now, because you kind of see Pickens extend his arms a little bit, and the cornerback goes back a little bit. I'm not sure that he would have, because the flag was never thrown to begin with.
9: And I don't know, because I've seen some of that with Babe. I don't see the referee reaching for the flag and deciding not to.
18: Yeah.
9: So I guess it is a possibility.
18: It is a possibility.
9: Because he did get separation that you don't expect in a situation like that.
18: True.
9: But at the same time, I also know that Babe Laufenberg has also been very critical of the Twitter experts out there.
18: Yes, he has.
9: And, what you hear from Brian Schottenheimer, and this is true, you heard the same thing from Zach Martin and Travis Frederick on their podcast this week where they were talking about the run tag. So there are situations that are there, and there are other situations where apparently the quarterback does not have the ability to check out of anything, or there's no check. This is the play. Although Dak Prescott did say yesterday, he and Brian Schottenheimer have had a very long conversation.
20: Yeah, honest conversations between a head coach and a quarterback. You know, clearing the air, understand, debriefing, as you can say. You know, this is what happened. This is what should happen. This is what we'll do better together next time. So,
21: you say trust me? You know, I'm level. You're better than me.
20: No, I don't. I mean, I don't think it was a lack of trust. I don't think it was I think it may be taking different because when a coach says, oh, it's my fault, I said this or I said that, right? Like, it's terms that we use that mean a lot of different things, or it's, you know, this gets that done. And so was there a term need to be used? Absolutely. Was it the term that we probably should have used then? No. So that's where Shadi's taking accountability, but it's not like it's a lack of trust from one or another, or he's trying to tell me, hey, throw it here, throw it there, do that. Not at all. Just a mistake that glad we made in week three.
18: Right. Dak's just a good guy.
9: Yeah.
18: Because, I mean, he's got to feel that way, too. I don't give a damn what he says. He's got to feel like it was a lack of trust. He'd throw the ball out of bounds. They got it squared away. And again, Dak Prescott's not going to throw anybody under the bus. That's just not the way he does business.
9: And I think they're all ready to, like, all right, leave the Ravens game in Brazil because they got such a short turnaround. With the game against the Houston Texans coming up on Sunday, in a lot of ways, you kind of treat it like when you play a Sunday and then a Thursday, like they're going to have to do next
18: exactly.
9: week. You just don't have a lot of prep time, a lot of rest time. I know Brian said that, you know, giving them the 2 days off, letting them get back and try to get their rest, because as Dak said, you can't let that one loss turn into two.
20: They all suck, and whether you get over them in 24 hours or not, do you still have memories or flashes that pop up? Hell yeah, no, probably that happens for life. I mean, I can tell you high school games or college games, good or bad, certain plays, and that doesn't go away. And so, yeah, it sucks, but then I'm so thankful it was the third game of the season against a good team. I know we'd feel a whole lot worse, even myself, if the score was 50-10 or whatever, you know, and it wasn't even close and didn't give ourselves a chance. Yeah, it sucks because you dropped the ball. You didn't, you know, do what you need to do, but you can look yourself in the mirror and you can fix that much rather than, you know, us. Hell, we need to make five trades with three on, you know, or two on each side. Like, no, it's game three and there's a lot of season left, and the last thing we're going to do is let this derail us or allow us to lose confidence in the play callers and each other and truly in our calling card is our brotherhood. So I'd be damned if we're going to allow that right now to lose any steam or not to be as valuable as it has been for us.
18: And again, he's one of the most positive dudes I think I've ever heard or been around in my life. He's just that way, and I think it's just his nature. But you look at this game on Sunday, Jason, none of them are a must-win as far as I'm concerned, but if you're going to put it in that category, the Houston Texans have absolutely got to win this game. You go 0-4. I don't know. Has anybody ever made the playoffs? I think one team
9: think
18: in
9: once,
18: NFL
9: yeah.
18: history
9: yeah.
18: has made the playoffs after starting the season 0-4. So to me, I think the Cowboys' schedule is favorable for them moving forward. They ought to be able to beat Tampa Bay, I would think. And then you got Green Bay after that. They don't appear to be the scary monster that we thought they might be, and so on and so forth. But, this game for Houston is huge.
9: It is, although it might be. I mean, with Jacksonville looking as good as they have, again, early in the season and their expectation this year, and quite frankly, the Colts, who now have a one-game lead on Houston after the Texans wet the bed last week in Indianapolis, it might not even matter. I mean, but they're not a team that could go 0-4 and still make the playoffs in that division. I don't even know, starting at 0-3, they'll be able to do what they did last year and that start 0-3 and make the playoffs. Because it is a huge win, a huge game for both. They both need the win. You could say must win for both, even though it's in the first quarter of the season, looking at it that way being game four. But we'll ask you, who's going to win on Sunday? That is our poll question on our YouTube page. Who you got, Cowboys or Texans?
2: Cowboys ended up winning that poll, by the way, and it's huge. It's bigger for Houston. just because of what Jacksonville's doing, how they've looked early in the season, and now that Indy has a game on you, you've still got most of your games, minus the Giants, on the Cowboys' schedule. You've got a Bakerless Bucks team next week. You, even if you drop this game, if you're the Cowboys, the Eagles have a game against the Rams this weekend, so there's no guarantee they're going to win. So there's a chance for, even if you lose, that you're still close enough within striking distance. The Texans lose this one, they could fall too far behind in the AFC South to even try to catch up, or just in the AFC in general, because those wild card spots won't be easy to come by either. To what say you? 210-656-ESPN, 656-3776. Martin, welcome into Extra Innings with Pledger.
0: How you doing, Pledge?
2: Struggling, my man.
0: Hey, no, the Cowboys have to win this, because this is why. And we got a, how old is Jerry Jones? 105?
2: Something like that.
0: Our glassy-eyed owner needs to win a Super Bowl. We got a coach that, I don't know, I think it's Houston or the McCarthy. So they got to win it, because if not, Jerry has to face it next year. He might have to get a real coach that's going to make all the decisions. You know, I don't know how much longer he has. For real. This is sad. And then, like I always tell all the other Cowboy fans that, oh, we're going to do it. We're still waiting for, Jerry said there's 500 monkeys we can coach this team. I'm still waiting for it.
2: Well, we'll see. It's a big game for both teams, no doubt. But if I'm ranking who it's most important to me, it is the Houston Texans.
0: Yeah, but it's Houston, though. They already have two teams. They still can't do it.
2: Exactly. Appreciate the phone call, Martin.
0: Have a good day.
2: 210-656-ESPN, 656-3776. Speaking of teams that needs to bounce back, the Texas A&M Aggies need to bounce back after a couple of embarrassing losses, one of them at home to Kentucky, another one in Death Valley to LSU, where LSU completely obliterated A&M. Can they get right as they get set to take on Arkansas this weekend at Kyle Field? Earlier today on the Blitz, Jason and Joe were joined by the voice of the Aggies, Andrew Monaco, as he sets the scene for that game. We'll bring you some of that as we continue here on Extra Innings with Pledger on 94.1 San Antonio Sports Star.
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4: Welcome back into Extra Innings with Pledger here on 94.1 San Antonio Sports Bar. Pumbaa Grubbs on our YouTube page says, the game is Shotty's to lose. He cannot have another slip up. Short leash, hopefully he comes through. Definitely think, despite Jerry saying how much confidence he has in Shotty and CP,
5: you can 1,000% assume that the confidence is there. What is important to understand is that I knew that you were going to have mistakes, have always known you were going to have mistakes, only surpassed by maybe the ones that I made yesterday. And so that's what we do. We get in and look at those mistakes. And by the way, we get some encouragement by the ones that we didn't make, or the ones somebody else made that let us look good doing what we'd planned to do.
4: So while he says he has 1,000% confidence in Shotty and CP, I do believe there's more confidence in D'Amico Ryans. Maybe not Nick Haley. He could be gone at the end of the year. But the confidence of the organization in D'Amico Ryans, I think, far outweighs that of one Brian Schottenheimer with the Dallas Cowboys, and that's just a personal opinion. As far as confidence wavering, don't know where the confidence level is in Texas A&M, because after two bad losses, they now face a big get-right game as they get set to take on Arkansas in a game you can catch right here on your home for the Aggies, 94.1 San Antonio Sports Star tomorrow night. It starts at 4 with the pregame kickoff from Kyle Field, set for 6 o'clock against the Arkansas Razorbacks, an old Southwest Conference rivalry, if you will. That game brought to you in part by Ewald Kubota, the Angry Elephant at 281 and Redlam Road, and Leakey's AC and Plumbing. And Andrew Monaco, the voice of the Aggies, who you will hear on that call tomorrow night, joined the Blitz a little bit earlier today to talk about the confidence level as they head into this game against Arkansas.
6: What are some things that you would look for if you were judging a contest like this?
7: Well, I'm thinking, Jason, Joe, do they also understand that they have to be my spotter for the game on Saturday?
8: No, be careful, Andrew, because they probably say yes.
6: Yeah, well,
7: they probably would.
6: If there's rain, they would rather be in the booth with you. Right?
7: Yeah, that's a good point. But the problem is all three of us know how to invoice, so we would have to teach them how to invoice.
8: Exactly.
6: Well, this is true, but if they got a press box hot dog, they'd be thrilled. I mean, you know how that goes.
7: Yes, I do. You know what? Let me talk about this experience, because what I think is really neat, because I'm here in my office, I'm about to go to the walkthrough, but I can see how Kyle Field is painted for Saturday. I can see that it's the camouflage end zones. I can see obviously the uniforms are going to be wearing. What really cool is it's the kickoff to the celebration for the entire university, 150 years of Texas A&M University. And it says an awful lot, does it not? We talk about this a lot, that football is the front porch of your university, that the entire year this celebration begins on Saturday against Arkansas. That's really cool. I have a hard time not voting for, I would probably vote for someone who has an Andrew and someone who has a son at Texas A&M. That would be that's right up my alley.
6: I mean, so all right. So I think Andrew might have just claimed two of the tickets, since, you know, Andrew Monaco liked that. Yeah.
7: That was look. When we find out his name's not Andrew, we're going to be upset. But I really like that he went with that.
6: Well, there you go. We'll make our decisions. But you do have a vote in this, Andrew. And again, this game tomorrow.

0: You talk about needing a get-right game in Arkansas. Of all years to get Arkansas home in a get-right moment, this is the year to get Arkansas in a I-need-a-get-right game, especially for quarterback Marcel Reed.
1: Yeah, and the thing that, that has to be understood, not just for this Saturday, but to get right, you've got to do right, and you have to do everything right, because just showing up doesn't work. And it's, to me, it's, that's, I think, been the message, in the last couple of weeks of if you're not going to invest in being more physical, if you're not going to invest in having more strain, if you're not going to do all that, that the SEC, they punish you for that. They find that weakness. It, what will be good is, can you get all the phases working in concert? Can you have them all complementing one another? Can you win the line of scrimmage, which you haven't done the last couple of weeks? Can really, the message has been, look in the mirror. And Mike Elko has said this to everybody in that Bright Slocum complex. It's everyone has to look in that mirror. What are you doing? What's missing? Fix that going into it. Because Arkansas, for them, that winning over Tulsa gives them a lot of confidence coming into this. So it's going to come down to, you know, the very basic things. It's not like they haven't done it all year. They haven't done it the last 2 weeks. How do you re-identify what you need to do? How do you regain what you were doing well and make sure that shows up not just tomorrow, but each successive Saturday?
2: Well, I tell you, Andrew, I think you hit the nail on the head there. I think the players just have to look themselves in the mirror and say, what do I have to do to be better and play better? And you're right about Arkansas. I mean, you know, you just look at them, you say, well, not, but we saw Tulsa play last night, and they looked pretty good. So that's not a bad football team that they beat. And they're going to come in there because everybody comes into Aggie land and want to knock off the Aggies. So they're going to be primed and ready. It's going to take a good effort from the Aggies tomorrow.
1: Look, every game, Mike was joking about it, and you know, since I've been here, whether it was in Arlington or whether it was on the campus, no one saw 47-45 last year. Like, neither defense could stop the other. The good news was the Aggies had jumped ahead and stayed ahead in that game, but usually it comes down to a one possession game. So, what play is going to be the most important play? The next one, right? That becomes, so that's what you have to win. You have to win that snap. Like earlier this week in some of the conversations, it's a combination of, you know, what do you do like as the calendar turns to October and all of this? What becomes most important for the rest of the season? And being around teams and understanding the way coaches and student athletes talk. Honestly, the goal is to win snap number one on Saturday. That's going to set the tone for everything else. We knew 2 weeks ago, the opening kickoff, Terry Bussey gets hurt. Not a great way to start. You know, it'd be a great way to start either making the right play, a nice kickoff return, or, you know what, making the right play, getting the offense in good field position, stuff like that. When you start trying to take too big a bite, you get lost in all of it, right? But it is ahead of you. October and November is ahead of you. I've said this time and again. No team should be the same in October and November than they should in September. Are you seeing the growth? Right now, I don't think we are, but here's an opportunity to see the growth, see the improvement. And again, that starts tomorrow at 6 o'clock.
0: Andrew Monaco, the voice of the Aggies here on the Blitz on 94.1 at San Antonio Sports Star. The loss to Kentucky was a surprise. Last week, obviously going into LSU, there was a lot of that, right? I mean, the score and some of the stuff that went on, but losing two straight in the SEC and the negativity around the program. How has Mike Elko tried to shield his players, especially the quarterback, from all the outside noise? And I say that because I did hear him say this week, dude, the first time you face adversity, you can't change your quarterback. But what has his conversations been like around Marcel for him to block out the noise?
1: This is where the experience comes in. This is what he has said in the past. Look, for everyone who pats you on the back, they'll stab you in the back, right? When things go, they don't matter. But that's hard. Like, it's easy for us to say that where we are in our lives, right? Because we've come to social media late and there's a maturity to that. When at times, and I'm not saying this just for Texas A&M, for a lot of players now in college athletics, when all that has mattered has been the reinforcement of social media, and now maybe for the first time, it's not positive and you're realizing, who do you rely on? It's the teammates, right? They're the ones that have you. So, the way he puts it, especially with Marcel, there's a reason why he's saying what he's saying about Marcel's his guy. That's exactly what it is.

0: That's the first step to the confidence. Not, hey, look over your shoulder, and the next time you throw an interception, you're coming out. No, you're my guy. He also is taking the blame for not making Marcel comfortable out there. But you guys know this. Way too much blame in a loss. Way too much credit in a win, right? It's contributing. But back to Marcel needs to look in the mirror and say, can I make that throw? Then I need to make it. Can that offensive line say, hey, can we keep him upright? Can we create some holes for a running game that would complement Marcel and the passing game? Can the receivers run the right routes, right? Can it all goes in concert for that. But that comes with being QB1, right? All of this, the negative, the positive, all comes with it. A younger Marcel, I don't know. I don't know who he would have gone to. Now he's got the teammates that he can trust. I think it's a lot on the captains, and I think it's a lot on your unity council, your leadership group, to understand this is the time that they lead and say, hey, we've got one another. It's hard to keep out the noise when that determines your good or your bad day, right? But just earlier this week in practice, Mike was saying, stop reacting to whether the result of the play was good or bad. You have to trust that process. You can have a really good play and do everything wrong. That's sports, right? I get that. But that shouldn't determine whether you're good or bad. So when they fell behind at LSU, there was that thought of, okay, here we go again. That can't matter. It's got to be, okay, on to the next. You have to move on to the next and get back. It's that trust to one another. A lot easier, yes, when you're winning. But, man, like Anto Saka said earlier this week, the two losses came at the end of last year. Not a great feeling. They can do something after the two losses now, but they have to turn. It's not just, oh, we wish it to happen. Oh, we hope it happens. They have to go out and make it happen, starting again tomorrow against Arkansas.
1: But, you know, Andrew, that's such a great point, and that's got to drive coaches crazy, I think, because the mistakes on the field, you can go into practice and you try to fix, but when stuff like that starts to get into your head, and say Texas A&M falls behind early against Arkansas, and mentally they're just out of it again. I mean, that's got to drive a head coach crazy, because there's really not a lot you can do about that.
0: That's the from within, right? It's funny because last week, so we have a new podcast that we do, Will Johnson and I, and it's Snap Count. And last week we had Trooper Taylor, who's the running backs coach, who will always make your day better when you talk with him. But he said, look, alignment, assignment, and effort. And the effort is between you and you. You're the only one who can control that, right?
2: Yep.
0: Which makes a lot of sense. And again, sometimes we fall into cliches and things like that. But that is when you look in the mirror. Do you like who's looking back at you? Or are you just pretending what is looking back at you? It's not a bad thing to say, hey, you know what? I haven't given my all, because that can change. Those are the things that can change. You can change. You can improve. But you have to be honest with yourself first. Like the mistakes that were against Kentucky, you didn't see as many of those against LSU, but you saw a new crop pop up in that one. All the shooting yourself in the foot, right? All the positive plays that had to be brought back because you had a tight end who was covered up, who's no longer an eligible receiver. That's real simple. You ask the referee, am I lined up? No, he's got you covered. You're not eligible any longer. Guess what? You can't leave the line of scrimmage. You can't hold. Now, you can hold if Marcel's about to get hit, like you take that penalty, but you can't just hold because of bad technique, wiping out a 27-yard game. The good news is you completed that pass. That's a chance to get into that rhythm. It's a chance to complete the drive. The bad news is it's not just a 10-yard penalty. It's the 10 plus the 23 that Aaron Gregory had on the reception. So again, that can be improved. You can fix those types of things, but again, you can't just wish it away.
3: 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It's kind of been an issue, especially over the past couple of weeks for Texas A&M. Can they clean that up? You can catch that game right here on 94.1 San Antonio Sports Star, your home for the Aggies. It starts at 4:00 with Andrew Monaco on the call for that game. Pre-game shows at 4, kickoff is at 6 from Kyle Field. We're going to put a ball on the show, get you ready for our Quarter Moon Plumbing Heat and AC High School Football Game of the Week coming up next right here on Extra Innings with Pledger on 94.1 San Antonio Sports Star.
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12: 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I am James Pledger. Appreciate y'all rolling along with me tonight as we take you up to the pregame for our Quarter Moon Plumbing Heat and AC High School Football Game of the Week. This week, it is a great matchup. The Johnson Jaguars getting set to take on the Brandeis Broncos. That game will start with the pregame at 7 o'clock. Kickoff set for 7:30 right here on your home for the Quarter Moon Plumbing Heat and AC High School Football Game of the Week, 941 San Antonio Sports Star. It's also brought to you in part by the Institute for Functional Health and Sierra Ford Floresville, Smoky Mo's Barbecue, TSAOG Orthopedics, NCE General Contractors, and Southern Recipe Pork Rinds, along with Golden Chick. That's all coming up right after this here on 94.1 San

0: Antonio Sports Star Jason Minnick's on the call with Matt Roy and, of course, John Robbins doing stats. We're going to take you to the pregame. That's coming up here on 94.1 San Antonio Sports Star.
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8: 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It's time for the 94.1 San Antonio Sports Star Quarter Moon Plumbing Heat and AC High School Football Game of the Week. 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
9: Well, good Friday evening. Welcome to the Quarter Moon Plumbing High School Game of the Week at Comalander Stadium. Tonight we have the undefeated Johnson Jaguars taking on the 2-2 Brandeis Broncos in a 26-6A district matchup. Along with Matt Roy, I'm Jason Minnix here on the Ancira Ford Floresville pregame show. Weather obviously has been a factor all week for all of us. We'll see if it's going to be a factor here tonight. We might see some rain throughout the broadcast. It was pouring when I got to the stadium about noon, but it hasn't rained here in the last couple of hours. The field looks to be in great shape. I know, Matt, you were down there a few minutes ago. Field looks fine.
10: Field looks fine. Just a little bit of wind in the air tonight, and I think that's going to be more of a concern. Both coaches a little bit more concerned about the wind than they are the rain. Both of them hoping that the electricity stays